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1: Amen. So, my dear faithful, on this day we celebrate the memory of a very great bishop and truly a disciple of St. Peter. That he was a man of Antioch, that is where he came from. And then St. Peter himself, if you remember, that after he was in Jerusalem, as he left Jerusalem, he was then established himself in Antioch for several years. And it was there exactly that our saint of today became his disciple, followed the teachings and the example of St. Peter, to such an extent that he will actually follow St. Peter when Peter comes to Rome. And so as Apollinarius would listen to the very words of St. Peter himself, and there learn the doctrine of our Lord and Savior Jesus Christ. And so as St. Peter sees in him all the qualifications of a great

into in about the year 70 or 79. That's when Vespasian will banish all Christians. And so he will actually suffer because of a great mob of pagans that will come and try to take him, and he will actually be beaten to death by this mob. He will give up his life for our Lord and Savior, confessing his name as he was beaten to death by the crowd. And so that is where we remember the words of our Lord, that they will take you out of the synagogue, and that those that do harm to you will think they do honor to God. And so that is what we are remembered also in the teaching of our Lord and Savior in the Gospel of today, that those who are to rule in the kingdom of heaven are not to be as the pagans who lord it over their minors, but rather he that is the head of the church, let us say the bishop, will be as our Lord himself, who came not to be ministered unto, but to minister, to save. And so that is why we can see in the example of Apollinarius, following the example of St. Peter, to be at the service of other souls, that they might obtain eternal life. And so let us, my dear faithful, let us always look to the examples of the martyrs, firstly for their great courage in suffering so much for our Lord, but above all for their understanding, firstly, of eternal life, that we are to carry our cross after our Lord. And so if our Lord himself suffered and died upon the cross, it would be a great honor and a great glory for us to do something similar, to die also for our Lord, for the name of our Lord, for the faith of our Lord and Savior. But then also let us remember that he came to minister unto others. And so we too, my dear faithful, no matter what position we may have in the church or in society, that we are to give witness of our Lord through our good example, through the words of encouragement, and above all by our own actions, that by the virtues that others see in us, they may also be

Dear faithful, this last Sunday of the year, not the calendar year, but the liturgical year, as you know, next Sunday already, we are in Advent. Sort of fortunate because this Advent of 2022 is the longest you can have. It's 4 full weeks, which is quite a nice little treat that we can have a full, sometimes your Advent is very short, but this year it's long. And that begins next week. But as we come to the end of this year, we have some days left, you know, 5 or 6 days left. The church puts forth this prediction of our Lord, this prophecy about the end of the destruction of Jerusalem and the end of the physical world. So it combines, our Lord speaks in two different levels. But today we can think a little bit about the end of the ecclesiastical, the end of the world and the last judgment. As to say, what is this judgment? It's a topic no one likes to hear about. No one normal likes to hear about their own judgment, or even a judgment that is public. It's one thing that when you die, there is what's called the particular judgment. You are judged individually. Okay, that's one thing. Of course, that's in a sense more important. But imagine now your judgment is even

What is this general judgment at the end of this world when God has determined, he's already determined, the day, the time, the minute, the second, when there will be the finishing of this world. There will be, our Lord will come down in great power and majesty to the sound of a trumpet, and bringing all persons, living and dead, all will be brought to one place for this general or particular judgment, this last judgment. Why is there a second one? Why not just the first individual one? You've heard this before. What makes sense? It is not enough for justice to be done, but justice must be seen to be done. In other words, justice is such a critical, important virtue that everyone must see it. This is why the government will punish someone and will publicize. It's not a secret thing. We're not secretly punishing them. They will say, we have arrested this person. We've put them on trial, a public court. They've been found guilty, and now we publicly punish them. Because justice must be seen for it to be appreciated and for it to be complete. So there's a general judgment. And also, we need a second judgment because sometimes the consequences of our lives has effects after we die, for good and for bad. A husband and a wife, a mother and a father who give their lives for the formation of their children. They bring them up in virtue, in discipline, in the love of God, in the love of His commandments, to the best of their ability. Normally, what happens is their children, they absorb, they are formed, they absorb that love of God, they absorb it, and they themselves have good Catholic homes, good Catholic children, maybe some religious vocations, and that those fruits should be added to the parents who have long since died. That's why the general judgment makes sense. There are consequences to our actions. So what is this judgment? As I say, no one likes to think about it. We'd all prefer just to focus on something else. But there is something very humbling, very reassuring about this idea of a judgment, that our actions, our words, our thoughts, they are real things. They have a value. If you take away this idea of judgment, if you say there is no judgment, nothing matters then. It doesn't matter what you do. Well, then your life is meaningless. Then there is absolutely no reason to do good or to do evil. In fact, do whatever you want, because as long as you don't get caught for it, as long as you don't offend somebody else maybe, you do whatever you want. If there's no judgment, then there is no real purpose to our actions, our words, our thoughts on this earth. So let's remember the idea of a judgment means that our words, our actions, they actually have a value. They have a value, which is very reassuring. Sort of makes sense of this world. And then also that those, maybe there are evil persons, maybe there are bad persons who do evil and do not get caught or do not get punished on this earth. In fact, they make lots of money, or they're very popular, or they get all this, or they get all of that, and they have everything they want. And you say, well, that's not fair. That's not just. Why does God allow that? And God says, be patient. Now is a time of mercy. There will be the time of perfect justice. And then the whole world and everyone who's ever lived will see the perfect justice and why I tolerated that for a time. So what happens at this judgment, the judgment of our soul? It's always a good opportunity at the end of the year to do a calculation, to do an internal audit of our soul. Firstly, our Lord Jesus Christ will examine and lay bare all of our thoughts, all of the representations in our mind, the inclinations, the wishes, the desires, for good or for bad, everything from the moment when we reach the age of reason, 4, 5, 6 years old, when we're young and we suddenly become sort of conscious and we develop an understanding of good versus bad. It doesn't matter what we think about ourselves, God will show clearly, objectively, these are all your thoughts. We think they're private. We think they're secret. We think that
No, I can think whatever I want as long as I don't do something.

things. And I know your thoughts have value for good and for bad. We will no longer be able to deceive ourselves. We can no longer be a whitened sepulcher where we, to the world, we have nice clothes, we have nice face, we're very smiley. And then behind closed doors by ourselves, we have vicious thoughts and evil thoughts and impure thoughts and hateful thoughts. As long as the world thinks of me this way, our thoughts have value and we'll be shown clearly what we are. That's the day we'll come to pass, that we will no longer be able to hide ourselves from ourselves. It's something we have to remember. Your thoughts are not out of your control. We have free will. By training, by discipline, by attention and effort, we can direct our thoughts in the right way. If we start getting all these dark and bitter thoughts or hateful thoughts or other bad thoughts, we can actually pull ourselves away from that through prayer, but also through prayer with good efforts and say, no, I need to think about good things. Stop doing this. So this is something we can work on. It's something to think about. What about our thoughts? We often don't think about it. What about all the good thoughts? Those will be valuable on that day of judgment. Although we'll say, you had these good desires. You had this good intention. You tried to help others. You tried to live a good life. You tried to practice virtue. You directed your thoughts away from these bad things. These will be very valuable on the day of judgment. But not only our thoughts, but of course, our words. Our Lord says, this I say unto you, that every idle word that men shall speak, they shall render an account for it in the day of judgment. He doesn't mean idle word like any useless word. He means words that are bad. Okay? People, things that we have written or spoken, good, bad, indifferent, words of vanity, lies, detractions, calumnies, curses, obscene words and songs. These are the sins of the tongue. That's something that God will, He will see every single one of those laid public. Therefore, we need to be more careful with the use of our tongue.

coming up in a couple of months, just about 2 months we have, a little over 2 months we have retreats. It's a good opportunity to examine on the 5 days of silence in your retreat. What about all those words? What about all those terrible things I put on a text? What about all those stupid things I said to others? Not necessary or just bad. What about the value of those good words? It's a good examination. Do I speak to others? Do I be patient with them? Do I use words of kindness, even though interiorly I want to strangle them because of what they're doing to me, or they're annoying me, or they're bothering me, or they're whatever? I want to be patient with them and use words of patience, of charity, of forgiveness. These words will be very valuable when it comes to this judgment at the end of our lives, at the end of the world. But not only our thoughts, our words, but also, of course, our actions, our works. Sort of obvious, we all know that. But let us remember, it is not the works that we admit to, or the works that we do out in the daytime. It is the works even done in secret. We often think, well, no one can see me, so I can do this thing. This bad thing, say this bad thing, do this bad thing. No. Every single action, if it has a moral value of good or evil, it will be shown forth and judged by our Lord. It's the advantage, again, of making a good retreat. And not only as I said that, but I also mentioned to you earlier the consequences of our actions. St. Peter, doing great work, giving his life to spread the faith in the very first century. He converted many thousands of people. Those persons lived the faith and converted others. Those consequences of his good actions will bring back to him a greater reward from God. And publicly, God will show everyone. At the same time, he will show them, here's the consequence of your good actions, even greater happiness and joy and reward in heaven. Whereas someone like, I don't know, Arius, the heretic Arius, who brought many away from the faith, or maybe Martin Luther, the consequences of their damage that they did to souls continues on generation after generation. How many thousands, millions maybe lost the faith or never had the faith because of these heresiarchs? It's a good question. And that applies to priests, to mothers and fathers of families, to children. Your actions have consequences upon others. Even after you die, your actions sometimes still carry on having consequences. That will be judged clearly by God at that moment. And let us remember one thing that we should never forget. We will not be protesting this judgment. We will not be saying, no, don't make that judgment. We will absolutely agree with our Lord Jesus Christ when he says, come to me into everlasting happiness heaven. We'll say, yes, that is absolutely correct. He says, no, you have died in mortal sin. Depart from me, ye cursed into everlasting fire. We'll say, absolutely correct. We'll not be happy about it, of course. I'll be miserable, and that's the real pain, the pain of loss of hell. We will in no way disagree. We will in no way. We'll say, that is perfect justice, and that was perfect mercy. We will fully agree, because God will show everything that we are not wanting to admit to. We will have to admit, in the light of eternity, this is true. This is the reality. So let us remember that. It's a sobering thought. It's not a courtroom where we can protest and make objections and get an appeal on the case. God's justice is so perfect that we will be in full agreement, even if a soul is punished for all eternity. So our Lord will look at our thoughts, our words, our actions. He will also look at all of those graces that he is offering us at all times. You can read in the life of Saint Therese of Lisieux. She talks about it, all is grace. All is grace, these gifts from our divine Father. She talks

things whereby we are given a sudden illumination of, oh, that is the right thing to do. Or I should pray now. Or I should offer this up. I should do this mortification. I should be patient with this person. Or it could be simply, you know, a financial disaster cripples us, or health problems destroy our body, or someone, a close loved one, betrays us. That is a grace. That is an opportunity of grace that our Lord is offering us, saying, please, deny yourself, take up your cross and follow me. I offer you this grace. All these graces will be weighed as well and said, remember, I gave you all these opportunities. Those, sermons you could have listened to, those retreats you could have gone on. All these things, I gave you the opportunity, but you preferred to be foolish and go and run towards sin, run towards your own comfort. You were scared. Irrationally, you were scared, and you should not have been. You have the mark of confirmation on your soul, which should give you the courage and the strength to do what is right, even though it's unpleasant. This is what our Lord will, He will look at all those graces He's offering us at all these times. It's a good time to examine ourselves as we have the continuation of this week, a time to look over our soul. And then as soon as that judgment is done, and let's not think this takes forever. Anyway, like, gosh, there's billions and billions of people. No, it's not a line waiting at customs and immigration like in some airports. It is instantaneous. As I say, we say sometimes in the blink of an eye, but because God, we are outside of time now. God can do this. He does do it outside of time. And therefore, it is all done at one moment. We can't even imagine how that's possible. But it's the ultimate perfection of multitasking. Our Lord does shows everything at once. And then as soon as everything is shown clearly, our Lord dispenses the judgment upon the good. Come, you blessed of my Father, possess the kingdom prepared for you from the beginning of the world. So our Lord, with great happiness and joy, calls those who have died in grace, brings them to eternal happiness. And of course, on the contrary, those who died in sin, who died rejecting the faith, depart from me, ye cursed, into everlasting fire, which was prepared for the devil and his angels. This is the two options. At this point, at the general judgment, there's no more purgatory. Purgatory is finished.

0: where we just grind every day the same thing. We wake up, we do this, we go get on transport, we go to work, we go to school, we do this, and we go back, and we go home, and we're sort of passing time. We forget there is a reality here. Our words, our thoughts, our actions, they have an infinite value insofar as their consequences are of infinite. Do we go into eternal life or to eternal death? This is the last judgment that we must think about today. Do not be overly occupied and paralyzed with fear, but rather fear which motivates us to a greater love of God and a greater hatred of sin.
1: The Father, and of the Son, and of the Holy Ghost. Amen. And so, my dear faithful, the saint of today, Saint Jean-Baptiste de La Salle, was born in the 17th century, in the very middle of the 17th century, 1651. And he was born in a place in France called Reims. Reims, which is in the region of Champagne, in the northeastern part of France, a very rich part of France, especially due to agriculture, and also for the sparkling wine that has its name, called Champagne. And so our saint of today, he was born into a very wealthy family. In fact, of Claude Mouet, who was Madame Nicole Mouet de Brouillé, who was one of the richest families of the area. She was a noble from that family, a noble woman of that family, which his father had married. And so he was received into a family that was not very well off. And yet, it will be, because of the divine inspiration, he will always be interested in divine things. And so he will be sent to a little school, and he will receive already the tonsure, the ecclesiastical tonsure, at the age of 11. That is, and then also he'll become, which was the custom in those days, when what they call the minor seminaries, is that young boys already interested in the priesthood would already have, the equivalent of our secondary school. And then entering into that secondary school, they would receive already the tonsure, and already prepare themselves for that great function of being a priest. And so the normal parish priest in these days would have no more than 12 years of education, not to mention his seminary and secondary studies. And so that he would be already as a young boy, he will be tonsured, and then he will be at the age of 16, he will already be appointed a canon of the cathedral in Reims. And so he will be also sent to a college for higher studies. And in 1669, he will have finished his studies, and then he will be entering the seminary of Saint-Sulpice in Paris in 1670. And then, exactly though, when he was in the seminary, that a great tragedy befell his family, that his mother will die, and then shortly thereafter, his father. And so in 1672. And so now he was but 21 years of age, and yet head of the family. And he was, had such responsibility as educating his four brothers and his two sisters. And so he finishes his theological study, and he's ordained a priest at the age of 26 in April of 1678. And then later he receives a doctorate in theology. And so he comes from a very privileged background, if we can use that word today, but yet he will be already responsible for a great deal, already at the age of 21, responsible for his brothers and sisters due to the early death of his parents. And then he will also have his responsibility.

means to do so, as being a canon of the cathedral, which is a very important ecclesiastical function. And so, nonetheless, though, he is seeing all around him the depredations of war, that there are many children who are orphans because of the death of their parents or their fathers, especially during the wartime, and that also that many children who are baptized yet have no parents to look after them and are wandering around the streets sort of aimlessly and with no education or even hope of betterment. One of the great tragedies, though, of being separated from one's parents or not having parents is that lack of education, lack of understanding how the world works, or how even to dress oneself or to take care of oneself, how to cook a meal, all these things which you learn from your parents, for them is not possible. And so St. John, he will see this great need for education, especially of children that have been abandoned or who are in very poor circumstances. He will work with the Sisters of the Child Jesus, which was a new congregation, who was to take care of the sick and to education of poor girls. And so he will work a lot with these Sisters of the Child Jesus in order to help them. He will become their chaplain to celebrate Mass for them and to do all the offices that a priest would do, their chaplain and confessor. And therefore it was exactly at this work, through this work in 1679, he will meet a certain Adrian Dia, who was, that there would be a school that we opened with her help in order to bring in poor children, in order to educate them at no cost. And so that was that's what we could say, not his hobby, but his charitable work will soon absorb his entire life. And so that he will see that this will be what God wants him to accomplish. And so he will begin writing a lot of work about the education of children. And to that end, he will also form teachers. He says oftentimes he saw that these teachers that were trying to do their best in educating these poor children often had very little education themselves. They were simply motivated by a desire to care for these little children, and yet they often did not have an education themselves. They would do the best that they could, of course, but they were very demoralized, without any direction, doing the best they could in a bad situation. And so St. Francis, St. Jean-Baptiste de La Salle, he sees exactly that this would be

0: more thorough formation, as to remember that he also himself had received a very thorough education. And so he will educate these professors so that they in turn could teach, you know, these little ones, know the basics of a Christian education. Because he saw very clearly that the plight of these children and the plight of these young people was no irremediable without some kind of formation. That certainly they were baptized, yes, but the baptism requires a lot more than just simply, you know, receiving the sacrament. It also has one has to be educated in how to fight against the devil and his wiles, how to make a Christian household, how to live a Christian life. And so all these things he would, you know, instill in his professors, his teachers, and they would later on do to their children. But then this conflict with the people of his own class will become a sort of insoluble problem. And so as he is the inheritor of a large fortune, he will eventually renounce entirely his fortune and also his property. He will sell all that he has, and he will give it to the poor of Champagne. And there he will simply rely on providence of God and to found, again, more of these Christian schools. And he will also start, a certain religious order, which is now called the Christian Brothers, that they will be the first, well, not the first, but one of the more renowned and certainly one of the first as far as reputation of a religious congregation without any priests. They will be simply brothers. And they will be brothers vowed to the education of the youth, of children, especially of the poor, but of youth in general. And so these Christian Brothers, which you know here even in Cape Town, they will become a very large religious order. They will go all around the world in order to teach the little children, especially in their schools. And so this work that he has done is now, there is over, I think in just not too long ago, there's pretty close to 4,000 of these brothers throughout the world. It's one of the largest congregations in the Catholic world. And they have some, I think close to 90 some thousand teachers that are working with them for about 1 million students throughout the entire world. And so it is one of the largest congregations in the world. But there we can see how God has led him from this very simple charity, to look after these little ones and also the professors of these little ones, and how that little work, that little seed planted into the ground became a giant, enormous tree. And that we can see in all the works of God, of how they begin simply, by a very kind work or a very simple act of charity given to one, and yet God will see that generosity, God will see that application to duty, and then take that soul and make them do great works. And yet it will not be seen like something violent or as like something that is unnatural, but simply the following of how providence leads. And so we can see that especially in the life of our saint today, Saint Jean-Baptiste de La Salle. And so let us pray a great deal to the saint of today, who certainly has great merit in heaven due to his great work. To remember, our Lord promises that even for a glass of water given in the name of a disciple shall not go without its reward. Imagine what reward is for him now in heaven, having been responsible for the salvation of so many young souls due to his work, of giving them a Christian education. And so let us pray to him that also he might inspire many, that follow into the footsteps of our Lord, to have this great zeal for the education of others, to take care of one's family, to give of oneself for the salvation of others. Let us pray a great deal that God might inspire souls to give themselves to this very important work of the education of the youth, that they might have many Catholic schools, which is an institution so very lacking in our day and age. And yet for a Catholic school to function, to come into being, there must be these Catholics who want to help teach the youth and the young to live a Catholic life. And so let us pray for these intentions, my dear faithful, having great confidence in the intercession of our saint of today, who is certainly very great in heaven. But then also let us pray to the Virgin Mary that she might inspire through her Immaculate Heart the hearts of so many to follow in his footsteps. In the name of the Father, and the Son, and the Holy Ghost. Amen.
1: And so, my dear faithful, we have on this day

0: Remember that our Lord in the Gospel, he speaks of the kingdom of heaven many times, under many different parables. And so the kingdom of heaven is likened to many different things. And yet, exactly this kingdom of heaven, with those very words, is a kingdom like any other. And so as a kingdom, it has not only a king, it has also an economy. It has also its protection. It has to be protected like any other kingdom. It has to prosper like any other kingdom. It has to be governed like any other kingdom. And so we know the kingdom of heaven, of course, has one head, who is our Lord and Savior, Jesus Christ. And yet our Lord will also delegate feathers, not to rule in his power, to rule in his person, not namely the Holy See, let us say the Pope, and also the bishops, and also the priests, and all the clergy who share in that authority of our Lord, and thereby rule the kingdom of heaven. And therefore we can see that the kingdom of heaven has to be governed, otherwise it will simply fall apart, just like any other society without a leader, without someone to rule. No, it simply will disintegrate or disappear. And so that is why we must pray continuously, not for the leaders, let us say for the clergy, for the priests, for the bishops, and for the poor, not that they might fulfill their functions, fulfill their office well. But then also, the kingdom of heaven also has its economy, that is to say, the parts that make the prosperity of the kingdom, that money that flows in and out of the kingdom or within it. Members of the kingdom, which allow all the members to share their goods, to share the different parts of the fruits of their labors. And so, likewise, in the kingdom of heaven, there is an economy, there is a money, as you like, or better we say, to create a communion of saints. And that is that life of grace that is communicated to the members from the head, just as the king will mint coins and with his image. So also we, in the image of God, or having his likeness within us by grace, we likewise can share that those means of grace amongst each other, praying one for another to add to that common store of money or the economy of the kingdom of heaven, not only making profit for ourselves, but also for others. And so that is why we must pray one for another, to pray for the other members of the church, especially those in purgatory, that they might be released from sufferings. But in any case, that we can see that the kingdom of heaven no depends, no in large measure, to our own efforts, to what we do, to sacrifices and prayers. But likewise, we have also to defend the kingdom of heaven. Just as any city has its walls and battlements and towers and military and army, so also the Holy Mother Church has the means to defend itself. Firstly, by the holy sacrifice of the Mass. The holy sacrifice of the Mass is that very same sacrifice by which our Lord instituted or created the Church. As the Holy Fathers teach us, that just as Adam was asleep in the Garden of Eden, and so Eve was formed from his side, so also our Lord expiring upon the cross, asleep on the cross, that the Church is formed from his side, and the water and blood flow from the side of our Lord. The water being that instrument by which we enter into the kingdom of heaven, and the blood by which it is nourished. And so the sacrament of baptism and of the Eucharist. But it's exactly why, not only by these interior means, that the life of the Church is strengthened, let us say strengthened against its enemies, but it is also by the power of the Church wields in order to dispose of those members that are unworthy, to remove them. And also to protect the Church's doctrine, that is, by what we call the magisterium of the Church, that is, to give witness to that doctrine which our Lord has given to us. And so that is why the Church protects herself by those definitions, by those decrees, in order to make clear her doctrine, putting up the walls, as it were, between truth and error. And so that is why we must pray, by the faith, that the magisterium of the Church be, exercise its authority, exercise its power to teach, to give to souls the truth that they so need. Because the most common way that the enemy takes souls away from the kingdom or destroys the life within them is by falsehood, is by lies, and also by ignorance. And so let us, my dear faithful, let us pray for the defense of the Church's doctrine. For after all, it is by this teaching authority that she expands these intentions up, especially with Our Lady of Fatima, who warned us of these times, which would be, as it were, an eclipse of the sun, which would be also the time when they would not accept the dogma of faith, and also the time when many would be led astray by the errors of Russia. And so let us, my dear faithful, let us offer up this holy sacrifice, but also our holy prayer, our own prayers and intentions, that they know that this triumph of the Immaculate Heart might come, and that their most souls might be saved. In the name of the Father, and the Son.
1: I go to him that sent me. In the Father, and the Son, and the Holy Ghost. Amen. And dear faithful, we are approximately 12 days away from this great feast of the Ascension. Our Lord is at the end of his time on this earth, the end of his earthly career. As he says, so I'm going to him who sent me. We know, not enough, but we know some of the life of our Lord from the very birth of our Lord in Bethlehem to his crucifixion, to his resurrection and his days after Easter, his days where he spends with his apostles and with the faithful. It is, as always, an example to us that we must follow the life of our Lord, that if we truly want to be his disciples, he is our model, we must imitate him. If we wish to partake in the glory of eternal happiness, we must also go through our time on this earth. That's where today we see this concept, this reality, that we are wanderers, travelers, pilgrims on this earth. What does that even mean? That any good Catholic soul wants to be clear, understanding of what it means, our state on this earth, our state in life, let's say. Are we truly in our mind, are we a wanderer, a traveler, a pilgrim? I've told you before, that's the very word we use from the very early centuries, this word parish. It comes from the Greek parochia. It means someone who belongs to, it means a traveler, someone who doesn't, is not in their real home. They are journeying, and the parish is a resting place. It's like a stopover, we would say. It's a place after a long day of travel. You take some rest and food at night, and then the next morning you continue on your journey. It's a rest area, a rest stop, a layover, if you will. This is the word parishioner or parish. Are we truly wanderers? Such a beautiful thing to look at today, because we know what is the state of a traveler, a wanderer through the world. They have many hardships, many dangers. You know, they have difficult, inclement weather. Maybe they have extreme heat, or walking through very cold areas, or a rainy area, a snowy area. Maybe they get sick on their journey. Maybe they have no companions to travel along. You know, if you've ever done a long pilgrimage, walking, you know that it's nice to have other people around with you. The time goes more easily. But maybe the traveler is all alone. He doesn't have a home to go to. It's what St. Paul says. You know, we have no lasting city, but we seek one to come. We seek a future city, but we have no permanent city here below, because our very purpose is to go to heaven. We should be saying with our Lord in today's gospel, I go back to him who sent me. And on this journey, this travel, there are very good roads, very broad and smooth roads, very easy to travel, very comfortable. Unfortunately, those roads, they don't go to heaven. They go to hell. There is more of a narrow, broken footpath that leads to the eternal city. You have to go over stones and thorns, go through valleys, go over mountains. Lots of exertion, lots of danger, lots of effort. There are several roads, but only one leads the traveler to his true home. Why is it such a difficult journey? Why couldn't God just give us this broad and smooth road? Well, it is a result of original sin. The very human nature was damaged by the original sin. So you have this internal weakness that makes the road more difficult. We call it the concupiscence. We are more inclined to, it's easier to incline into sinful things. Sin will flatter us. It's very easy to do. Whereas virtue, on the contrary, it requires effort, requires perseverance, requires self-denial. We have to be able to go against our vanity. We have to be able to bear humiliation. We have to be able to forgive others and return good things for their evils. We have to be able to accept sickness, injuries with patience. We have to be able to control our passions. All these things make that road difficult. It's that internal damage, that weakness from original sin. And then you can say, well, there's that internal concupiscence that we have to fight against, which makes it a difficult road. Then there is the spirit of the world. As St. John writes in his epistle, all that is in the world is concupiscence of the flesh, concupiscence of the eyes, and the pride of life. You know, we see this all around us. We see the scandals, people behaving badly, people behaving immorally. The Catholic faith rejected or mocked or persecuted. There is this spirit of the world which goes against the road to heaven, which makes the road more difficult. As St. Paul says again, all those who live piously in Christ Jesus, they will suffer persecution. The spirit of the world will make that road more difficult in many different ways. So there's this internal concupiscence, there is the spirit of the world, and of course there is the temptations of the devil. St. Peter says, he goes about like a roaring lion, seeking whom he may devour, suggesting bad thoughts, trying to increase our sensuality, pushing our eyes to look at bad things, maybe trying to make us depressed or despair or fall into presumption or maybe a cowardly attitude and running away from everything that is hard. Yeah, the devil, he can do these things by the permission of God. So this road is clearly, can be, not every moment of the day, but the road can be difficult. Yes. That's because we are travelers going to something that is so worth it. But we know that our Lord has this infinite love and this infinite mercy. So he says, yes, the road is hard. Yes, you must take up your cross. You must deny yourself and follow me. But I will give you rest areas. I will give you stopping points. I will give you something to make the journey possible. So, for the wandering person, for the traveler, for the pilgrim. He makes a beautiful stopover, if you want to call it a hotel. And over the name of this hotel is just a quote from our Lord himself. Come to me, all you who labor and are burdened, and I will refresh you. Come to me, all you who are traveling on this narrow way, and I will fix all of your problems. Not all the problems you think you have, but all the problems you really have. So that the next day you can continue on this journey. And it is our Catholic faith, the Catholic Church, which helps us on this pilgrimage. If we fall sick, we injure ourselves on this journey. We, through our own weakness, we stumble on some stone and we fall and injure ourselves in sin. We stumble and fall into sin. Our Lord says, at that resting place, you simply go, you make a good confession, and you will be healed, and you can continue back on the road. If you are tired, and you would be, if you're doing everything properly, you're tired at the end of the long day, you're fatigued, you go, and my landlord, the Alter Christus, he will offer you the bread of nourishment, the bread of the angels. He will feed you with the greatest possible food on this earth. Holy Communion gives you the supernatural strength to continue. If on this journey you are tempted and you have many afflictions of the soul and many things are bothering you, at any moment on that journey, during the day or the night, you can pray. I give you permission, I encourage you to simply talk to me, to call upon me. Amen, amen, I say to you, if you ask the Father anything in my name, he will give it to you. It's a great consolation. It's the promise of our Lord. He cannot be wrong. He cannot be found wanting in his promises. If we truly believe this, it is a great consolation. So our Lord is not without his infinite love and mercy that he will take care of those who travel. And so we come to that more important question. Are we truly convinced? Do we actually admit in the way we think, in our attitude, in our outlook, in our daily lives, in our actions, are we truly travelers and pilgrims and wanderers? In other words, do we truly believe that this earth, our time on this earth, however many years it is, it's not our true home? I should not expect that everything goes perfectly, that life is just a bed of roses, that I might make mistakes, I might lose something, I might have a sickness or an injury, I might be betrayed by people, everything doesn't go well. To the Catholic soul who says, yes, but I'm a wanderer, I'm a traveler, this isn't my home. When something goes wrong that's not within our control, we say, well, yes, this makes sense. This isn't my home, I'm not in control. I'm actually doing all this as a journey towards my true home. And therefore, whatever hardships and trials, yeah, okay, I mean, that's the cost of getting to this infinite good. And what a good it is. This is the Catholic soul's understanding. And not only that, but even more of a consolation. I'm trying to go to my home where my family is. Because those in heaven, the angels and the saints, possibly also relatives or friends who have already died, they are all there waiting to welcome us, to embrace us into that perfect home. That's our family. There's, of course, here on this earth, our blood family, yes. But our true family that loves us more than any blood relative could, those who are united in supernatural grace, in the charity. They see God face to face. They are waiting for us at the end of this long, hard, difficult journey. They are there saying, you made it. And they welcome you in to a life of perfect happiness. Do we really desire this? It's one of those beautiful quotes of St. Paul. I have fought the good fight. I have finished my course. I have kept the faith. For the rest, there is a crown laid up, a crown of justice laid up for me and waiting for me. And the Lord will judge me and render me at that day. It's a beautiful sentiment, a truth. I want to be at the end of my life to be able to say this. I have fought the good fight, that I know that this world is not the be-all and end-all, that this is not everything, that these material goods can be very useful here below, but they're not giving me happiness, because there is a place where all this happiness is in perfection and is never getting old. It is never going to become boring. It is a life of perfection, a life of happiness, that all of this here below is just a shadow, a pregustatio, a tasting of what will come. That's the way a true Catholic soul looks at this. I am just a wanderer. I am just a pilgrim. And because the more we understand this, the more things on this earth make sense. If we do not have this outlook, this attitude, this truth burned and seared into our minds, then we will have nothing but unhappiness and conflict and lose our peace of soul, because we're trying to make sense of something that cannot make sense. We cannot find that perfect justice, that perfect happiness, that perfect feelings here below. It doesn't exist. It's not possible, because we are simply on a journey, and this is not our home. This is this beautiful reality of our Lord telling us today, I go back to him who sent me. In the Father, and the Son, and the Holy Ghost.
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1: Oh, you too.
2: If you asked me, I wouldn't go with you. 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
0: No, I ain't.
2: The spanking team with their bridles all a-jingling?
0: No.
2: Expect me to ride on behind old Blue, I guess. 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
0: If I was to ask you, Miss Laurie Smarty, they'd be a way to take you.
2: Oh, they would. 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

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Two bright side lights winking and blinking.

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1: Only she talked to me so mean a while back, Anna, and I'm a good mind not to take her.
2: He said I was going.
1: Well, I ain't asking.
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2: What? Made it up?
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1: And Jesus touched them and said to them, "Arise and do not be afraid." In the name of the Father, and of the Son, and of the Holy Ghost, amen. Reverend Father, Reverend Sir, my dear brethren, that our Lord chooses the weak ones of this world is truly shown in his choice of apostles. They were so often quarrelsome, cowardly, envious, full of worldly ambition, and often just downright stupid. Yet, when our Lord was transfigured on Mount Tabor, they, in a sense, also became changed men. They were pacified, they were in ecstasy even. Peter said to our Lord, "It is good for us to be here." They wanted to stay there forever, but it was not to be. When the voice of the Heavenly Father proclaimed our Lord's divinity, fear overcame the apostles. They were reassured only by our Lord's words, "Arise and do not be afraid." For them, the time of everlasting enjoyment of God's glory had not yet come. The transfiguration was meant simply to give the not to give the apostles a thrilling experience, however short-lived, nor must we, like the charismatics, for example, seek merely thrilling experiences from our religion. No, the transfiguration was an actual grace preparing the apostles for the forthcoming passion of our Lord. It was meant to make them fully realize once and for all that Christ was truly God, that he is truly God. For such belief would be difficult, humanly speaking, when seeing him beaten and humiliated by mere men. So, is there a lesson here for us? Yes, there is. It is that no matter what suffering we must undergo, no matter what cross we must carry, God will always give us all the help we need to bear it. What does carrying the cross entail? Well, we hardly need a book to tell us. We don't have to go to Calvary, to the Roman arena, nor to a communist concentration camp to find it. For we can find it in our daily lives, in the burden of our work, when others irritate us, and worst of all, in ourselves, in our own faults and failings. But if we carry these crosses with Christ, we can do very much good. We can do much good for ourselves. We can get through our work well. We can even see some good in apparently disagreeable companions. We can accept even our own faults and perhaps even overcome them. For others also, we can do so much good because we are participating in Christ's work of redemption. But we can only do this good if we carry our cross with Christ. For if we carry our cross with Christ, we will receive all the help we need. How does Christ help us? He helps us by giving us his grace. Every time Christ presents us with a cross, he also supplies us with the grace we need to carry it. The transfiguration was a grace meant to help the apostles during the Passion. They failed to use this grace as they should have. But when our Lord, suffering in Gethsemane and abandoned by these same three apostles, Peter,

0: James and John. They would share Tabor with them, but not Gethsemane. He himself, our Lord, received help from heaven in the form of an angel who consoled and strengthened him. After his death and resurrection, the apostles also did respond to grace and endured every kind of suffering to the point of martyrdom for Christ's sake. St. Paul even rejoiced in the midst of his tribulations. The same was true of countless holy souls in the history of the Church. And we too can expect grace to endure our small but sometimes irritating daily crosses if we ask for it. God is just as concerned with the small crosses linked to our daily duties as he is with many greater crosses. This was the message that his Blessed Mother brought to Fatima. Now, grace to support the cross is not just a sort of prop just to keep us from falling, nor a sort of anesthetic. No, if we respond to grace and bear it with a good disposition, this will bring us close. This carrying of the cross will bring us even closer to Christ. After all, we are imitating him who bore his cross not only with patience but with love. Also, we are meriting more grace, which will make us stronger and even more able to support the cross. So we must not fear the cross, because God will give us all the help we need and more in order to bear it. It is the devil who inspires fear of the cross. Follow the advice of the Holy Curie of ours, who said, "Pray for the love of the cross, and then it will become sweet for us." And where does all this help, all this grace come from? Why, from the very cross of Christ, like rays coming forth from the sun. Has any man-made object done more good for humanity, for all of humanity, than this former mark of shame, the cross, the instrument by which Christ redeemed us? From the cross of Christ came the grace which inspired all the great martyrs of Christian history. From the cross of Christ came the grace which inspired the hidden but no less heroic souls like St. Teresa of Lisieux, following her little way. From the cross of Christ will come the graces we need to help us carry the crosses of everyday life peacefully and even joyfully, thus doing our little bit to restore order and peace in the Church and in the world. Every time we look at a crucifix, let us remember that it is from the cross that grace comes, and let us remember to ask for some of that grace. Let us ask also Our Lady of Fatima to help us carry the cross. St. Louis de Montfort says that Mary, in a sense, sugars the cross of her followers. Certainly she who participated so intimately in the Passion of her Divine Son will help and encourage all who would, like Simon of Cyrene, lighten the heavy burden of Christ's cross and thus help him to save souls, to restore the Church, and to re-Christianize the world. In the name of the Father, and of the Son, and of the Holy Ghost. Amen.
1: This commandment, the third commandment,

0: Why is it that we have so many problems in this world? Men are not reaching for God and contemplating God. They contemplate material things. They spend so much time immersed in material things, they become very base. They become much like beasts and not much better. We have to be thinking of God. We have to be contemplating Him, because we are not just a body. We are also a soul. And we're meant to go.
1: Sunday after Pentecost, and here are the translation of today's readings. Our epistle this morning is taken from the first letter of Blessed Paul the Apostle to the Corinthians. Brethren, these things came to pass as examples to us, that we should not lust after evil things, even as they lusted. And do not become idolaters, even as some of them were, as it is written, the people sat down to eat and drink and rose up to play. Neither let us commit fornication, even as some of them committed fornication, and there fell in one day 23,000. Neither let us tempt Christ, as some of them tempted and perished at the serpents. Neither murmur, as some of them murmured and perished at the hands of the destroyer. Now all these things happened to them as a type, and they were written for our correction, upon whom the final age of the world has come. Therefore, let him he who thinks he stands take heed, lest he fall. May no temptation take hold of you, but such as man is equal to God. God is faithful and will not permit you to be tempted beyond your strength, but with the temptation will also give you a way out that you may be able to bear it. Let us stand for the Holy Gospel. A continuation of the Holy Gospel according to Saint Luke. At that time, when Jesus drew near to Jerusalem and saw the city, he wept over it, saying, If thou hadst known in this thy day, even thou, the things that are for thy peace, but now they are hidden from thy eyes. For days will come upon thee when thy enemies will throw up a rampart about thee, and surround thee and shut thee in every side, and will dash thee to the ground and thy children within thee, and will not leave in thee one stone upon another, because thou hast not known the time of thy visitation. And he entered the temple and began to cast out those who were selling and buying in it, saying to them, It is written, My house is a house of prayer, but you have made it a den of thieves. And he was teaching daily in the temple. Please be seated. Let's begin with some announcements. Our masses this week are as usual, 6:15 in the morning and 6 o'clock in the evening. On Wednesday, our perpetual health novena will be after the evening mass. Our next monthly Requiem Mass will be on Thursday, the 3rd of August, in the evening, 6 p.m. So please send your pious list before that. On Friday, this Friday is the first Sunday all-night adoration after the evening Mass. And the following day, first Saturday, our devotions are at 5:30 in the morning. And in the evening, this Saturday, is the third order of the Society's conference. For some practical reminders, please abstain from talking or greeting each other here inside the church. Likewise, please avoid praying loudly or as a group in order not to disturb others. Starting the 1st of August, parking is not allowed in the school from Monday to Friday. And this morning, please be careful when walking around. It's wet. Someone there at the school fell down. Lastly, thank you very much for your patience and support of the ongoing church projects.

In the name of the Father, of the Son, of the Holy Ghost. Amen. Dear friends, as you have heard in today's Gospel, our Lord stopped his triumphal entry into Jerusalem and instead wept for that faithless city. Jesus reproached it and its inhabitants, but his reproach can be applied to us, yes, to each one of us here. For we too have not known the things that are for our peace. So let us briefly consider the two aspects of today's Gospel, complemented by our epistle, namely, our Lord's reproach and his cleansing of the temple. Jesus said, "If thou hadst known on this day the things that are for thy peace." Jerusalem means vision of peace. And yet, here our Lord expressed his dismay, his disappointment, because Jerusalem and its inhabitants take for granted all that he has done to them. But what about us, dear friends? Are we really better than them? COVID is declared to be finished already. The mask is not anymore obligatory. But are we truly, have we become better persons after the COVID? Have we become channels of Christ's peace, that peace which the world cannot give? But alas, if we look at ourselves sincerely, if we examine ourselves closely, we can discover that within us there's still so much selfishness. There is still so much abuse of any power or authority. And all these results to the lack of peace within us and around us. So if we really want world peace, let us begin the change within ourselves. Instead of demanding others to be good, to convert, we must first do the things that we want others to do. Look, example is mightier than any preaching. But Jesus continued, "But now they are hidden from your eyes." In today's epistle, you may notice that St. Paul enumerated the things that prevents us from seeing the peace of our souls. In general, he said that we must not lust, meaning we must not desire too eagerly the evil things that the ancient Israelites desired. And in particular, the apostle noted, the people eat and drink and rose up to play. Indeed, there is no evil in moderate eating, drinking, and recreation, playing. But unfortunately, we easily abuse them. People today, even among us traditional Catholics, do not eat and drink to live. But instead, we live to eat and drink. Well, shame on us. Look, we spend too much time with our gadgets, TV, computer, tablets, and smartphones, rather than enjoying knowing each other's company. Tell me, when you go out of those doors of OLBC,
Do you know the person whom you met? Have you greeted each other? So here's the challenge. Starting today, yes, at lunch, no cell phones at table. Yes, starting today at lunch. When we eat, cell phones out. It is truly sad to say that in many tables, in Catholic homes, and even in restaurants, people are hooked up with their cell phones, ignoring each other and even the food served to them. After they take a picture of their food, they publish it in Instagram and they're back to their cell phone once again. Am I right or am I wrong? Secondly, Saint Paul said, neither let us commit fornication. Our spiritual battle, believe it or not, is concentrated not here, not in the mind, not here, not in the mouth, but here, in the navel. That's where our spiritual battle, because too much eating and drinking excites our unruly passion, especially that of lust. Yet the fire of lust is the beginning of the fire of hell within us. We don't have to wait after we die. The fire of hell begins within our heart. Thirdly, neither let us tempt Christ. Meaning, let us not tempt God by putting ourselves unnecessarily into dangerous occasions of sin. Guess what? Today's dangerous occasion of sin is called smartphone. Gossiping is called in the smartphone social media. Pornography is anesthetized to adult material. Worldliness is called TikTok sensation. Am I right or am I wrong? So please, please, starting tonight, do not sleep beside your cell phone. Cell phone gadgets out of our room. Instead, beside us at bed, rosary and holy water. When you got impure thoughts and desires, kiss the cross of your rosary and make the sign of the cross with your holy water. Lastly, neither murmur. Dear friends, when we pray, we can complain to God. That is, we humbly ask Him some understanding of our present situation. But we must not murmur against God with a rebellious spirit. You see, when we murmur against God, we pretend that we know better than God. We judge God for refusing our prayers and we impose our plans as something better than His providence. That's what murmuring against God implied. But at the end of the day, are these not but an expression of our pride? So, overindulgence in eating, drinking, and playing leads to lust, and lust to presumption, to murmuring, and to pride. Such, dear friends, is the broad and the slippery road that leads not to heaven, but to hell. Pride makes demons out of angels, but humility makes saints from sinners. Therefore,
Let him among us who thinks that he is standing. I am a traditional Catholic. I go to Latin Mass every Sunday. Let him who thinks he is standing take heed lest he falls. The higher we think ourselves we are, the lower will be our fall. However, our Lord continued, because thou hast not known the time of your visitation. You see, God visits us in various ways and in different occasions, but most of the time, his visits are unexpected, surprising, and even ordinary events. But unfortunately, we think that whenever God visits us, he makes us suffer and cry. That is not true. What kind of father God would be if he is happy to see his children always suffering and crying? No. God is a loving and merciful father. God is not a torturer. And his mercy is above all his works, even above his charity. Look, last week, July 16, Feast of Our Lady of Mount Carmel, we were on our way to Lourdes. You know, Lourdes, Our Lady appeared in France, south of France. Going there, we passed by some French countrysides and not just their autoroutes. In those countrysides, I saw planted grapes, wheat, and even sunflowers. Looking at them reminds me of our Lord saying, I am the vine, you are the branches. If you want to bear fruit, remain in me. As for the wheat, it made me think, unless the wheat falls on the grounds and dies, it remains alone. And the sunflower challenges us to look up to God, meaning to conform our wills to his holy will always and everywhere. These plants around us can be a living lesson. These creatures around us can be God's visitation. But are we aware of them? Or have we always taken them for granted? Now, arriving at Lourdes, praying before Our Lady's grotto, and I assure yourself, I prayed for each one of you, all our parishioners, there at Our Lady's grotto, I heard the Hail Mary recited in 6 different languages. Then I say to myself, here we are. The Lord is gathering his children from all over the world. And he gathered them through Our Lady. Suddenly I realize that in fact, standing before Our Lady's grotto, God visited me more than I visited his mother's grotto. For my house is a house of prayer. Jesus entered the temple and he cast out the sellers and the buyers inside there. So the immediate effects of God's authentic visitation is cleansing, purity, and prayer. Dear friends, attachment to creatures defiles our souls. It makes us love God less. It makes our love of God impure, interested, imperfect. On the other hand, detachment from creatures, no matter how holy or innocent they are, makes our love pure,
disinterested, perfect. You see, God wants all our love, not just part of it. Why? Because He is God. And the measure of loving God is to love Him without measure. The measure of loving God is to love Him without measure. So, before His greatness and His majesty, we cannot but bend our minds, bend our hearts, and even bend our knees in supplication. That is why the closer we come to God, the more we realize that He is more than what He expected. And the less we know Him as He is in Himself. So we remain in silent and loving admiration. That's the real visit from God. Therefore, the peace of the world begins within us. By our example, by a true and lasting conversion from our selfishness and abuse of power or authority. Now, St. Paul remarked that overindulgence leads to lust, to presumption, murmuring, and pride, blinding us from seeing God's peace. Nevertheless, God visits us constantly, not only when we are sad, but especially when we are happy, even by just ordinary events, such as the plants and a beautiful scenery. And the immediate effect of His visitation is our purity and prayer. So, may the Blessed Virgin Mary, Our Lady of Lourdes, heal us physically and spiritually, and grant us a foretaste of the true and everlasting peace. Amen. In the name of the Father, and of the Son, and of the Holy Ghost. Amen.

0: the Father, and of the Son, and of the Holy Ghost. Amen. Most Holy Trinity, Father, Son, and Holy Ghost, I adore thee profoundly. I offer thee the most precious body, blood, soul, and divinity of Jesus Christ present in all the tabernacles of the world, in reparation for the outrages, sacrileges, and indifferences by which he is offended, and through the infinite merits of his most sacred heart and of the Immaculate Heart of Mary, I beg of thee the conversion of poor sinners. Amen. My God, I believe, I adore, I hope, and I love thee. I beg pardon for those who do not believe, do not adore, do not hope, and do not love thee. My God, I believe, I adore, I hope, and I love thee. I beg pardon for those who do not believe, do not adore, do not hope, and do not love thee. My God, I believe, I adore, I hope, and I love thee. I beg pardon for those who do not believe, do not adore, do not hope, and do not love thee. Sancti Michael Arcangele, defendi nos in prelio, contra nequitiam et insidias diaboli esto presidium, impere diri Deus supices te precamur, tuque princeps minitiae celestis, Satana mariosque spiritus malignos, quae perditione manimarum pervagantur in mundo, divina virtute in inferno retrude. Amen. Our Lady of the Rosary, pray for us.
1: My dear faithful, to remember that God, by an act of his sovereign will, decided to give to other things a share in his happiness. God created all things, as we read in the Holy Scriptures, visible and invisible. To everything he gave a reflection of his goodness. He created the angels, pure spirits, to accomplish his will and to serve as his ministers. He created the earth and the long-living things to show his grandeur, to his might and majesty. He created the plants and the animals and blessed them and commanded them to fill the earth in order to manifest his power, to manifest his life and his fecundity. And on the last day of creation, we read in the book of Genesis, God created man. God created man in order that he would be the center and ruler of creation. From the clay of the earth, God created Adam. Adam was this unique creature which possessed the two elements of creation. He had one part invisible, like to the angels, a spiritual soul which is capable of knowing and loving God, created in the very image of God, and the other visible, a material body, whereby he is like to the animals, and even like the clay from which he took his origin. He created Adam perfect, to rule over creation, to be the manifestation of the power and wisdom of God. And to this purpose, Adam possessed all the gifts necessary, sanctifying grace, which gave to him the life of God himself, the preternatural gifts which ensured that this grace would be well preserved, and all the infused knowledge to govern paradise, to govern the creation, to bring all things back to God. But one thing was lacking to humanity. Adam was perfect as an individual, and yet, as Scripture says, he was alone. There was no one who was like to him. To remember, Holy Scripture says that Adam named all the animals as a sign of his dominion, a sign of his power over all creation. He gave to them names. And yet, there was none found amongst them that were like to him. There was none that was like to Adam. So Adam was the perfection of humanity as an individual, but the human race was imperfect insofar as a species, as far as humanity. In fact, strictly speaking, there was not yet humanity. There was only one man. And so thus God, after he had created all things well, he created woman. God created woman in order that she would be the cooperator of Adam in the government of creation. He created woman to be the instrument whereby new life would be given to the world, whereby humanity would find its perfection. And so whereas Adam, if you remember, took his principle from the earth, was created from the ground, from the slime of the earth, as Genesis says, from the clay of the earth. And so Adam's thoughts turn often to those things of the earth, to those things of matter, of material things, in order to understand them and to dominate them, because that's where he comes from. But Eve, on the contrary, woman, took her principle from another living thing. She is not from the earth, but rather from the man. And thus her thoughts turn off into those things that concern life, living things, especially the life of children and the inner life and the emotions and the sentiments of men. And so whereas Adam was formed from the earth, it is natural and fitting that a man look always to the things of the earth, to his work, to his duty, to his job, to what he must accomplish and control. But Eve, on the other hand, was formed rather from the side of Adam, from that rib that protects and covers the heart. And thus it is natural for women to look upon those things that concern the heart, the emotions, to protect and cover the inner life. And so that is why man, or Adam, is imbued with reason, more attuned to things material. He reasons with logic in order to master material things, to discover the laws that make them work, to dominate them and control them. But woman was gifted with something else, intuition, whereby she had the capacity to understand and to be compassionate, to feel the emotions of others, to have sympathy for others, because it's from another that she comes. And so Adam was made in the image of God the Creator, to reflect his majesty and power, whereas Eve was destined not to present the power of God, but rather his spirit, which breathes where it will, reshaping the earth and giving it new life. And so, my dear faithful, from the very beginning, man and woman are radically different. Man and woman are not created equal. Even their creation is from different places and at different times. They are equal, of course, in the sense that they both are human beings. They both have an immortal soul. They are both capable of seeing and loving God. They are capable of receiving grace. But they are radically different in how they receive this grace and how this grace leads to their perfection. So one can dream about all sorts of utopian ideas or equality or what have you, but the reality remains the same. And sooner or later, one either will accept the reality or be crushed by it. And so to remember, my dear faithful, also that how the devil is the father of lies. And because of his envy of the good that could be ours, eternal life, which he can never be his, he incited the revolt of humanity. And Eve, because she doubted the goodness of God, became the instrument for the fall of humanity. And so it's interesting to note, dear faithful, how the devil never tempted Adam before the creation of woman. Even though Adam was alone, one could say he was actually more vulnerable being alone. And we do not know how long Adam was alone, but he had to name all the animals, so it could have been a considerable length of time where Adam was alone in paradise. And yet for all that extensive time that he was there to exercise his function as governor of paradise, we do not read one incident of the devil even trying to tempt him or even coming into conversation with him. Because humanity at that time, or man, was alone. That humanity was possessed by only one person. Yet Eve was created precisely to perfect humanity, insofar as being the instrument for new life. And so thus, from the very beginning of creation, we can see, my dear faithful, that woman is, in a real sense, the key to the perfection of humanity, the key to the perfection of human society. And so, it is exactly by the sin of one woman that the rest of humanity fell, because she was the key, to that happiness of human society, of that perfection of human society. And so, exactly by that disobedience of Eve, doubting the goodness of God, she brought also Adam to his downfall. But of course, the responsibility lies always with Adam, because he was the first created and also the one responsible. And yet nonetheless, we can see how Eve was the instrument for the downfall of humanity. But we must also remember that, my dear faithful, in the fullness of time, where God sent his only begotten Son to redeem humanity, the second person of the Trinity took flesh and dwelt amongst us. He taught us what we must do in order to obtain perfect happiness. And so our Lord Jesus Christ, according to St. Paul, is as it were the second Adam, was sent to become the center and summit of all creation, to unite all things in him, and by him to reach even the inner life of God himself. So to remember that our Lord suffered his passion in order to deliver us from sin, Our Lord upon the cross opened his side, and from his side poured forth water and blood. And so from the side of the second Adam, this church was created. And it's exactly at the foot of the cross, in cooperation with this sacrifice of our Lord, there stood the mother of Jesus, the Blessed Virgin Mary. And as the sword pierced her heart, she became the mother of all humanity, of all those who would be redeemed by her Son. And our Lord, after his resurrection, that will also be ours, ascended into heaven. And so, my dear young ladies, today we celebrate in what could really be called the Feast of Womanhood. We celebrate the Assumption of Our Lady into heaven. And it's exactly of all the feasts of Our Lady that we see truly today what is the glory and dignity of woman. Every man that enters into this world receives his flesh from his mother. Every human being is human because of his mother. All living things exist only because some woman had the courage to give herself for the giving of new life, because some woman had the courage to suffer. And our Lord Jesus Christ, who suffered for us all, took his flesh from the Blessed Virgin Mary. Our Lord Jesus Christ was a divine person who took upon himself an humanity in order to save sinful humanity. And thus our Lord, as the head of the human race, repairs the fault of Adam. By his passion, death, and resurrection, our Lord gives glory to the human race, makes it possible to achieve eternal life. And yet Our Lady, the Blessed Virgin Mary, is the very first human person who receives this glory of our Lord. Our Lady receives the glory due to the human person redeemed by grace. And so the very first human person who is redeemed, who is perfected and elevated by grace, is the Blessed Virgin Mary. And thus it is that the Blessed Virgin Mary is truly the first faithful Christian, the preeminent member of the Church, the first example of the Church, the model of what God wills to accomplish in each and every one of us. And Our Lady is assumed into heaven, body and soul, to show us what your reward will be if you are faithful to what God wants for you. And so to remember, my dear faithful, the first human person redeemed and glorified by our Lord was a woman. And to remember the gender of a person is not something accidental. It is not something that one regrets or wishes to have otherwise or tries to change into something else. God created you a man or a woman and not something else. Not otherwise. The gender of a person penetrates every aspect of a person. It colors every action. It changes even the way in which one receives sanctifying grace. And so due to the fact that the first human person redeemed was a woman, this woman became necessarily, the mother of all those redeemed. And so she gives life to the world. The grace of our Lord Jesus Christ becomes in a certain way communicable to us, because that very first human person to receive this grace was a woman. That is to say that we have grace possible for the rest of us, because our Lord chose to himself a mother. And so, my dear ladies, be proud to be a woman. The world today tells you all sorts of lies about finding your glory and trying to be like a man in this so-called women's liberation, or whatever nonsense they call it now. Because the devil knows the dignity of women more than anyone else. And there is now an unprecedented attack against the dignity of women. So all these publicities that tell you you must dress like a man, or you must act like a man. In reality, no one hates the feminine nature more than the feminists. And they want everyone to be a man. And all these things are attacks of the devil against the very nature of society, the very nature of how God created us. The only way that we can become happy in this life is by the respect and honor given to one's parents, and primarily, firstly, instinctively, to one's mother. And so to reject them all with your whole heart, these silly and false notions that have only destroyed human society. You cannot find peace in compromising with these poisonous structures that they're trying to elevate to law in these days, but actually keeping it very, very far from you. The same thing goes with what they call the sexual revolution and so on, with this pornography published everywhere. Advertisements which degrade the body of a woman to reduce it to something that is more like a automobile or a piece of land to purchase or what have you. Absolutely horrific what they do to the dignity of women. And so, my dear faithful, my dear young ladies, you must keep your hearts pure from this world. If you truly want to be a woman, you must follow the example of the most beautiful of all, Our Lady. She was immaculately conceived. She kept her beauty her entire life. And because of her fidelity, she was exempt even from the corruption of death. She is assumed into heaven body and soul, and she is there to watch over us, to pray over us, that we may also have a place with her for all eternity. And so, my dear faithful, in this world darkened by sin and error, let us turn always to her. Let us have confidence in her intercession, because her glory will also be ours if we are faithful in the name of the Father, the Son, and the Holy Ghost.
2: Ended our last conference. Sorry about the lateness, but I was holed up with a certain thing. And so, so we will start with now the audience of Paul VI. So we have talked about the great mass that was in Lille. I have found the conference in French, but I have not been able to find the conference or the sermon of the Archbishop in Lille in 1976. I have that actually on a little in French, but unfortunately I can't find it in English. I'm still looking for it in English. It's in a book called A Bishop Speaks. If anybody has a copy of that book, it would be nice if you could. It's in the very last chapter of that book, A Bishop Speaks. It's by Archbishop Lefebvre. It's a collection of his sermons. It's in there that I know. We unfortunately, here in Cape Town, we don't have that particular book. It's difficult to get anything in these circumstances, but it's in there. And I will put up the French, and there are some automatic subtitles that are generated by Google, which are not that great, but I can think will give enough of an understanding. So I will put that up on a link in just a moment. So, but yes, I was busy doing that where I got, that's why I'm a little late with the conference today. So what we do though is that sermon at Lille, is sort of putting down the gauntlet. It was Archbishop Lefebvre in that he puts out very clearly his opposition to Vatican II and all the reforms that flow from it. And so there is a media success as well. There were 6,000, I saw the article just now, there were 6,000 people that were present at this mass in Lille. That's according to the firefighters who were in charge of that room. And so they're the people who know these kind of statistics. But there was over 6,000 people at that mass in Lille, which represents an enormous amount of people at one mass, if you think about it. And so, but that was an immense media success. There was all the newspaper articles talked about it at this time. And so Archbishop Lefebvre is now a well-known figure. Before, the question of Icone and all the work coming of the Archbishop was really only known to a few people who were actually, you know, looking out for tradition, who were actively pursuing, you know, the safeguarding of tradition, who were in the know, who were in the interior of the Curia, for instance, or who were, you know, priests or seminarians looking to become priests. And so there was a lot of, you know, interior, those were people that were really convinced and looking forward for tradition somewhere. Whereas at Lille, the dynamic changes quite a bit, because now he's now known by the media, by the press, and by ordinary people. It's in televisions. I have a few television things you can also look at. I was researching all this business, but there's a lot of television articles, you know, the television will speak about it. And so now the name of Archbishop Lefebvre is in every home because of this mass in Lille, which represents the 50th year of his priestly ordination. And so it's a big to-do, so to speak. We become famous, if you like, or the Archbishop becomes sort of famous because of this mass at Lille, which was really only to commemorate his 50 years of priesthood, but becomes in the eyes of many the defiance. Archbishop defies the Vatican. He says the traditional mass, and also he is forming a seminary, and the seminary is continuing like seminaries always did. And so now the Archbishop is well known, we could say, at least in French-speaking parts of the world. He also does many apostolic trips. Many people do not realize that the District of America, the Archbishop was already ordaining priests in America in 1972. And that's just two years after Icone. And so he had, in the first few years of the seminary, there was quite a few American seminarians, Father Post, Father Gregory Post. He was ordained in Powers Lake in North or South Dakota, one of those. I think it's South. North Dakota. Well, in any case, one of the Dakotas up north there in North America, there was also a large center of tradition also that established itself in Powers Lake. And Powers Lake is where the actual ordination took place. And then Archbishop also was in Post Falls at this time as well. And he was traveling all throughout America. He actually even gave a conference in Richfield and also in Minnesota. He gave conferences. He gave actually a conference in English in Minnesota. I have a copy of that cassette. I have to digitize it. But he had make a conference in America. So you can see he's making voyages all over the world. But these are two groups of people that have already written to him, who have heard through the grapevine, if we want to call it that, about tradition. He's not yet famous, even though his work is now extended all the way through three different continents. He also goes to Australia. He goes to Africa a little bit later. I believe he comes to Cape Town in the early 80s. But in any case, he's traveling throughout the world already. And this is to establish, you know, the several works of the society and houses. Like Prince Hill's found the seminary in Armada, I think, in around this time, in 76 or 74. Yeah, and so there will also be many seminarians who come to him, and they come all to a cone. And then the seminary in America is started shortly thereafter, after the first American priests are ordained. And so this is 1976. So, and then we talked about, this is August 29th, I believe, 1976 was the mass in Lille. And this is where the society again becomes famous. And so that is when the Vatican, of course, now sees no tradition really as a threat. They thought they had squashed it with the suppression of the society in 75. But instead of suppressing the society, it's actually starting, it's growing more than ever before. And so there comes a problem. And so since the Archbishop, according to them, has ordained priests to be incarnated in a society that no longer exists, at least according to their imagination, to that false decree, that is when he incurs a penalty by canon law called the suspense ad divinis, which means he's suspended from conferring orders and that he is no longer allowed to celebrate mass publicly. That is the consequence of that action. And then Archbishop Lefebvre will simply answer back, well, then I do no longer have the right to say the new mass. So he will take it for what seriousness it ought to be taken, because he has never even heard, his appeal has never even been heard. Never mind the illegality of the process to begin with. And so, but he does use this suspense ad divinis to good, in a sense that now he sees no scruple in just implanting houses of the society wherever there happen to be need of priests who say the traditional mass, who want to stay with the tradition of the church. And so there will be an enormous expanse of the society. Not only will it go to all the countries of Europe, I mean, all the countries, all the districts of Europe are dated from about this time. Even there's a district of Portugal, of Spain. Spain is 1981, a little bit later. The district of France, of course, already exists since a while. The district of England will be started around this time. Ireland as well. Germany has already many seminarians, and they're starting a house in Wiesbaden in 1976-1977. Wiesbaden is like a little hotel in Switzerland, a little town in Switzerland, a little city actually. But there they had a hotel, like a restaurant hotel, and that was our first seminary in Wiesbaden. That's before we purchased Salzkofen. And so there, to give you an idea of how the growth was, Father Williamson, Bishop Williamson actually now, since a long date, I was actually a secretary in seminary. I used to handle a lot of his correspondence, but he told me a lot of the stories of this time. Father Williamson at that time, he entered the seminary with already having done philosophical studies. So he did 1 year of spirituality and then 3 years of theology, and then was ordained at the end of that. He was ordained in the 76. He was one of these priests that were ordained exactly in this controversy in this year. And he was immediately...
3: Our Lord Jesus Christ, he came on this earth with one purpose. He came to die. A priest is an instrument. Archbishop Lefebvre has a line that I think really gives us a little bit more information about what the priesthood is. He says that in accomplishing their apostolic works, the priests of the society will strive to be docile instruments of the Holy Ghost in order to transmit eternal life to souls. God doesn't need a certain type, a certain temperament. God doesn't need certain talents. A Father so-and-so, he's so smart. You don't need to be Father so-and-so. A Father so-and-so, he can run boys' camps. He's so amazing. Maybe, and God is using his talents for his own purposes, for God's purposes. But you don't have to be that. No, God will use what talents he has given to you if he wants to use you for his priesthood. And in fact, the less you think you are something, the more docile an instrument you will be. Is it terrifying to think about saving souls, the salvation of souls depending on you over 7 years in the seminary? Absolutely. Just like it was terrifying for our Lord Jesus Christ in the Garden of Gethsemane to think about what he would suffer on the next day and as he went up Mount Calvary to the cross. But don't you think that our Lord, if he's going to take a young man and make him so much like unto himself that he gives him a special character on his soul, a priesthood, don't you think that he won't invite you on the same somewhat terrifying adventure to save souls? No greater love has a man than that a man lay down his life for his friends. Priest is an instrument. But, as the statutes also say, he's there to transmit eternal life. He is there to transmit eternal life.

0: A short meditation from the wisdom of the saints. It seems to me that humility is truth. I do not know whether I am humble, but I do know that I see the truth in all things.
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And if you wish peace to reign in your homes,

0: recite the family rosary. 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
1: In the name of the Father, and of the Son, and of the Holy Spirit, amen. I believe in God, the Father Almighty, creator of heaven and earth, and in Jesus Christ, his only Son, our Lord, who was conceived by the Holy Spirit, born of the Virgin Mary, suffered under Pontius Pilate, was crucified, died, and was buried. He descended into hell. The third day he arose again from the dead. He ascended into heaven and sitteth at the right hand of God, the Father Almighty. From thence he shall come to judge the living and the dead. I believe in the Holy Spirit, the Holy Catholic Church, the communion of saints, the forgiveness of sins, the resurrection of the body, and life everlasting. Amen. Our Father, who art in heaven, hallowed be thy name. Thy kingdom come, thy will be done on earth as it is in heaven.
2: Give us this day our daily bread, and forgive us our trespasses, as we forgive those who trespass against us. And lead us not into temptation, but deliver us from evil. Amen.
1: Hail Mary, full of grace, the Lord is with thee. Blessed art thou among women, and blessed is the fruit of thy womb, Jesus.
2: Holy Mary, Mother of God, pray for us sinners now, and at the hour of our death. Amen.
1: Hail Mary, full of grace, the Lord is with thee. Blessed art thou among women, and blessed is the fruit of thy womb, Jesus.
2: Holy Mary, Mother of God, pray for us sinners now and at the hour of our death. Amen.
1: Hail Mary, full of grace, the Lord is with thee. Blessed art thou among women, and blessed is the fruit of thy womb, Jesus.
2: Holy Mary, Mother of God, pray for us sinners now and at the hour of our death.
1: Glory be to the Father, and to the Son, and to the Holy Spirit.
2: As it was in the beginning, is now, and shall be, world without end. Amen.
3: The Joyful Mysteries.
1: The Joyful Story. Through Gabriel, God told Mary that she was to be the mother of the Messiah. She was willing, and the Word was made flesh. Then the gracious Mary went to her sister Elizabeth, her aged kinswoman, who was also awaiting the birth of a son, John the Baptist. Months later in Bethlehem for the census, Mary brought forth her son, Jesus. 40 days after his birth, at his presentation in the temple, Jesus was taken into the arms of the saintly Simeon. At the age of 12, he was again brought to the temple and became separated from his parents for 3 days while about my father's business. The first joyful mystery, the Annunciation. Our Father, who art in heaven, hallowed be thy name. Thy kingdom come, thy will be done on earth as it is in heaven.
2: Give us this day our daily bread, and forgive us our trespasses, as we forgive those who trespass against us. And lead us not into temptation, but deliver us from evil.
1: Amen. Hail Mary, full of grace, the Lord is with thee. Blessed art thou among women, and blessed is the fruit of thy womb, Jesus.
2: Holy Mary, Mother of God, pray for us sinners now and at the hour of our death. Amen.
1: Hail Mary, full of grace, the Lord is with thee. Blessed art thou among women, and blessed is the fruit of thy womb, Jesus.
2: Holy Mary, Mother of God, pray for us sinners now and at the hour of our death. Amen.
1: Hail Mary, full of grace, the Lord is with thee. Blessed art thou among women, and blessed is the fruit of thy womb, Jesus.
2: Holy Mary, Mother of God, pray for us sinners now and the hour of our death. Amen.
1: Hail Mary, full of grace, the Lord is with thee. Blessed art thou among women, and blessed is the fruit of thy womb, Jesus.
2: Holy Mary, Mother of God, pray for us sinners now and the hour of our death.
1: Hail Mary, full of grace, the Lord is with thee. Blessed art thou among women, and blessed is the fruit of thy womb, Jesus.
2: Holy Mary, Mother of God, pray for us sinners now and the hour of our death. Amen.
1: Hail Mary, full of grace, the Lord is with thee. Blessed art thou among women, and blessed is the fruit of thy womb, Jesus.
2: Holy Mary, Mother of God, pray for us sinners now and the hour of our death.
1: Hail Mary, full of grace, the Lord is with thee. Blessed art thou among women, and blessed is the fruit of thy womb, Jesus.
2: Holy Mary, Mother of God, pray for us sinners now and at the hour of our death. Amen.
1: Hail Mary, full of grace, the Lord is with thee. Blessed art thou among women, and blessed is the fruit of thy womb, Jesus.
2: Holy Mary, Mother of God, pray for us sinners now and at the hour of our death. Amen.
1: Hail Mary, full of grace, the Lord is with thee. Blessed art thou among women, and blessed is the fruit of thy womb, Jesus.
2: Holy Mary, Mother of God, pray for us sinners now and at the hour of our death. Amen.
1: Hail Mary, full of grace, the Lord is with thee. Blessed art thou among women, and blessed is the fruit of thy womb, Jesus.
2: Holy Mary, Mother of God, pray for us sinners now and at the hour of our death. Amen.
1: Glory be to the Father, and to the Son, and to the Holy Spirit.
2: As it was in the beginning, is now, and shall be, world without end.
3: O my Jesus, forgive us our sins, save us from the fires of hell, and lead all souls to heaven, but especially those most in need of your mercy.
1: The second joyful mystery, the Visitation. Our Father, who art in heaven, hallowed be thy name. Thy kingdom come, thy will be done on earth as it is in heaven.
2: Give us this day our daily bread, and forgive us our trespasses, as we forgive those who trespass against us. And lead us not into temptation, but deliver us from evil.
4: Amen.
1: Hail Mary, full of grace, the Lord is with thee. Blessed art thou among women, and blessed is the fruit of thy womb, Jesus.
2: Holy Mary, Mother of God, pray for us sinners now and at the hour of our death. Amen.
1: Hail Mary, full of grace, the Lord is with thee. Blessed art thou among women, and blessed is the fruit of thy womb, Jesus.
2: Holy Mary, Mother of God, pray for us sinners now and at the hour of our death. Amen.
1: Hail Mary, full of grace, the Lord is with thee. Blessed art thou among women, and blessed is the fruit of thy womb, Jesus.
2: Holy Mary, Mother of God, pray for us sinners now and at the hour of our death. Amen.
1: Hail Mary, full of grace, the Lord is with thee. Blessed art thou among women, and blessed is the fruit of thy womb, Jesus.
2: Holy Mary, Mother of God, pray for us sinners now and at the hour of our death. Amen.
1: Hail Mary, full of grace, the Lord is with thee. Blessed art thou among women, and blessed is the fruit of thy womb, Jesus.
2: Holy Mary, Mother of God, pray for us sinners now and at the hour of our death. Amen.
1: Hail Mary, full of grace, the Lord is with thee. Blessed art thou among women, and blessed is the fruit of thy womb, Jesus.
2: Holy Mary, Mother of God, pray for us sinners now and at the hour of our death.
1: Hail Mary, full of grace, the Lord is with thee. Blessed art thou among women, and blessed is the fruit of thy womb, Jesus.
2: Holy Mary, Mother of God, pray for us sinners now and at the hour of our death. Amen.
1: Hail Mary, full of grace, the Lord is with thee. Blessed art thou among women, and blessed is the fruit of thy womb, Jesus.
2: Holy Mary, Mother of God, pray for us sinners now and at the hour of our death. Amen.
1: Hail Mary, full of grace, the Lord is with thee. Blessed art thou among women, and blessed is the fruit of thy womb, Jesus.
2: Holy Mary, Mother of God, pray for us sinners now and at the hour of our death. Amen.
1: Hail Mary, full of grace, the Lord is with thee. Blessed art thou among women, and blessed is the fruit of thy womb, Jesus.
2: Holy Mary, Mother of God, pray for us sinners now and at the hour of our death. Amen.
1: Glory be to the Father, and to the Son, and to the Holy Spirit.
2: As it was in the beginning, is now, and shall be.
3: O my Jesus, forgive us our sins, save us from the fires of hell, and lead all souls to heaven, but especially those most in need of your mercy.
1: The third joyful mystery, the Nativity. Our Father, who art in heaven, hallowed be thy name. Thy kingdom come, thy will be done on earth as it is in heaven.
2: Give us this day our daily bread, and forgive us our trespasses, as we forgive those who trespass against us. And lead us not into temptation, but deliver us from evil. Amen.
1: Hail Mary, full of grace, the Lord is with thee. Blessed art thou among women, and blessed is the fruit of thy womb, Jesus.
2: Holy Mary, Mother of God, pray for us sinners now and at the hour of our death. Amen.
1: Hail Mary, full of grace, the Lord is with thee. Blessed art thou among women, and blessed is the fruit of thy womb, Jesus.
2: Holy Mary, Mother of God, pray for us sinners now and at the hour of our death. Amen.
1: Hail Mary, full of grace, the Lord is with thee. Blessed art thou among women, and blessed is the fruit of thy womb, Jesus.
2: Holy Mary, Mother of God, pray for us sinners now and at the hour of our death. Amen.
1: Hail Mary, full of grace, the Lord is with thee. Blessed art thou among women, and blessed is the fruit of thy womb, Jesus.
2: Holy Mary, Mother of God, pray for us sinners now and at the hour of our death. Amen.
1: Hail Mary, full of grace, the Lord is with thee. Blessed art thou among women, and blessed is the fruit of thy womb, Jesus.
2: Holy Mary, Mother of God, pray for us sinners now and at the hour of our death. Amen.
1: Hail Mary, full of grace, the Lord is with thee. Blessed art thou among women, and blessed is the fruit of thy womb, Jesus.
2: Holy Mary, Mother of God, pray for us sinners now and at the hour of our death. Amen.
1: Hail Mary, full of grace, the Lord is with thee. Blessed art thou among women, and blessed is the fruit of thy womb, Jesus.
2: Holy Mary, Mother of God, sins, now and the hour of our death. Amen.
1: Hail Mary.

0: my Jesus, forgive us our sins, save us from the fires of hell, and lead all souls to heaven, but especially those most in need of your mercy.
1: The fourth joyful mystery, the presentation in the temple.
2: Our Father who art in heaven, hallowed be thy name. Thy kingdom come, thy will be done on earth as it is in heaven.
3: Give us this day our daily bread, and forgive us our trespasses, as we forgive those who trespass against us. And lead us not into temptation, but deliver us from evil.
2: Hail Mary, full of grace, the Lord is with thee. Blessed art thou among women, and blessed is the fruit of thy womb, Jesus. Hail Mary, full of grace, the Lord is with thee. Blessed art thou among women, and blessed is the fruit of thy womb, Jesus. Hail Mary, full of grace, the Lord is with thee. Blessed art thou among women, and blessed is the fruit of thy womb, Jesus. Hail Mary, full of grace, the Lord is with thee. Blessed art thou among women, and blessed is the fruit of thy womb, Jesus. Hail Mary, full of grace, the Lord is with thee. Blessed art thou among women, and blessed is the fruit of thy womb, Jesus. Hail Mary, full of grace, the Lord is with thee. Blessed art thou among women, and blessed is the fruit of thy womb, Jesus. Hail Mary, full of grace, the Lord is with thee. Blessed art thou among women, and blessed is the fruit of thy womb, Jesus. Hail Mary, full of grace, the Lord is with thee. Blessed art thou among women, and blessed is the fruit of thy womb, Jesus. Hail Mary, full of grace, the Lord is with thee. Blessed art thou among women, and blessed is the fruit of thy womb, Jesus. Hail Mary, full of grace, the Lord is with thee. Blessed art thou among women, and blessed is the fruit of thy womb, Jesus.
1: Glory be to the Father, and to the Son, and to the Holy Spirit.
0: O my Jesus, forgive us our sins, save us from the fires of hell, and lead all souls to heaven, but especially those most in need of your mercy.
1: Fifth joyful mystery, finding of Jesus in the temple.
2: Our Father who art in heaven, hallowed be thy name. Thy kingdom come, thy will be done on earth as it is in heaven.
3: Give us this day our daily bread, and forgive us our trespasses, as we forgive those who trespass against us. And lead us not into temptation, but deliver us from evil.
2: Hail Mary, full of grace, the Lord is with thee. Blessed art thou among women, and blessed is the fruit of thy womb, Jesus. Hail Mary, full of grace, the Lord is with thee. Blessed art thou among women, and blessed is the fruit of thy womb, Jesus. Hail Mary, full of grace, the Lord is with thee. Blessed art thou among women, and blessed is the fruit of thy womb, Jesus. Hail Mary, full of grace, the Lord is with thee. Blessed art thou among women, and blessed is the fruit of thy womb, Jesus. Hail Mary, full of grace, the Lord is with thee. Blessed art thou among women, and blessed is the fruit of thy womb, Jesus. Hail Mary, full of grace, the Lord is with thee. Blessed art thou among women, and blessed is the fruit of thy womb, Jesus. Hail Mary, full of grace, the Lord is with thee. Blessed art thou among women, and blessed is the fruit of thy womb, Jesus. Hail Mary, full of grace, the Lord is with thee. Blessed art thou among women, and blessed is the fruit of thy womb, Jesus. Hail Mary, full of grace, the Lord is with thee. Blessed art thou among women, and blessed is the fruit of thy womb, Jesus. Hail Mary, full of grace, the Lord is with thee. Blessed art thou among women, and blessed is the fruit of thy womb, Jesus.

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1: As it was in the beginning, is now, and ever shall be, world without end.
2: O my Jesus, forgive us our sins, save us from the fires of hell, and lead all souls to heaven, but especially those most in need of your mercy. Hail, Holy Queen, Mother of Mercy, our life, our sweetness, and our hope. To thee do we cry, poor banished children of Eve. To thee do we send up our sighs, mourning and weeping in this valley of tears. Turn, then, most gracious Advocate, thine eyes of mercy toward us. And after this our exile, show unto us the blessed fruit of thy womb, Jesus. O clement, O loving, O sweet Virgin Mary. Pray for us, O Holy Mother of God. We fly to thy patronage, O Holy Mother of God. Despise not our petitions and our necessities, but deliver us from all dangers, O ever glorious and blessed Virgin Mary.
0: In the name of the Father, and of the Son, and of the Holy
3: Ghost. In the name of the Father, and the Son, and the Holy Ghost. Amen. I believe in God, the Father Almighty, creator of heaven and earth, and in Jesus Christ, his only Son, our Lord, who was conceived by the Holy Ghost, born of the Virgin Mary, suffered under Pontius Pilate, was crucified, died, and was buried. He descended into hell. The third day he rose again from the dead. He ascended into heaven and stood at the right hand of God, the Father Almighty. From thence he shall come to judge the living and the dead. Our Father who art in heaven, hallowed be thy name. Thy kingdom come, thy will be done on earth as it is in heaven.
4: Give us this day our daily bread, and forgive us our trespasses, as we forgive those who trespass against us. And lead us
3: not. Hail Mary, full of grace, Lord is with thee. Blessed art thou amongst women, and blessed is the fruit of thy womb, Jesus. Hail Mary, full of grace, the Lord is with thee. Blessed art thou amongst women, and blessed is the fruit of thy womb, Jesus.
4: Holy Mary, Mother of God, pray for us sinners now and at the hour of our death.
3: Hail Mary, full of grace, the Lord is with thee. Blessed art thou amongst women, and blessed is the fruit of thy womb, Jesus.
4: Holy Mary.

0: Five sorrowful mysteries. The first is the agony of our Lord in the garden. Our Father who art in heaven, hallowed be thy name. Thy kingdom come, thy will be done on earth as it is in heaven.
1: Give us this day our daily bread, and forgive us our trespasses, as we forgive those who trespass against us. And lead us not into temptation,
0: Hail Mary, full of grace, the Lord is with thee. Blessed art thou amongst women, and blessed is the fruit of thy womb, Jesus.
1: Holy Mary, Mother of God, pray for us sinners now and at the hour of our death. Amen.
0: Hail Mary, full of grace, the Lord is with thee. Blessed art thou amongst women, and blessed is the fruit of thy womb, Jesus.
1: Holy Mary, Mother of God, pray for us sinners now and at the hour of our death. Amen.
0: Hail Mary, full of grace, the Lord is with thee. Blessed art thou amongst women, and blessed is the fruit of thy womb, Jesus.
1: Holy Mary, Mother of God, pray for us sinners now and at the hour of our death.
0: Hail Mary, full of grace, the Lord is with thee. Blessed art thou amongst women, and blessed is the fruit of thy womb, Jesus.
1: Holy Mary, Mother of God, pray for us sinners now and at the hour of our death. Amen.
0: Hail Mary, full of grace, the Lord is with thee. Blessed art thou amongst women, and blessed is the fruit of thy womb, Jesus.
1: Holy Mary, Mother of God, pray for us sinners now and at the hour of our death. Amen.
0: Hail Mary, full of grace, the Lord is with thee. Blessed art thou amongst women, and blessed is the fruit of thy womb, Jesus.
1: Holy Mary, Mother of God, pray for us sinners now and at the hour of our death.
0: Hail Mary, full of grace, the Lord is with thee. Blessed art thou amongst women, and blessed is the fruit of thy womb, Jesus.
1: Holy Mary, Mother of God, pray for us sinners now and at the hour of our death. Amen.
0: Hail Mary, full of grace, the Lord is with thee. Blessed art thou amongst women, and blessed is the fruit of thy womb, Jesus.
1: Holy Mary, Mother of God, pray for us sinners now and at the hour of our death. Amen.
0: Hail Mary, full of grace, the Lord is with thee. Blessed art thou amongst women, and blessed is the fruit of thy womb, Jesus.
1: Holy Mary, Mother of God, pray for us sinners now and at the hour of our death.
0: Hail Mary, full of grace, the Lord is with thee. Blessed art thou amongst women, and blessed is the fruit of thy womb, Jesus.
1: Holy Mary, Mother of God, pray for us sinners.

0: My Jesus.
1: The second sorrowful mystery is the scourging at the pillar. Our Father who art in heaven, hallowed be thy name. Thy kingdom come, thy will be done on earth as it is in heaven.
0: Give us this day our daily bread, and forgive us our trespasses, as we forgive those who trespass against us. And lead us not into temptation, but deliver us from evil.
1: Hail Mary, full of grace, the Lord is with thee. Blessed art thou amongst women, and blessed is the fruit of thy womb, Jesus.
0: Holy Mary, Mother of God, pray for us sinners now and at the hour of our death.
1: Mary, full of grace, the Lord is with thee. Blessed art thou amongst women, and blessed is the fruit of thy womb, Jesus.
0: Holy Mary, Mother of God, pray for us sinners now and at the hour of our death.
1: Hail Mary, full of grace, the Lord is with thee. Blessed art thou amongst women, and blessed is the fruit of thy womb, Jesus.
0: Holy Mary, Mother of God, pray for us sinners now and at the hour of our death.
1: Hail Mary, full of grace, the Lord is with thee. Blessed art thou amongst women, and blessed is the fruit of thy womb, Jesus.
0: Holy Mary,
1: Hail Mary, full of grace, the Lord is with thee. Blessed art thou amongst women, and blessed is the fruit of thy womb, Jesus.
0: Holy Mary, Mother of God,
1: Hail Mary, full of grace, the Lord is with thee. Blessed art thou amongst women, and blessed is the fruit of thy womb, Jesus.
0: Holy Mary, Mother of God,
1: Hail Mary, full of grace, the Lord is with thee. Blessed art thou amongst women, and blessed is the fruit of thy womb, Jesus.
0: Holy Mary, Mother of God, pray for us sinners now and at the hour of our death.
1: Hail Mary, full of grace, the Lord is with thee. Blessed art thou amongst women, and blessed is the fruit of thy womb, Jesus.
0: Holy Mary, Mother of God, pray for us sinners now and at the hour of our death.
1: Full of grace, the Lord is with thee. Blessed art thou amongst women, and blessed is the fruit of thy womb, Jesus.
0: Holy Mary, Mother of God,
1: pray for us. Hail Mary, full of grace, the Lord is with thee. Blessed art thou amongst women, and blessed is the fruit of thy womb, Jesus.
0: Holy Mary, Mother of God, pray for us.

0: third sorrowful mystery is the crowning of thorns. Our Father, who art in heaven, hallowed be thy name. Thy kingdom come, thy will be done, on earth as it is in heaven. Hail Mary, full of grace, the Lord is with thee. Blessed art thou amongst women, and blessed is the fruit of thy womb, Jesus.
1: Holy Mary,
0: Hail Mary, full of grace, the Lord is with thee. Blessed art thou amongst women, and blessed is the fruit of thy womb, Jesus.
1: Holy Mary, Mother of God, pray for us sinners.
0: Hail Mary, full of grace, the Lord is with thee. Blessed art thou amongst women, and blessed is the fruit of thy womb, Jesus.
1: Holy Mary, Mother of God, pray for us sinners.
0: Hail Mary, full of grace, the Lord is with thee. Blessed art thou amongst women, and blessed is the fruit of thy womb, Jesus.
1: Holy Mary, Mother of God,
0: Hail Mary, full of grace, the Lord is with thee. Blessed art thou amongst women, and blessed is the fruit of thy womb, Jesus.
1: Holy Mary,
0: Hail Mary, full of grace, the Lord is with thee. Blessed art thou amongst women, and blessed is the fruit of thy womb, Jesus.
1: Holy Mary, Mother of God, pray for us sinners now and at the hour of our death.
0: Hail Mary, full of grace, the Lord is with thee. Blessed art thou amongst women, and blessed is the fruit of thy womb, Jesus.
1: Holy Mary, Mother of God, pray for us sinners now and at the hour of our death.
0: Hail Mary, full of grace, the Lord is with thee. Blessed art thou amongst women, and blessed is the fruit of thy womb, Jesus.
1: Holy Mary, Mother of God, pray for us sinners now and at the hour of our death.
0: Hail Mary, full of grace, the Lord is with thee. Blessed art thou amongst women, and blessed is the fruit of thy womb, Jesus.
1: Holy Mary, Mother of God, pray for us sinners now and at the hour of our death.
0: Hail Mary, full of grace, the Lord is with thee. Blessed art thou amongst women, and blessed is the fruit of thy womb, Jesus.
1: Holy Mary,

0: O my Jesus,
1: forgive us our sins, save us from the fires of hell. Lead all souls to the holy sanctuary,
2: Lord, sorrow and mysteries, the carrying of the cross. Our Father who art in heaven, hallowed be thy name. Thy kingdom come, thy will be done earth as it is in heaven.
0: Give us this day our daily bread, and forgive us our trespasses,
1: as we forgive those who trespass against us. And lead us not into temptation,
2: but deliver us from evil. Hail Mary, full of grace, the Lord is with thee. Blessed art thou amongst women, and blessed is the fruit of thy womb, Jesus.
1: Holy Mary, Mother of God, pray for us sinners, now and at the hour of our death.
2: Hail Mary, full of grace, the Lord is with thee. Blessed art thou amongst women, and blessed is the fruit of thy womb, Jesus.
1: Holy Mary, Mother of God, pray for us sinners, now and at the hour of our death.
2: Hail Mary, full of grace, the Lord is with thee. Blessed art thou amongst women, and blessed is the fruit of thy womb, Jesus.
1: Holy Mary, Mother of God, pray for us sinners, now and at the hour of our death.
2: Hail Mary, full of grace, the Lord is with thee. Blessed art thou amongst women, and blessed is the fruit of thy womb, Jesus.
1: Holy Mary, Mother of God,
2: Hail Mary, full of grace, the Lord is with thee. Blessed art thou amongst women, and blessed is the fruit of thy womb, Jesus.
1: Holy Mary, Mother of God, pray for us sinners, now and at the hour of our death.
2: Hail Mary, full of grace, the Lord is with thee. Blessed art thou amongst women, and blessed is the fruit of thy womb, Jesus.
1: Holy Mary, Mother of God, pray for us sinners, now and at the hour of our death.
2: Hail Mary, full of grace, the Lord is with thee. Blessed art thou amongst women, and blessed is the fruit of thy womb, Jesus.
1: Holy Mary, Mother of God, pray for us sinners, now and at the hour of our death.
2: Hail Mary, full of grace, the Lord is with thee. Blessed art thou amongst women, and blessed is the fruit of thy womb, Jesus.
1: Holy Mary, Mother of God, pray for us sinners, now and at the hour of our death.
2: Hail Mary, full of grace, the Lord is with thee. Blessed art thou amongst women, and blessed is the fruit of thy womb, Jesus.
1: Holy Mary, Mother of God, pray for us
2: Hail Mary, full of grace, the Lord is with thee. Blessed art thou amongst women, and blessed is the fruit of thy womb, Jesus.
1: Holy Mary, Mother of God, pray for us sinners, now and at the hour of our death.

0: Death, sorrow, and mysteries, crucifixion, death of our Lord on the cross. Our Father, who art in heaven, hallowed be thy name. Thy kingdom come, thy will be done on earth as in heaven. Hail Mary, full of grace, the Lord is with thee. Blessed art thou amongst women, and blessed the fruit of thy womb, Jesus.
1: Holy Mary, Mother of God, pray for us sinners,
0: now and at the hour of our death. Hail Mary, full of grace, the Lord is with thee. Blessed art thou amongst women, and blessed the fruit of thy womb, Jesus.
1: Holy Mary, Mother of God, pray for us sinners, now and at the hour of our death.
0: Hail Mary, full of grace, the Lord is with thee. Blessed art thou amongst women, and blessed the fruit of thy womb, Jesus.
1: Holy Mary, Mother of God, pray for us sinners, now and at the hour of our death.
0: Hail Mary, full of grace, the Lord is with thee. Blessed art thou amongst women, and blessed is the fruit of thy womb, Jesus.
1: Holy Mary, Mother of God,
0: Hail Mary, full of grace, the Lord is with thee. Blessed art thou amongst women, and blessed is the fruit of thy womb, Jesus.
1: Holy Mary, Mother of God,
0: Hail Mary, full of grace, the Lord is with thee. Blessed art thou amongst women, and blessed is the fruit of thy womb, Jesus.
1: Holy Mary, Mother of God,
0: Hail Mary, full of grace, Lord is with thee. Blessed art thou amongst women, and blessed the fruit of thy womb, Jesus.
1: Holy Mary, Mother of God, pray for us sinners,
0: now and at the hour of our death. Hail Mary, full of grace, Lord is with thee. Blessed art thou amongst women, and blessed the fruit of thy womb, Jesus.
1: Holy Mary, Mother of God, pray for us sinners, now and at the hour of our death.
0: Hail Mary, full of grace, Lord is with thee. Blessed art thou amongst women, and blessed the fruit of thy womb, Jesus.
1: Holy Mary, Mother of God, pray for us sinners, now and at the hour of our death.
0: Hail Mary, full of grace, the Lord is with thee. Blessed art thou amongst women, and blessed the fruit of thy womb, Jesus.
1: Holy Mary, Mother of God,

0: Queen,
1: Mother of mercy, our lives, and the Son of God.
0: With thee do we cry, our last judgment, and thee do we send up our sighs, and our lives, and our tears. Turn then, most gracious heart, to give thy last mercy towards us. And have peace, our desire, shall to us, the gospel of thy Lord Jesus. O clement, O loving, O sweet Virgin Mary. Pray for us, Holy Mother of God. Let us pray. O God, whose only begotten Son, by his life, death, and resurrection, has purchased for us the rewards of eternal life, grant, we beseech thee, that meditating upon these mysteries of the most holy rosary of the Blessed Virgin Mary, we may imitate what they contain and obtain what they promise, through the same Christ our Lord.
2: In the name of the Father, and of the Son, and of the Holy Ghost, and I believe in God, the Father Almighty, creator of heaven and earth, and in Jesus Christ, his only Son, our Lord, who was conceived by the Holy Ghost, born of the Virgin Mary, suffered under Pontius Pilate, was crucified, died, and was buried. He descended into hell. The third day he arose again from the dead. He ascended into heaven, sitteth at the right hand of God the Father Almighty. From thence he shall come to judge the living and the dead. Our Father who art in heaven, hallowed be thy name. Thy kingdom come, thy will be done on earth as it is in heaven.
3: Give us
2: Hail Mary, full of grace, the Lord is with thee. Blessed art thou amongst women, and blessed is the fruit of thy womb, Jesus. Hail Mary, full of grace, the Lord is with thee. Blessed art thou amongst women, and blessed is the fruit of thy womb, Jesus. Hail Mary, full of grace, the Lord is with thee. Blessed art thou amongst women, and blessed is the fruit of thy womb, Jesus.

0: First glorious mystery, the resurrection. Our Father, who art in heaven, hallowed be thy name. Thy kingdom come, thy will be done on earth as it is in heaven. Hail Mary, full of grace, the Lord is with thee. Blessed art thou amongst women, and blessed is the fruit of thy womb, Jesus. Hail Mary, full of grace, the Lord is with thee. Blessed art thou amongst women, and blessed is the fruit of thy womb, Jesus.
1: Holy Mary, Mother of God,
0: pray for us sinners now and at the hour of our death. Amen. Hail Mary, full of grace, the Lord is with thee. Blessed art thou amongst women, and blessed is the fruit of thy womb, Jesus.
1: Holy Mary, Mother of God, pray for us sinners now and at the hour of our death.
0: Hail Mary, full of grace, the Lord is with thee. Blessed art thou amongst women, and blessed is the fruit of thy womb, Jesus.
1: Holy Mary, Mother of God, pray for us sinners now and at the hour of our death.
0: Hail Mary, full of grace, the Lord is with thee. Blessed art thou amongst women, and blessed is the fruit of thy womb, Jesus.
1: Holy Mary, Mother of God, pray for us sinners now and at the hour of our death.
0: Hail Mary, full of grace, the Lord is with thee. Blessed art thou amongst women, and blessed is the fruit of thy womb, Jesus.
1: Holy Mary, Mother of God, pray for us sinners now and at the hour of our death.
0: Hail Mary, full of grace, the Lord is with thee. Blessed art thou amongst women, and blessed is the fruit of thy womb, Jesus.
1: Holy Mary, Mother of God, pray for us sinners now and at the hour of our death.
0: Hail Mary, full of grace, the Lord is with thee. Blessed art thou amongst women, and blessed is the fruit of thy womb, Jesus.
1: Holy Mary, Mother of God, pray for us sinners now.
0: Hail Mary, full of grace, the Lord is with thee. Blessed art thou amongst women, and blessed is the fruit of thy womb, Jesus.
1: Holy Mary, Mother of God, pray for us sinners now.
0: Hail Mary, full of grace, the Lord is with thee. Blessed art thou amongst women, and blessed is the fruit of thy womb, Jesus.
1: Holy Mary,

0: second glorious mystery is the Ascension. Our Father who art in heaven, hallowed be thy name. Thy kingdom come, thy will be done on earth as it is in heaven.
1: Give us this day our daily bread, and forgive us our trespasses, as we forgive those who trespass against us. And lead us not into temptation, but deliver us from evil.
0: Hail Mary, full of grace, the Lord is with thee. Blessed art thou amongst women, and blessed is the fruit of thy womb, Jesus.
1: Holy Mary, Mother of God, pray for us sinners now and at the hour of our death.
0: Hail Mary, full of grace, the Lord is with thee. Blessed art thou amongst women, and blessed is the fruit of thy womb, Jesus.
1: Holy Mary, Mother of God, pray for us sinners now and at the hour of our death.
0: Hail Mary, full of grace, the Lord is with thee. Blessed art thou amongst women, and blessed is the fruit of thy womb, Jesus.
1: Holy Mary, Mother of God, pray for us sinners now and at the hour of our death.
0: Hail Mary, full of grace, the Lord is with thee. Blessed art thou amongst women, and blessed is the fruit of thy womb, Jesus.
1: Holy Mary, Mother of God, pray for us sinners now and at the hour of our death.
0: Hail Mary, full of grace, the Lord is with thee. Blessed art thou amongst women, and blessed is the fruit of thy womb, Jesus.
1: Holy Mary, Mother of God, pray for us sinners now and at the hour of our death.
0: Hail Mary, full of grace, the Lord is with thee. Blessed art thou amongst women, and blessed is the fruit of thy womb, Jesus.
1: Holy Mary, Mother of God, pray for us sinners now and at the hour of our death.
0: Hail Mary, full of grace, the Lord is with thee. Blessed art thou amongst women, and blessed is the fruit of thy womb, Jesus.
1: Holy Mary, Mother of God, pray for us sinners now and at the hour of our death.
0: Hail Mary, full of grace, the Lord is with thee. Blessed art thou amongst women, and blessed is the fruit of thy womb, Jesus.
1: Holy Mary, Mother of God, pray for us sinners now and at the hour of our death.
0: Hail Mary, full of grace, the Lord is with thee. Blessed art thou amongst women, and blessed is the fruit of thy womb, Jesus.
1: Holy Mary, Mother of God, pray for us sinners now and at the hour of our death.
0: Hail Mary, full of grace, the Lord is with thee. Blessed art thou amongst women, and blessed is the fruit of thy womb, Jesus.
1: Holy Mary, Mother of God, pray for us sinners now and at the hour of our death.

0: The third glorious mystery is the descent of the Holy Ghost upon the apostles of Mary. Our Father, who art in heaven, hallowed be thy name. Thy kingdom come, thy will be done on earth as it is in heaven.
1: Give us this day our daily bread, and forgive us our trespasses, as we forgive those who trespass against us. And lead us not into temptation, but deliver us from evil.
0: Hail Mary, full of grace, the Lord is with thee. Blessed art thou amongst women, and blessed is the fruit of thy womb, Jesus.
1: Holy Mary, Mother of God, pray for us sinners now and at the hour of our death.
0: Hail Mary, full of grace, the Lord is with thee. Blessed art thou amongst women, and blessed is the fruit of thy womb, Jesus.
1: Holy Mary, Mother of God, pray for us sinners now and at the hour of our death.
0: Hail Mary, full of grace, the Lord is with thee. Blessed art thou amongst women, and blessed is the fruit of thy womb, Jesus.
1: Holy Mary, Mother of God, pray for us sinners now and at the hour of our death.
0: Hail Mary, full of grace, the Lord is with thee. Blessed art thou amongst women, and blessed is the fruit of thy womb, Jesus.
1: Holy Mary, Mother of God, pray for us sinners now and at the hour of our death.
0: Hail Mary, full of grace, the Lord is with thee. Blessed art thou amongst women, and blessed is the fruit of thy womb, Jesus.
1: Holy Mary, Mother of God, pray for us sinners now and at the hour of our death.
0: Hail Mary, full of grace, the Lord is with thee. Blessed art thou amongst women, and blessed is the fruit of thy womb, Jesus.
1: Holy Mary, Mother of God, pray for us sinners now and at the hour of our death.
0: Hail Mary, full of grace, the Lord is with thee. Blessed art thou amongst women, and blessed is the fruit of thy womb, Jesus.
1: Holy Mary, Mother of God, pray for us sinners now and at the hour of our death.
0: Hail Mary, full of grace, the Lord is with thee. Blessed art thou amongst women, and blessed is the fruit of thy womb, Jesus.
1: Holy Mary, pray for us sinners now and at the hour of our death.
0: Hail Mary, full of grace, the Lord is with thee. Blessed art thou amongst women, and blessed is the fruit of thy womb, Jesus.
1: Holy Mary, Mother of God, pray for us sinners now and at the hour of our death.
0: Hail Mary, full of grace, the Lord is with thee. Blessed art thou amongst women, and blessed is the fruit of thy womb, Jesus.
1: Holy Mary, Mother of God, pray for us sinners now and at the hour of our death.

0: Jesus.
1: Forgive us our sins, save us from the fire of hell. Lead all souls to heaven, especially
2: those who are most in need. The fourth glorious mystery is the Assumption. Our Father, who art in heaven, hallowed be thy name. Thy kingdom come, thy will be done on earth as it is in heaven.
1: Give us this day our daily bread, and forgive us our trespasses, as we forgive those who trespass against us. And lead us not into temptation, but deliver us from evil.
2: Hail Mary, full of grace, the Lord is with thee. Blessed art thou among women, and blessed is the fruit of thy womb, Jesus.
1: Holy Mary, Mother of God, pray for us sinners, now and at the hour of our death.
2: Hail Mary, full of grace, the Lord is with thee. Blessed art thou among women, and blessed is the fruit of thy womb, Jesus.
1: Holy Mary, Mother of God, pray for us sinners, now and at the hour of our death.
2: Hail Mary, full of grace, the Lord is with thee. Blessed art thou among women, and blessed is the fruit of thy womb, Jesus.
1: Holy Mary, Mother of God, pray for us sinners, now and at the hour of our death.
2: Hail Mary, full of grace, the Lord is with thee. Blessed art thou among women, and blessed is the fruit of thy womb, Jesus.
1: Holy Mary, Mother of God, pray for us sinners, now and at the hour of our death.
2: Hail Mary, full of grace, the Lord is with thee. Blessed art thou among women, and blessed is the fruit of thy womb, Jesus.
1: Holy Mary, Mother of God, pray for us sinners, now and at the hour of our death.
2: Hail Mary, full of grace, Lord is with thee. Blessed art thou among women, and blessed is the fruit of thy womb, Jesus.
1: Holy Mary, Mother of God, pray for us sinners, now and at the hour of our death.
2: Hail Mary, full of grace, Lord is with thee. Blessed art thou among women, and blessed is the fruit of thy womb, Jesus.
1: Holy Mary, Mother of God, pray for us sinners, now and at the hour of our death.
2: Hail Mary, full of grace, Lord is with thee. Blessed art thou among women, and blessed is the fruit of thy womb, Jesus.
1: Holy Mary, Mother of God, pray for us sinners, now and at the hour of our death.
2: Hail Mary, full of grace, Lord is with thee. Blessed art thou among women, and blessed is the fruit of thy womb, Jesus.
1: Holy Mary, Mother of God, pray for us sinners, now and at the hour of our death.
2: Hail Mary, full of grace, Lord is with thee. Blessed art thou among women, and blessed is the fruit of thy womb, Jesus.
1: Holy Mary, Mother of God, pray for us sinners, now and at the hour of our death.

0: Jesus.
1: Forgive us our sins.
2: The fifth, glorious is the coronation. Our Father, who art in heaven, hallowed be thy name. Thy kingdom come, thy will be done on earth as it is in heaven.
1: Give us this
2: day
1: our daily bread, and forgive us our trespasses, as we forgive those who trespass
2: against us. Hail Mary, full of grace, the Lord is with thee. Blessed art thou amongst women, and blessed is the fruit of thy womb, Jesus.
1: Holy Mary, Mother of God, pray for us sinners now and at the hour of our death.
2: Hail Mary, full of grace, the Lord is with thee. Blessed art thou amongst women, and blessed is the fruit of thy womb, Jesus.
1: Holy Mary, Mother of God, pray for us sinners now and at the hour of our death.
2: Hail Mary, full of grace, the Lord is with thee. Blessed art thou amongst women, and blessed is the fruit of thy womb, Jesus.
1: Holy Mary, Mother of God, pray for us sinners now and at the hour of our death.
2: Hail Mary, full of grace, the Lord is with thee. Blessed art thou amongst women, and blessed is the fruit of thy womb, Jesus.
1: Holy Mary, Mother of God, pray for us sinners now and at the hour of our death.
2: Mary, full of grace, the Lord is with thee. Blessed art thou amongst women, and blessed is the fruit of thy womb, Jesus.
1: Holy Mary, Mother of God, pray for us sinners now and at the hour of our death.
2: Hail Mary, full of grace, the Lord is with thee. Blessed art thou amongst women, and blessed is the fruit of thy womb, Jesus.
1: Holy Mary, Mother of God, pray for us sinners now and at the hour of our death.
2: Grace, the Lord is with thee. Blessed art thou amongst women, and blessed is the fruit of thy womb, Jesus.
1: Holy Mary, Mother of God, pray for us sinners now and at the hour of our death.
2: Hail Mary, full of grace, the Lord is with thee. Blessed art thou amongst women, and blessed is the fruit of thy womb, Jesus.
1: Holy Mary, Mother of God, pray for us sinners now and at the hour of our death.
2: Hail Mary, full of grace, the Lord is with thee. Blessed art thou amongst women, and blessed is the fruit of thy womb, Jesus.
1: Holy Mary, Mother of God, pray for us sinners now and at the hour of our death.
2: Hail Mary, full of grace, the Lord is with thee. Blessed art thou amongst women, and blessed is the fruit of thy womb, Jesus.
1: Holy Mary,

0: Forgive us our sins, and save us from the fire of hell. Lead all souls to heaven, especially those who most need mercy. Hail, Holy Queen,
1: Mother of Mercy, and Lord of Mercy.
0: Pray for us, Holy Mother of God. Let us pray. O God, whose only begotten Son, by his life, death, and resurrection, hath purchased for us the rewards of eternal salvation, grant, we beseech thee, that in meditating upon these mysteries of the Most Holy Rosary of the Blessed Virgin Mary, we may imitate what they contain and obtain what they promise, through the same Christ our Lord.

0: In the name of the Father, and of the Son, and of the Holy Spirit. Amen. Lord, have mercy on us.
1: Christ, have mercy on us.
0: Lord, have mercy on us. Christ, hear us.
1: Christ, graciously hear us.
0: God, the Father of heaven,
1: have mercy on us.
0: God, the Son, Redeemer of the world,
1: have mercy on us.
0: God, the Holy Spirit,
1: have mercy on us.
0: Holy Trinity, one God,
1: have mercy on us.
0: Holy Mary,
1: pray for us.
0: Holy Mother of God,
1: pray for us.
0: Holy Virgin of Virgins,
1: pray for us.
0: Mother of Christ,
1: pray for us.
0: Mother of the Church,
1: pray for us.
0: Mother of Divine Grace,
1: pray for us.
0: Mother Most Pure,
1: pray for us.
0: Mother Most Chaste,
1: pray for us.
0: Mother Inviolate,
1: pray for us.
0: Mother Undefiled,
1: pray for us.
0: Mother Most Amiable,
1: pray for us.
0: Mother Most Admirable,
1: pray for us.
0: Mother of Good Counsel,
1: pray for us.
0: Mother of our Creator,
1: pray for us.
0: Mother of our Savior,
1: pray for us.
0: Virgin Most Prudent,
1: pray for us.
0: Virgin Most Venerable,
1: pray for us.
0: Virgin Most Renowned,
1: pray for us.
0: Virgin Most Powerful,
1: pray for us.
0: Virgin Most Merciful,
1: pray for us.
0: Virgin Most Faithful,
1: pray for us.
0: Mirror of Justice,
1: pray for us.
0: Seat of Wisdom,
1: pray for us.
0: Cause of our Joy,
1: pray for us.
0: Spiritual Vessel,
1: pray for us.
0: Vessel of Honor,
1: pray for us.
0: Singular Vessel of Devotion,
1: pray for us.
0: Mystical Rose,
1: pray for us.
0: Tower of David,
1: pray for us.
0: Tower of Ivory,
1: pray for us.
0: House of Gold,
1: pray for us.
0: Ark of the Covenant,
1: pray for us.
0: Gate of Heaven,
1: pray for us.
0: Morning Star,
1: pray for us.
0: Health of the Sick,
1: pray for us.
0: Refuge of Sinners,
1: pray for us.
0: Comforter of the Afflicted,
1: pray for us.
0: Help of Christians,
1: pray for us.
0: Queen of Angels,
1: pray for us.
0: Queen of Patriarchs,
1: pray for us.
0: Queen of Prophets,
1: pray for us.
0: Queen of Apostles,
1: pray for us.
0: Queen of Martyrs,
1: pray for us.
0: Queen of Confessors,
1: pray for us.
0: Queen of Virgins,
1: pray for us.
0: Queen of All Saints,
1: pray for us.
0: Queen conceived without original sin,
1: pray for us.
0: Queen assumed into Heaven,
1: pray for us.
0: Queen of the Most Holy Rosary,
1: pray for us.
0: Queen of Families,
1: pray for us.
0: Queen of Peace,
1: pray for us.
0: Lamb of God, who takest away the sins of the world,
1: spare us, O Lord.
0: Lamb of God, who takest away the sins of the world,
1: graciously hear us, O Lord.
0: Lamb of God, who takest away the sins of the world,
1: have mercy on us.
0: Pray for us, O Holy Mother of God,
1: that we may be made worthy of the promises of Christ.
0: Let us pray. Grant, we beseech thee, O Lord God, that we, thy servants, may enjoy perpetual health of mind and body, and by the glorious intercession of the Blessed Mary, ever Virgin, be delivered from present sorrow and enjoy everlasting happiness, through Christ our Lord.
1: Amen.

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2: et concepit Spiritus Sancto.
1: Ave Maria, gratia plena Dominus tecum, benedicta tu mulieribus, et benedictus fructus ventris tui, Iesus.

Last Supper, he commanded his apostles to do the same that he had done, saying, "Do this for a commemoration of me." Assisting at Holy Mass, you should have the fourfold intention of adoration, by which we acknowledge our dependence on God as the ruler over life and death, of praise and thanksgiving for the benefits conferred on us, of reparation for our sins and negligences, of impetration to implore of him the grace necessary for our salvation. If you desire to implore other benefits from God through the holy sacrifice of the Mass, very well, but do not forget the main intention. You can offer the Mass in union with the priest for some particular end, for instance, to obtain the grace to practice a particular virtue, overcome a special temptation, or obtain any other favor, either for yourself or your neighbor.

0: have our faith because we believe what God has revealed and what he teaches us through the church. We obey the church when we believe. We make acts of faith. It's an act of obedience. We don't understand the mysteries of our faith. We don't figure them out. We believe because God tells us, because the church teaches us. We obey. We obey when it comes to the commandments of the church, the precepts of the church. We don't choose them. Just like we don't choose the faith, we don't choose the commandments, we obey. When the priest celebrates the traditional Latin Mass, he obeys the rites of the church, the rubrics. He follows them as carefully as he possibly can. It's an act of obedience. The whole life of Catholics is that of obedience because we know the church knows better and the church is able to teach us how to live our Catholic lives, how to pray, what to pray for. The church tells us everything and we are happy to obey, and we do so with joy in our hearts because the church can teach us how to love God and how to serve him. Protestantism is a rebellion, just like King Saul's rebellion. It's a rebellion against the laws of the church, the prayers of the church, the customs of the church, the traditions of the church. And likewise, modernism is a rebellion. Sometimes people accuse us, traditional Catholics, of being disobedient. Disobedient to the Pope and the bishops who want to reform and change the church from within. And of being attached to our own will and our own way of doing things. In fact, everything we do is dictated to us by the church, handed down by the laws of the church, by the traditional code of canon law, by the rubrics, by the customs and the practices of our forefathers, and we do what has been proven and tried as producing saints. And we're happy to do it. We're not traditional because we want to be, because we choose to be, because this is our own idea, but because the church teaches us that. And the church has condemned all the modern errors and all the liberalism and the religious liberty and the ecumenism. It's all condemned. And the church has taught us. Archbishop Lefebvre was accused of saying, "You are disobedient to the Pope, Pope Paul VI, by refusing to say the new Mass." And he says, "Either I must obey the Pope before Vatican II or the Popes after Vatican II. I can't obey both. They're in contradiction with one another. Whom must I obey? The church, the mind of the church, of course." And the same applies to us too. And so it's our love of obedience which makes us traditional Catholics. And it's our love of obedience to the church, the mind of the church, the way the church loves and adores and serves Almighty God. That's why we keep all the rules and customs. And that obedience is a precious virtue.
1: It is certainly an image of a sorry world indeed, a world without saints, but it is a world in which we will live, a world where martyrs refuse to shed their blood, where young men refuse the call to the priesthood, where confessors shy away from defending their faith, where mothers no longer sacrifice themselves to our Lord through their children, through their family, where children choose their own will to obedience, where the Mass is not loved, where the Blessed Sacrament is not devoutly received, where confession is ignored, where Our Lady is forgotten, where instead men and women indulge only in selfishness and in worldliness. But it is a world in which we will live. It will be a world in which souls are damned, unless souls generously answer the call to sanctity. The world is in dire need of an epidemic of sanctity. None of us can be content to step back and hide away under this ugly guise of mediocrity, to expect someone else to become a saint, to expect somebody else to make that step, to make that sacrifice. No saint ever thought that way. And if all men thought that way, it would be a sorry, sorry, sorry world.
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3: In the name of the Father, and of the Son, and of the Holy Ghost. Amen. Dear faithful, I read somewhere that in the past, I think it was during the time of the Renaissance, the great artists would be put under great pressure to produce many, many works of art. And so in order to meet the demand, they developed a method that would help them produce many artworks, but with very little labor. And this was to gather around themselves a school of disciples who they would then teach. And they would instruct them on the techniques and the different ways to use lighting and shading and brush strokes. And so they would then guide them to paint a masterpiece, at least the fabrics and the backgrounds and the majority of the work. But when the skill of the student was exhausted and they could do nothing more perfect on the painting, the master himself would come and take over. And he would add all of the details to the painting that just made it stand out as a unique masterpiece. They would often paint the hands of the persons in the picture and the faces, which were the most difficult parts. And so they would reserve them to themselves, whereas the majority of the painting, a lot of the work, was done by the students. Now, when we look about us at this masterpiece of creation, we think about the fact that God himself is an artist in the work that he performed. And among all of the most beautiful things that he has made, there is one which stands out with even more splendor. And that is the work of the incarnation. The work of the incarnation where God himself entered into human history. He took to himself a human nature. This work, this union of human and divine in the person of Jesus Christ, is the work par excellence of God. And this work is reserved to the Holy Ghost. It is assigned to him, and we say that it is by attribution. It is attributed to the Holy Ghost. Being a great work of God's love for the human race, all works of love are attributed to the Spirit of love, to the Holy Ghost. We pray in the Creed at Mass that we believe in Jesus Christ, who was conceived by the Holy Ghost. And so it is due to his activity, to his power, that this great masterpiece came about. Now, when we think about the work of our own sanctification, there is a great parallel between the sanctification of a soul and the work of the incarnation. Because what other than the forming of Christ in the soul is the work of our sanctification? For a soul to become holy, it is to become more like Christ. And this work, too, is reserved to the Holy Ghost. We have the words of St. Paul when he's talking about this work of sanctification. He says, "Let this mind be in you, which was also in Christ Jesus." So it is the bringing of the mind to think as Christ thinks. This is part of our work of sanctification. And our Lord himself told us, he said, "Learn of me, for I am meek and humble of heart." And so not only our mind must be brought to resemble that of Christ, but even our heart. Our whole being must become another Christ. And so we live up to that title of Christian. Every Christian must be another Christ in mind, in heart, in everything. Now, when the Holy Ghost comes to do this work in our souls, he too, like the artists of the Renaissance, he works in two ways. One is by way of the virtues. He communicates to the soul the virtues that we need to order our human nature so that we may, by looking at the model of Christ, we may strive to imitate his example. And as we take our hesitating steps, one after the other, towards heaven, we start to resemble more and more the activity of Christ. We become more virtuous, we become more ordered, we become more perfect. And yet there comes a time where our human efforts, our human activity becomes exhausted. We can go no further. We don't know what else to do. And at that moment, the divine artist, the Holy Ghost, comes to finish the work. And he does this by means of his gifts. It is by means of the gifts of the Holy Ghost that the perfection of our sanctification is completed. And so today, on the Feast of Pentecost, I'd like to speak a little bit about these divine gifts. First of all, the gifts of the Holy Ghost. When we speak about them, when we read the manuals of theology, a very common image that is used to explain them is that of the sails on a ship. We know that a ship can take itself wherever it wants to go by means of the oars. The sailors sweat and work very hard to paddle the boat, and they can move their boat wherever they want to go, but it is painstaking. It's slow. It's difficult. And yet when they hoist a sail and catch the breeze, the boat is moved without effort, quickly to where it wants to go, very easily. And so the chief difference between the gifts and the virtues, even though they take us to the same place, it is the way that they operate. It is characteristic of human virtue to be hesitating, to be full of effort. It requires great effort to be virtuous. And even when we have put in the hard work, we're even still then a little bit unsure if this is the way to go. And so that is characteristic of all human activity, hesitancy, weakness. And it is the mark of the divine to work with confidence, to work with strength, to work with speed, to do things perfectly without any effort. And this is what happens when the Holy Ghost comes into the soul to perfect us by means of the activity of the gifts. Now, how many gifts are there? How many times or how many places does the Holy Ghost place his gifts? And there are seven. Seven gifts of the Holy Ghost. The children preparing for confirmation will be able to tell you what they are. But these gifts, they are placed into each of the faculties of the soul whereby we can perform any human activity. And so the Holy Ghost puts a possibility for us to be moved in all of the ways that we can move ourselves. And so if we can practice a virtue, the Holy Ghost can inspire us and make us do it perfectly. Take, for example, the virtue of prudence. Virtue of prudence is whereby we make good decisions on how to act. And it takes time to come to a prudent decision. We first have to take counsel from those who may know. We read a book about a subject, or we speak to someone who is a professional or somebody who has experience, and we learn from them what is the perfect way to act. And then we take that knowledge away and we sit down and consider it for ourselves. In my circumstances, what can I then apply of all this knowledge that I have learned? And when we've weighed everything thoroughly, we make a decision. I will do this. And even then, it's kind of, well, I think it's the best thing to do, and then we carry it out. That whole process of prudence, while it's going on, while we are making the effort to be virtuous, the Holy Ghost can come and enlighten us by the gift of counsel and just make it crystal clear in a moment exactly what needs to be done and why and how. And so that is how the Holy Ghost can inspire us in any activity, whether it's prudence or justice or fortitude or temperance. Let's take temperance as another example. When we're struggling to decide whether I take another piece of chocolate cake for dessert, the appetite inside us says, yes, now, more, more. How much more? A lot more. And so our reason tries to keep control and it says, well, I've already had a piece of dessert and it seems like that may be enough for me. And the appetite says, no, more. And so the reason is, well, I could justify another one. It is Pentecost after all. It's a big feast day today. Reason to celebrate, but, you know, there's not enough to go around. And so we're in this process of deliberating. Do we practice temperance right now? Do we indulge a little bit? That is the virtue of temperance working in our soul. But when it comes to the gift of the Holy Ghost, it is called the gift of the fear of God. That comes and enlightens the mind to show you exactly what it is that we are weighing up. If we go too far in the enjoyment of the good things of life, it will pull us away from God. And when we put those two things side by side, the choice is very easy. I wouldn't draw away from God, not even for a second piece of cake. And so the decision is made in the blink of an eye, without any effort. Decision made. And so the Holy Ghost can act in any part of our soul in this way. Now, when do these gifts come to the soul? Where do they come from? And they come to the soul at the same time as the virtue of charity. When a child is baptized, the water is poured on their forehead. The grace of God is poured into the soul. The Holy Ghost is made resident there in the soul. And the first gift the Holy Ghost gives to the soul is charity. And along with charity comes all of the gifts. They are an integral part of the spiritual organism that is communicated to the soul with the state of grace. And so these gifts are with us as long as we are in the state of grace. And should we lose the state of grace, so too we lose the gifts. Finally, why does he give us these gifts? What is the purpose of these gifts? St. Thomas Aquinas tells us that in relation to the gifts, he says it's a little bit like the newly graduated doctor. A young man or a young woman who has spent many years studying to become a doctor, they finally reach the final examination, they pass, they're awarded their certificate that they're now a doctor, and they leave their place of study and they begin to practice. Now, such a young doctor, they have their certification, they have a lot of theory, they have a lot of knowledge in their head, but their experience is very limited. And although it's ample for them to deal with the common ailments of mankind, when they come against a harder case, when they come up against something more difficult, they're out of their depth. And it's at that point they need to refer this patient to a specialist, somebody who has great experience, someone who has more knowledge. And so they run out of ideas or they run out of skill, and they must say, for your benefit, you need to see this other man or this other person. He says it's a bit like that when it comes to the work of our sanctification. By means of the virtues, we all are fitted by God to deal with the ordinary trials and difficulties of this life. We can overcome the ordinary temptation. We can overcome the ordinary weakness in our nature just by a faithful practice of the virtues. But should we come up against something that is at the level of a crisis, an extreme weakness of our nature, or an extremely aggressive temptation of the devil, he says that's where we need a specialist. That's where we are out of our depth. And that's when the Holy Ghost needs to come in with his gifts to take over. And you remember, hopefully you have attended a ceremony of baptism before. You would see that at the end, the priest gives to the child a white garment. And it is the will of the church. It is the will of God that this white garment that symbolizes the purity of soul be carried throughout life without stain. That this child live its entire life in the state of grace and never once losing that grace by mortal sin. That is only possible when we know how to call into action these gifts of the Holy Ghost. Because there will be times when souls are met by an opponent far beyond their strength. And yet, by means of these gifts, which come along with the sanctifying grace and the state of charity, we have everything we need to overcome the opponent, even if he be 50 million times stronger than we are. And so there we have, hopefully now, a better understanding of these wonderful gifts that God has given us. And just to conclude, I'd like to draw three conclusions. The first one is that if these gifts come to us at the same time as grace, they also come in proportion to charity. And so if we wish to develop the activity of these gifts in our soul, the way that we must do that is by growing in our souls the intensity of charity. And so any activity that grows in charity will also increase the gifts of the Holy Ghost, whether it's simply prayer, humble prayer to God, or maybe it's an act of charity to our neighbor where we actually exercise this loving of another for God's sake. Or maybe it's the reception of the sacraments. Any way that the soul grows in charity allows for a growth in the gifts of the Holy Ghost. In this way, it's a bit like enlarging the sails on our ship, making the sails bigger so that they can catch more wind so we can go more quickly. Another conclusion is that if these gifts are for us to catch the wind, if we want these gifts to be working in us more actively, well, go to where we must expect to find greater wind. Like the sailors of old, when they wanted to cross the oceans, they would go down to the roaring 40s, hoist their sails and be whisked away to the other side of the world by these hugely strong currents of wind. Where is the Holy Ghost wanting to work? Where is this divine inspiration waiting to happen? It is exactly where we are supposed to be working by means of virtue. And so when we take to heart the practice of virtue, of ordering our nature, of growing in reason, reasonable action in every part of our soul, this is the easiest way to entice the Holy Ghost to take us the rest of the way. We can't just sit down in front of the blank canvas and expect the Holy Ghost to finish the job. He says, I'll finish it when you start it. Once you've done your part, I will come and help you. But I'm not going to do it by myself. And so to start practicing those virtues day by day, step by step. And then finally, these gifts of the Holy Ghost, if they are so precious for us, if they make our life so easy, we don't want to have any time when we would neglect these inspirations. Like the sailors who end up in the middle of the ocean and there is no wind, and they're sitting there in the doldrums. Imagine if they were there with no wind and they just decided to put the sails down. Oh well, there's no point. There's no wind here anyway, so we'll put them down. How foolish they would be. Rather, keep the sails up and pray that there may be some gust of wind that's going to carry them away to happiness. So too with us, when there is an inspiration of the Holy Ghost, we must respond to it. It's a bit like keeping those sails nice and tight. So no matter how gentle that inspiration may be, we may catch it and we may be moved by it so that those fine lines of perfection can be added one at a time to this masterpiece that is happening in our very souls. So that by the time we come to the end of our life, we have not only made great progress by means of the virtues, but we may have reached that point of ultimate perfection where we can see in our souls the perfect image of our Lord and God, our Lord Jesus Christ. In the name of the Father, and of the Son, and of the Holy Ghost. Amen.
4: The sacrament of confirmation is one of the most impressive sacraments. Difficult because we don't have much under the senses. The Holy Ghost is different. He's a pure spirit. To him was entrusted the work of our sanctification. And especially in the sacrament of confirmation, we see that. He's sent to us to be our consoler, our defender, our protector. He makes of us soldiers of Christ, imprinting in our soul the character of confirmation by which we are associated to the mission of saving souls in this fight, defending the faith, protecting the church. The other effect of the confirmation are the gifts of the Holy Ghost, very, very special capacities by which we are made docile to the inspiration of the Holy Ghost. He really wants to make us grow from, these are the words of St. Paul, from shining, from clarity into clarity in the image of the Son of God. He really wants to transform us into children of God. His masterpiece was our Lord Jesus Christ, his humanity. And he wants to do the same with us. He's the one who is putting in us these feelings of a son, of a child, towards his father. In fact, whenever we say father to God, it's always with him, in him. We see how close he wants to be with us. He really wants to make out of us masterpieces for God. And so you have different parts in the confirmation. First, the bishop is asking for these gifts, imposing the hands, like the apostles did from the very start of the history of the church. And then you have the confirmation itself. The young or older come to the bishop, accompanied by their sponsors, and the bishop is anointing their forehead with holy chrism, saying these words, I sign you with the sign of the cross, and I confirm you with the chrism of salvation. And he says, in which name he does that? In the name of the Father, and of the Son, and of the Holy Ghost. It's very short words, but very mighty they are vested by the might of God Himself. And so these words, they effect, make real what they mean. And when we say sign of the cross, the soul is marked with the character of confirmation. Confirm you with the chrism of salvation, and the soul is strengthened with all this increase, tremendous increase in sanctifying grace, in all the virtues and the gifts, the seven gifts of the Holy Ghost. It's so beautiful. It shows us how intimate God wants to be with us. In heaven it will be so, but He wants it to start here. On earth, of course, it's more difficult. Because we are in the regime of the faith which is like a veil, which is hiding us, like the clouds are hiding the sun. Nevertheless, we know that it's real, that there is a sun, even if we are under the cover. And the same with the faith. We know that it's real. God is real. And His gift and His bounty, His mercy. But we don't see it right now. Nevertheless, and once again, it's true. It's the reality to which we are called already here on earth in order to go to heaven.
3: Litany of Saint Joseph. Lord, have mercy on us. Lord, have mercy on us. Christ, hear us. God, the Father of heaven. God, the Son, Redeemer of the world. God, the Holy Ghost. Holy Trinity, one God. Holy Mary. Saint Joseph. Renowned offspring of David. Light of patriarchs. Spouse of the Mother of God. Chaste guardian of the Virgin. Foster father of the Son of God. Diligent protector of Christ. Head of the Holy Family. Joseph most just. Joseph most chaste. Joseph most prudent. Joseph most strong. Joseph most obedient. Joseph most faithful. Mirror of patience. Lover of poverty. Model of artisans. Glory of home life. Guardian of virgins. Pillar of families. Solace of the wretched. Hope of the sick. Patron of the dying. Care of demons. Protector of holy church. Lamb of God who takes away the sins of the world. Lamb of God who takes away the sins of the world. Lamb of God who takes away the sins of the world. He made him Lord of his hosts. Let us pray. O God, who in thy unspeakable providence didst thou say to choose blessed Joseph to be the spouse of thine own most holy mother, grant, we beseech thee, that we may deserve to have him for our intercessor in heaven, whom we reverence as our defender on earth, who livest and reignest world without end.
5: The first thing is that we have to constantly remind ourselves that this could be our last moment. We have to live every day of our life as though we will never have the opportunity to return to the confessional, as though we will never have the opportunity to ask for forgiveness again. And if we do that, we won't fall into sin. If we live our entire life as though we will never have the possibility of going back to the confessional, we will make sure that we don't fall into grave sin. At the same point, at those opportunities that we do have to return to the confessional, we should make them count. Not just constantly depending upon the confessional to bring us back into the grace of God, but to use the confessional in very much the same way that we receive Holy Communion, as a growth of spiritual life, as a growth in the spiritual life itself, and in the life of grace within our own hearts. We have to go to the confessional not just because we're in the state of sin, but also because we want to love God more. The confessional is not supposed to be a scary place where all we do is get punished. confessional is supposed to be another home where we can beg for God to help us to do penance for the sins that we have committed. It is a sign of God's love for us. And it must not be misused.
6: The divine praises and reparation to the sins of blasphemy. Blessed be God.
7: Blessed be
6: His holy name.
7: Blessed
6: be Jesus Christ, true God and true man.
7: Blessed be
6: the name of Jesus.
7: Blessed
6: be His most sacred heart.
7: Blessed
6: be His most precious blood.
7: Blessed
6: be Jesus in the most holy sacrament of the altar.
7: Blessed
6: be the Holy Ghost, the Paraclete.
7: Blessed
6: be the great Mother of God, Mary, most holy.
7: Blessed
6: be her holy and immaculate conception.
7: Blessed
6: be her glorious Assumption.
7: Blessed
6: be the name of Mary, Virgin and Mother.
7: Blessed
6: be Saint Joseph, her most chaste spouse.
7: Blessed
6: be God in His angels and in His saints.
2: A short meditation from the wisdom of the saints. It is easy enough to feel drawn to good, healthy people who have pleasant manners, but that is only natural love, not charity. A mother does not love her sick or possibly deformed child because he is lovable, but because she is his mother. We must pray to the Holy Ghost to put into our hearts that selfless devotion, which nature has put into hers. St. Robert Bellarmine.

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3: Believe in God, the Father Almighty, creator of heaven and of earth, and in Jesus Christ, his only Son, our Lord, who was conceived by the Holy Ghost, born of the Virgin Mary, suffered under Pontius Pilate, was crucified, died, and was buried. He descended into hell. The third day he rose again from the dead. He ascended into heaven and sitteth at the right hand of God, the Father Almighty. From thence he shall come to judge the living and the dead.
4: I make a law against the Lord, the communion of saints, and the conclusion of saints, the resurrection of the body and life of the last. Amen.
3: Our Father who art in heaven, hallowed be thy name. Thy kingdom come, thy will be done on earth as it is in heaven.
4: Give us this day our daily bread, and forgive us our trespasses, as we forgive those who trespass us against us. And lead us not into temptation, but deliver us from evil. Amen.
3: Hail Mary, full of grace, the Lord is with thee. Blessed art thou amongst women, and blessed is the fruit of thy womb, Jesus.
4: Holy Mary, Mother of God, pray for us sinners, now and at the hour of our death. Amen.
3: Mary, full of grace, the Lord is with thee. Blessed art thou amongst women, and blessed is the fruit of thy womb, Jesus.
4: Holy Mary, Mother of God, pray for us sinners, now and at the hour of our death. Amen.
3: Hail Mary, full of grace, the Lord is with thee. Blessed art thou amongst women, and blessed is the fruit of thy womb, Jesus.
4: Holy Mary, Mother of God, pray for us sinners, now and at the hour of our death. Amen.

0: first joyful mystery is the Annunciation. 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Thy kingdom come, thy will be done on earth as it is in heaven.
1: Give us this day our daily bread, and forgive us our trespasses, as we forgive those who trespass against us. And lead us not into temptation, but deliver us from evil. Amen.
0: Hail Mary, full of grace, the Lord is with thee. Blessed art thou amongst women, and blessed is the fruit of thy womb, Jesus.
1: Holy Mary, Mother of God, pray for us sinners, now and at the hour of our death. Amen.
0: Hail Mary, full of grace, the Lord is with thee. Blessed art thou amongst women, and blessed is the fruit of thy womb, Jesus.
1: Holy Mary, Mother of God, pray for us sinners, now and at the hour of our death. Amen.
0: Hail Mary, full of grace, the Lord is with thee. Blessed art thou amongst women, and blessed is the fruit of thy womb, Jesus.
1: Holy Mary, Mother of God, pray for us sinners, now and at the hour of our death. Amen.
0: Mary, full of grace, the Lord is with thee. Blessed art thou amongst women, and blessed is the fruit of thy womb, Jesus.
1: Holy Mary, Mother of God, pray for us sinners, now and at the hour of our death. Amen.
0: Now, Mary, full of grace, the Lord is with thee. Blessed art thou amongst women, and blessed is the fruit of thy womb, Jesus.
1: Holy Mary, Mother of God, pray for us sinners, now and at the hour of our death. Amen.
0: Mary, full of grace, the Lord is with thee. Blessed art thou amongst women, and blessed is the fruit of thy womb, Jesus.
1: Holy Mary, Mother of God, pray for us sinners, now and at the hour of our death. Amen.
0: Mary, full of grace, the Lord is with thee. Blessed art thou amongst women, and blessed is the fruit of thy womb, Jesus.
1: Holy Mary, Mother of God, pray for us sinners, now and at the hour of our death. Amen.
0: Mary, full of grace, the Lord is with thee. Blessed art thou amongst women, and blessed is the fruit of thy womb, Jesus.
1: Holy Mary, Mother of God, pray for us sinners, now at the hour of our death. Amen.
0: Mary, full of grace, the Lord is with thee. Blessed art thou amongst women, and blessed is the fruit of thy womb, Jesus.
1: Holy Mary, Mother of God, pray for us sinners, now at the hour of our death. Amen.
0: Mary, full of grace, the Lord is with thee. Blessed art thou amongst women, and blessed is the fruit of thy womb, Jesus.
1: Holy Mary, Mother of

0: Ó mãe de Israel,
1: the second joyful mystery, the visitation. Our Father who art in heaven, hallowed be thy name, thy kingdom come, thy will be done on earth as it is in heaven.
2: Give us this day our daily bread, and forgive us our trespasses, as we forgive those who trespass against us. And lead us not into temptation, but deliver us from evil. Amen.
1: Hail Mary, full of grace, the Lord is with thee. Blessed art thou amongst women, and blessed is the fruit of thy womb, Jesus.
2: Holy Mary, Mother of God, pray for us sinners, now and at the hour of our death. Amen.
1: Hail Mary, full of grace, the Lord is with thee. Blessed art thou amongst women, and blessed is the fruit of thy womb, Jesus.
2: Holy Mary, Mother of God, pray for us sinners, now and at the hour of our death. Amen.
1: Hail Mary, full of grace, the Lord is with thee. Blessed art thou amongst women, and blessed is the fruit of thy womb, Jesus.
2: Holy Mary, Mother of God, pray for us sinners, now and at the hour of our death. Amen.
1: Hail Mary, full of grace, the Lord is with thee. Blessed art thou amongst women, and blessed is the fruit of thy womb, Jesus.
2: Holy Mary, Mother of God, pray for us sinners, now and at the hour of our death. Amen.
1: Hail Mary, full of grace, the Lord is with thee. Blessed art thou amongst women, and blessed is the fruit of thy womb, Jesus.
2: Holy Mary, Mother of God, pray for us sinners, now and at the hour of our death. Amen.
1: Hail Mary, full of grace, the Lord is with thee. Blessed art thou amongst women, and blessed is the fruit of thy womb, Jesus.
2: Holy Mary, Mother of God, pray for us sinners, now and at the hour of our death. Amen.
1: Hail Mary, full of grace, the Lord is with thee. Blessed art thou amongst women, and blessed is the fruit of thy womb, Jesus.
2: Holy Mary, Mother of God, pray for us sinners, now and at the hour of our death. Amen.
1: Hail Mary, full of grace, the Lord is with thee. Blessed art thou amongst women, and blessed is the fruit of thy womb, Jesus.
2: Holy Mary, Mother of God, pray for us sinners, now and at the hour of our death. Amen.
1: Hail Mary, full of grace, the Lord is with thee. Blessed art thou amongst women, and blessed is the fruit of thy womb, Jesus.
2: Holy Mary, Mother of God, pray for us sinners, now and at the hour of our death. Amen.
1: Hail Mary, full of grace, the Lord is with thee. Blessed art thou amongst women, and blessed is the fruit of thy womb, Jesus.
2: Holy Mary, Mother of God, pray for us sinners, now

0: our Father, who art in heaven, hallowed be thy name, thy kingdom come, thy will be done on earth as it is in heaven.
1: Give us this day our daily bread, and forgive us our trespasses, as we forgive those who trespass against us. And lead us not into temptation, but deliver us from evil. Amen.
0: Mary, full of grace, the Lord is with thee. Blessed art thou amongst women, and blessed is the fruit of thy womb, Jesus.
1: Holy Mary, Mother of God, pray for us sinners, now and at the hour of our death. Amen.
0: Mary, full of grace, the Lord is with thee. Blessed art thou amongst women, and blessed is the fruit of thy womb, Jesus.
1: Holy Mary, Mother of God, pray for us sinners, now and at the hour of our death. Amen. Holy Mary, Mother of God, pray for us sinners, now and at the hour of our death. Amen. Holy Mary, Mother of God, pray for us sinners, now and at the hour of our death. Amen. Holy Mary, Mother of God, pray for us sinners, now and at the hour of our death. Holy Mary, Mother of God, pray for us sinners, now at the hour of our death. Amen.
0: Mary, full of grace, the Lord is with thee. Blessed art thou amongst women, and blessed is the fruit of thy womb, Jesus.
1: Holy Mary, Mother of God, pray for us sinners, now at the hour of our death. Amen.
0: Mary, full of grace, the Lord is with thee. Blessed art thou amongst women, and blessed is the fruit of thy womb, Jesus.
1: Holy Mary, Mother of God, pray for us sinners, now at the hour of our death. Amen. Holy Mary, Mother of God, pray for us sinners, now and at the hour of our death. Amen. Holy Mary, Mother of God, pray for us sinners, now and at the hour of our death. Amen.

0: and the purification of Our Lady. Our Father, who art in heaven, hallowed be thy name. Thy kingdom come, thy will be done on earth as it is in heaven.
1: Give us this day our daily bread, and forgive us our trespasses, as we forgive those who trespass against us. And lead us not into temptation, but deliver us from evil. Amen.
0: Hail Mary, full of grace, the Lord is with thee. Blessed art thou amongst women, and blessed is the fruit of thy womb, Jesus.
1: Holy Mary, Mother of God, pray for us sinners, now and at the hour of our death. Amen.
0: Hail Mary, full of grace, the Lord is with thee. Blessed art thou amongst women, and blessed is the fruit of thy womb, Jesus.
1: Holy Mary, Mother of God, pray for us sinners, now and at the hour of our death. Amen.
0: Hail Mary, full of grace, the Lord is with thee. Blessed art thou amongst women, and blessed is the fruit of thy womb, Jesus.
1: Holy Mary, Mother of God, pray for us sinners, now and at the hour of our death. Amen.
0: Hail Mary, full of grace, the Lord is with thee. Blessed art thou amongst women, and blessed is the fruit of thy womb, Jesus.
1: Holy Mary, Mother of God, pray for us sinners, now and at the hour of our death. Amen.
0: Hail Mary, full of grace, the Lord is with thee. Blessed art thou amongst women, and blessed is the fruit of thy womb, Jesus.
1: Holy Mary, Mother of God, pray for us sinners, now and at the hour of our death. Amen.
0: Hail Mary, full of grace, the Lord is with thee. Blessed art thou amongst women, and blessed is the fruit of thy womb, Jesus.
1: Holy Mary, Mother of God, pray for us sinners, now and at the hour of our death. Amen.
0: Hail Mary, full of grace, the Lord is with thee. Blessed art thou amongst women, and blessed is the fruit of thy womb, Jesus.
1: Holy Mary, Mother of God, pray for us sinners, now and at the hour of our death. Amen.
0: Hail Mary, full of grace, the Lord is with thee. Blessed art thou amongst women, and blessed is the fruit of thy womb, Jesus.
1: Holy Mary, Mother of God, pray for us sinners, now and at the hour of our death. Amen.
0: Hail Mary, full of grace, the Lord is with thee. Blessed art thou amongst women, and blessed is the fruit of thy womb, Jesus.
1: Holy Mary, Mother of God, pray for us sinners, now and at the hour of our death. Amen.
0: Hail Mary, full of grace, the Lord is with thee. Blessed art thou amongst women, and blessed is the fruit of thy womb, Jesus.
1: Holy Mary, Mother of God, pray for us sinners, now and at the hour of our death.

The fifth joyful mystery is the flying of the child Jesus, the flying of the child.

0: thy loving and sacred Virgin Mary.
1: Pray for us, O Holy Mother of God.
0: That we may be delivered from the promises of Christ.
1: Let us pray, O God, his only begotten Son, by his life, death, and resurrection, has purchased for us the rewards of eternal life. Grant, we beseech thee, that by meditating upon these mysteries of the Most Holy Rosary of the Blessed Virgin Mary, we may imitate what they contain and obtain what they promise through the same Christ our Lord.
0: Amen.
2: A short meditation from the wisdom of the saints. Happy the man whose words issue from the Holy Spirit and not from himself. Saint Anthony of Padua.
3: An act of spiritual communion. In the name of the Father, and of the Son, and of the Holy Spirit. Amen. My Jesus, I believe that you are present in the most holy sacrament. I love you above all things, and I desire to receive you into my soul. Since I cannot at this moment receive you sacramentally, come at least spiritually into my heart. I embrace you as if you were already there, and unite myself wholly to you. Never permit me to be separated from you. Amen. In the name of the Father, and of the Son, and of the Holy Spirit. Amen.
4: The Holy Rosary. In the name of the Father, and of the Son, and of the Holy Ghost. Amen. I believe in God, the Father Almighty, Creator of heaven and earth, and in Jesus Christ, his only Son, our Lord, who was conceived by the Holy Ghost, born of the Virgin Mary, suffered under Pontius Pilate, was crucified, died, and was buried. He descended into hell. The third day he rose again from the dead. He ascended into heaven, sitteth at the right hand of God, the Father Almighty. From thence he shall come to judge the living and the dead. Our Father, who art in heaven, hallowed be thy name. Thy kingdom come.

Thy will be done on earth as it is in heaven. Hail Mary, full of grace, the Lord is with thee. Blessed art thou amongst women, and blessed is the fruit of thy womb, Jesus. Hail Mary, full of grace, the Lord is with thee. Blessed art thou amongst women, and blessed is the fruit of thy womb, Jesus. Hail Mary, full of grace, the Lord is with thee. Blessed art thou amongst women, and blessed is the fruit of thy womb, Jesus.

We meditate today the sorrowful mysteries of the Holy Rosary. The first sorrowful mystery, our Lord in the garden. Our Father who art in heaven, hallowed be thy name. Thy kingdom come, thy will be done on earth as it is in heaven. Hail Mary, full of grace, the Lord is with thee. Blessed art thou among women, and blessed is the fruit of thy womb, Jesus. Hail Mary, full of grace, the Lord is with thee. Blessed art thou among women, and blessed is the fruit of thy womb, Jesus. Hail Mary, full of grace, the Lord is with thee. Blessed art thou among women, and blessed is the fruit of thy womb, Jesus. Mary, full of grace, the Lord is with thee. Blessed art thou among women, and blessed is the fruit of thy womb, Jesus. Hail Mary, full of grace, the Lord is with thee. Blessed art thou among women, and blessed is the fruit of thy womb, Jesus. Hail Mary, full of grace, the Lord is with thee. Blessed art thou among women, and blessed is the fruit of thy womb, Jesus. Hail Mary, full of grace, the Lord is with thee. Blessed art thou among women, and blessed is the fruit of thy womb, Jesus. Hail Mary, full of grace, the Lord is with thee. Blessed art thou among women, and blessed is the fruit of thy womb, Jesus. Hail Mary, full of grace, the Lord is with thee. Blessed art thou among women, and blessed is the fruit of thy womb, Jesus. Hail Mary, full of grace, the Lord is with thee. Blessed art thou among women, and blessed is the fruit of thy womb, Jesus.

my Jesus. The second sorrowful mystery, our Lord is scourged at the pillar. Our Father who art in heaven, hallowed be thy name. Thy kingdom come, thy will be done, on earth as it is in heaven. Hail Mary, full of grace, the Lord is with thee. Blessed art thou amongst women, and blessed is the fruit of thy womb, Jesus. Hail Mary, full of grace, the Lord is with thee. Blessed art thou amongst women, and blessed is the fruit of thy womb, Jesus. Hail Mary, full of grace, the Lord is with thee. Blessed art thou amongst women, and blessed is the fruit of thy womb, Jesus. Hail Mary, full of grace, the Lord is with thee. Blessed art thou amongst women, and blessed is the fruit of thy womb, Jesus. Hail Mary, full of grace, the Lord is with thee. Blessed art thou amongst women, and blessed is the fruit of thy womb, Jesus. Hail Mary, full of grace, the Lord is with thee. Blessed art thou amongst women, and blessed is the fruit of thy womb, Jesus. Hail Mary, full of grace, the Lord is with thee. Blessed art thou amongst women, and blessed is the fruit of thy womb, Jesus. Hail Mary, full of grace, the Lord is with thee. Blessed art thou amongst women, and blessed is the fruit of thy womb, Jesus. Hail Mary, full of grace, the Lord is with thee. Blessed art thou amongst women, and blessed is the fruit of thy womb, Jesus. Hail Mary, full of grace, the Lord is with thee. Blessed art thou amongst women, and blessed is the fruit of thy womb, Jesus.

0: O my Jesus, the third sorrowful mystery is a crowning with thorns. Our Father who art in heaven, hallowed be thy name. Thy kingdom come, thy will be done on earth as it is in heaven. Hail Mary, full of grace, the Lord is with thee. Blessed art thou amongst women, and blessed is the fruit of thy womb, Jesus. Hail Mary, full of grace, the Lord is with thee. Blessed art thou amongst women, and blessed is the fruit of thy womb, Jesus. Hail Mary, full of grace, the Lord is with thee. Blessed art thou amongst women, and blessed is the fruit of thy womb, Jesus. Hail Mary, full of grace, the Lord is with thee. Blessed art thou amongst women, and blessed is the fruit of thy womb, Jesus. Hail Mary, full of grace, the Lord is with thee. Blessed art thou amongst women, and blessed is the fruit of thy womb, Jesus. Hail Mary, full of grace, the Lord is with thee. Blessed art thou amongst women, and blessed is the fruit of thy womb, Jesus. Hail Mary, full of grace, the Lord is with thee. Blessed art thou amongst women, and blessed is the fruit of thy womb, Jesus. Hail Mary, full of grace, the Lord is with thee. Blessed art thou amongst women, and blessed is the fruit of thy womb, Jesus. Hail Mary, full of grace, the Lord is with thee. Blessed art thou amongst women, and blessed is the fruit of thy womb, Jesus. Hail Mary, full of grace, the Lord is with thee. Blessed art thou amongst women, and blessed is the fruit of thy womb, Jesus.
1: Holy Mary, Mother of God, pray for us sinners, now and at the hour of our death. Amen.

O my Jesus. In the fourth sorrowful mystery, we contemplate our Lord carrying his cross. Our Father who art in heaven, hallowed be thy name. Thy kingdom come, thy will be done on earth as it is in heaven. Hail Mary, full of grace, the Lord is with thee. Blessed art thou amongst women, and blessed is the fruit of thy womb, Jesus. Mary, full of grace, the Lord is with thee. Blessed art thou amongst women, and blessed is the fruit of thy womb, Jesus. Hail Mary, full of grace, the Lord is with thee. Blessed art thou amongst women, and blessed is the fruit of thy womb, Jesus. Hail Mary, full of grace, the Lord is with thee. Blessed art thou amongst women, and blessed is the fruit of thy womb, Jesus. Hail Mary, full of grace, the Lord is with thee. Blessed art thou amongst women, and blessed is the fruit of thy womb, Jesus. Hail Mary, full of grace, the Lord is with thee. Blessed art thou amongst women, and blessed is the fruit of thy womb, Jesus. Hail Mary, full of grace, the Lord is with thee. Blessed art thou amongst women, and blessed is the fruit of thy womb, Jesus. Hail Mary, full of grace, the Lord is with thee. Blessed art thou amongst women, and blessed is the fruit of thy womb, Jesus. Hail Mary, full of grace, the Lord is with thee. Blessed art thou amongst women, and blessed is the fruit of thy womb, Jesus. Hail Mary, full of grace, the Lord is with thee. Blessed art thou amongst women, and blessed is the fruit of thy womb, Jesus.

my Jesus. The last sorrowful mystery, the crucifixion and death of our Savior. Our Father who art in heaven, hallowed be thy name, thy kingdom come, thy will be done on earth as it is in heaven. Hail Mary, full of grace, the Lord is with thee. Blessed art thou amongst women, and blessed is the fruit of thy womb, Jesus. Hail Mary, full of grace, the Lord is with thee. Blessed art thou amongst women, and blessed is the fruit of thy womb, Jesus. Hail Mary, full of grace, the Lord is with thee. Blessed art thou amongst women, and blessed is the fruit of thy womb, Jesus. Hail Mary, full of grace, the Lord is with thee. Blessed art thou amongst women, and blessed is the fruit of thy womb, Jesus. Hail Mary, full of grace, the Lord is with thee. Blessed art thou amongst women, and blessed is the fruit of thy womb, Jesus. Hail Mary, full of grace, the Lord is with thee. Blessed art thou amongst women, and blessed is the fruit of thy womb, Jesus. Hail Mary, full of grace, the Lord is with thee. Blessed art thou amongst women, and blessed is the fruit of thy womb, Jesus. Hail Mary, full of grace, the Lord is with thee. Blessed art thou amongst women, and blessed is the fruit of thy womb, Jesus. Hail Mary, full of grace, the Lord is with thee. Blessed art thou amongst women, and blessed is the fruit of thy womb, Jesus. Hail Mary, full of grace, the Lord is with thee. Blessed art thou amongst women, and blessed is the fruit of thy womb, Jesus.

0: Jesus. Hail, Holy Queen. Pray for us, O Holy Mother of God. Let us pray, O God, whose only begotten Son, by his life, death, and resurrection, has purchased for us the rewards of eternal life. Grant, we beseech thee, that meditating upon these mysteries in the most holy rosary of the Blessed Virgin Mary, we may imitate what they contain and obtain what they promise, through the same Christ our Lord. Amen.
1: In the name of the Father, and of the Son, and of
2: the Word. Where does the true love of our Lord come from? It comes from faith. We must be those who follow our Lord because we have this great faith in him, because it is this faith which leads us to that love of our Lord. And it will be only faith in our Lord that will keep us on the right path. For when the road gets tough and when Calvary is looming over the horizon, it is only this attachment to our Lord that will keep us on the right path, that will see us through with our Lord. We know that when our Lord, when things became tough in his life, those who followed him because of his healing and his comfort, they left him. They abandoned him. So we must be those who have that strong faith that leads to a great attachment of love to our Lord. But even with this act of faith, we must remember what we are. And that is lost sheep who had been saved by our Lord. And so this leads us to another beautiful virtue that this gospel is trying to show us. It's that virtue.
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4: In the name of the Father, and of the Son, and of the Holy Ghost, and I believe in God, the Father Almighty, creator of heaven and earth, and in Jesus Christ, his only Son, our Lord, who was conceived by the Holy Ghost, born of the Virgin Mary, suffered under Pontius Pilate, was crucified, died, and was buried. He descended into hell. The third day he arose again from the dead. He ascended into heaven, seated at the right hand of God the Father Almighty. From thence he shall come to judge the living and the dead. Our Father who art in heaven, hallowed be thy name. Thy kingdom come, thy will be done on earth as it is in heaven.
5: Give us
4: Hail Mary, full of grace, the Lord is with thee. Blessed art thou amongst women, and blessed is the fruit of thy womb, Jesus.
5: Holy Mary, Mother of God, pray for us sinners now.
4: Hail Mary, full of grace, the Lord is with thee. Blessed art thou amongst women, and blessed is the fruit of thy womb, Jesus.
5: Holy Mary, Mother of God, pray for us sinners now.
4: Hail Mary, full of grace, the Lord is with thee. Blessed art thou amongst women, and blessed is the fruit of thy womb, Jesus.
5: Holy Mary,

0: first glorious mystery, the resurrection. Our Father, who art in heaven, hallowed be thy name. Thy kingdom come, thy will be done on earth as it is in heaven. Hail Mary, full of grace, the Lord is with thee. Blessed art thou amongst women, and blessed is the fruit of thy womb, Jesus.
1: Holy Mary, Mother of God, pray
0: for us sinners now and at the hour of our death. Amen. Hail Mary, full of grace, the Lord is with thee. Blessed art thou amongst women, and blessed is the fruit of thy womb, Jesus.
1: Holy Mary, Mother of God, pray for us sinners now and at the hour of our death.
0: Hail Mary, full of grace, the Lord is with thee. Blessed art thou amongst women, and blessed is the fruit of thy womb, Jesus.
1: Holy Mary, Mother of God, pray for us sinners now and at the hour of our death.
0: Hail Mary, full of grace, the Lord is with thee. Blessed art thou amongst women, and blessed is the fruit of thy womb, Jesus.
1: Holy Mary, Mother of God, pray for us sinners now and at the hour of our death.
0: Hail Mary, full of grace, the Lord is with thee. Blessed art thou amongst women, and blessed is the fruit of thy womb, Jesus.
1: Holy Mary, Mother of God, pray for us sinners now and at the hour of our death.
0: Hail Mary, full of grace, the Lord is with thee. Blessed art thou amongst women, and blessed is the fruit of thy womb, Jesus.
1: Holy Mary, Mother of God, pray for us sinners now and at the hour of our death.
0: Hail Mary, full of grace, the Lord is with thee. Blessed art thou amongst women, and blessed is the fruit of thy womb, Jesus.
1: Holy Mary, Mother of God, pray for us sinners now and at the hour of our death.
0: Hail Mary, full of grace, the Lord is with thee. Blessed art thou amongst women, and blessed is the fruit of thy womb, Jesus.
1: Holy Mary, Mother of God, pray for us sinners now and at the hour of our death.
0: Hail Mary, full of grace, the Lord is with thee. Blessed art thou amongst women, and blessed is the fruit of thy womb, Jesus.
1: Holy Mary,
0: Hail Mary, full of grace, the Lord is with thee. Blessed art thou amongst women, and blessed is the fruit of thy womb, Jesus.
1: Holy Mary,

0: second glorious mystery is the Ascension. Our Father who art in heaven, hallowed be thy name. Thy kingdom come, thy will be done on earth as it is in heaven.
1: Give us this day our daily bread, and forgive us our trespasses, as we forgive those who trespass against us. And lead us not into temptation,
0: but deliver us from evil. Hail Mary, full of grace, the Lord is with thee. Blessed art thou amongst women, and blessed is the fruit of thy womb, Jesus.
1: Holy Mary, Mother of God, pray for us sinners now and at the hour of our death.
0: Hail Mary, full of grace, the Lord is with thee. Blessed art thou amongst women, and blessed is the fruit of thy womb, Jesus.
1: Holy Mary, Mother of God, pray for us sinners now and at the hour of our death.
0: Hail Mary, full of grace, the Lord is with thee. Blessed art thou amongst women, and blessed is the fruit of thy womb, Jesus.
1: Holy Mary, Mother of God, pray for us sinners.
0: Hail Mary, full of grace, the Lord is with thee. Blessed art thou amongst women, and blessed is the fruit of thy womb, Jesus.
1: Holy Mary, Mother of God, pray for us sinners now and at the hour of our death.
0: Hail Mary, full of grace, the Lord is with thee. Blessed art thou amongst women, and blessed is the fruit of thy womb, Jesus.
1: Holy Mary, Mother of God, pray for us sinners now and at the hour of our death.
0: Hail Mary, full of grace, the Lord is with thee. Blessed art thou amongst women, and blessed is the fruit of thy womb, Jesus.
1: Holy Mary, Mother of God, pray for us sinners now and at the hour of our death.
0: Hail Mary, full of grace, the Lord is with thee. Blessed art thou amongst women, and blessed is the fruit of thy womb, Jesus.
1: Holy Mary, Mother of God, pray for us sinners now and at the hour of our death.
0: Hail Mary, full of grace, the Lord is with thee. Blessed art thou amongst women, and blessed is the fruit of thy womb, Jesus.
1: Holy Mary, Mother of God, pray for us sinners now and at the hour of our death.
0: Hail Mary, full of grace, the Lord is with thee. Blessed art thou amongst women, and blessed is the fruit of thy womb, Jesus.
1: Holy Mary, Mother of God, pray for us sinners now and at the hour of our death.
0: Hail Mary, full of grace, the Lord is with thee. Blessed art thou amongst women, and blessed is the fruit of thy womb, Jesus.
1: Holy Mary, Mother of God, pray for us sinners now and at the hour of our death.

0: Give us our sins and sins of our lives.
1: We also send especially those who most need your mercy.
0: The third glorious mystery is the descent of the Holy Ghost upon the apostles and Mary. Our Father, who art in heaven, hallowed be thy name. Thy kingdom come, thy will be done on earth as it is in heaven.
2: Give us this day our daily bread, and forgive us our trespasses, as we forgive those who trespass against us. And lead us not into temptation, but deliver us from evil.
0: Hail Mary, full of grace, the Lord is with thee. Blessed art thou amongst women, and blessed is the fruit of thy womb, Jesus.
2: Holy Mary, Mother of God, pray for us sinners now and at the hour of our death.
0: Hail Mary, full of grace, the Lord is with thee. Blessed art thou amongst women, and blessed is the fruit of thy womb, Jesus.
2: Holy Mary, Mother of God, pray for us sinners now and at the hour of our death.
0: Hail Mary, full of grace, the Lord is with thee. Blessed art thou amongst women, and blessed is the fruit of thy womb, Jesus.
2: Holy Mary, Mother of God, pray for us sinners now and at the hour of our death.
0: Hail Mary, full of grace, the Lord is with thee. Blessed art thou amongst women, and blessed is the fruit of thy womb, Jesus.
2: Holy Mary, Mother of God, pray for us sinners now and at the hour of our death.
0: Hail Mary, full of grace, the Lord is with thee. Blessed art thou amongst women, and blessed is the fruit of thy womb, Jesus.
2: Holy Mary, Mother of God, pray for us sinners now and at the hour of our death.
0: Hail Mary, full of grace, the Lord is with thee. Blessed art thou amongst women, and blessed is the fruit of thy womb, Jesus.
2: Holy Mary, Mother of God, pray for us sinners now and at the hour of our death.
0: Hail Mary, full of grace, the Lord is with thee. Blessed art thou amongst women, and blessed is the fruit of thy womb, Jesus.
2: Holy Mary, Mother of God, pray for us sinners now and at the hour of our death.
0: Hail Mary, full of grace, the Lord is with thee. Blessed art thou amongst women, and blessed is the fruit of thy womb, Jesus.
2: Holy Mary, Mother of God,
0: Hail Mary, full of grace, the Lord is with thee. Blessed art thou amongst women, and blessed is the fruit of thy womb, Jesus.
2: Holy Mary, Mother of God, pray for us sinners now and at the hour of our death.
0: Hail Mary, full of grace, the Lord is with thee. Blessed art thou amongst women, and blessed is the fruit of thy womb, Jesus.
2: Holy Mary, Mother of God, pray for us sinners now and at the hour of our death.

0: Jesus.
1: Forgive us our sins, save us from fire and fire. Lead all souls to heaven, especially
0: those who are in the fourth glorious mystery is the Assumption. Our Father, who art in heaven, hallowed be thy name. Thy kingdom come, thy will be done on earth as it is in heaven.
1: Give us this day our daily bread, and forgive us our trespasses, as we forgive those who trespass against us. And lead us not into temptation,
0: Hail Mary, full of grace, the Lord is with thee. Blessed art thou among women, and blessed is the fruit of thy womb, Jesus.
1: Holy Mary, Mother of God, pray for us sinners now and at the hour of our
0: death. Hail Mary, full of grace, the Lord is with thee. Blessed art thou among women, and blessed is the fruit of thy womb, Jesus.
1: Holy Mary, Mother of God, pray for us sinners now and at the hour of our death.
0: Hail Mary, full of grace, the Lord is with thee. Blessed art thou among women, and blessed is the fruit of thy womb, Jesus.
1: Holy Mary, Mother of God, pray for us sinners now and at the hour of our death.
0: Hail Mary, full of grace, the Lord is with thee. Blessed art thou among women, and blessed is the fruit of thy womb, Jesus.
1: Holy Mary, Mother of God, pray for us sinners now and at the hour of our death.
0: Hail Mary, full of grace, the Lord is with thee. Blessed art thou among women, and blessed is the fruit of thy womb, Jesus.
1: Holy Mary, Mother of God, pray for us sinners now and at the hour of our death.
0: Hail Mary, full of grace, the Lord is with thee. Blessed art thou among women, and blessed is the fruit of thy womb, Jesus.
1: Holy Mary, Mother of God, pray for us sinners now and at the hour of our death.
0: Hail Mary, full of grace, the Lord is with thee. Blessed art thou among women, and blessed is the fruit of thy womb, Jesus.
1: Holy Mary, Mother of God, pray for us sinners now and at the hour of our death.
0: Hail Mary, full of grace, the Lord is with thee. Blessed art thou among women, and blessed is the fruit of thy womb, Jesus.
1: Holy Mary, Mother of God, pray for us sinners now and at the hour of our death.
0: Hail Mary, full of grace, the Lord is with thee. Blessed art thou among women, and blessed is the fruit of thy womb, Jesus.
1: Holy Mary, Mother of God, pray for us sinners now and at the hour of our death.
0: Hail Mary, full of grace, the Lord is with thee. Blessed art thou among women, and blessed is the fruit of thy womb, Jesus.
1: Holy Mary, Mother of God, pray for us sinners now and at the hour of our death.

0: Jesus.
1: Forgive us our sins, save us from the fire of
2: the fifth, glorious mystery is the coronation. Our Father, who art in heaven, hallowed be thy name. Thy kingdom come, thy will be done on earth as it is in heaven.
1: Give us this
3: day our daily bread, and forgive us our trespasses, as we forgive those who trespass against us. And lead us not into temptation, but deliver us from evil.
2: Hail Mary, full of grace, the Lord is with thee. Blessed art thou amongst women, and blessed is the fruit of thy womb, Jesus.
1: Holy Mary, Mother of God,
3: pray for us sinners, now and at the hour of our death.
2: Hail Mary, full of grace, the Lord is with thee. Blessed art thou amongst women, and blessed is the fruit of thy womb, Jesus.
3: Holy Mary, Mother of God, pray for us sinners, now and at the hour of our death.
2: Hail Mary, full of grace, the Lord is with thee. Blessed art thou amongst women, and blessed is the fruit of thy womb, Jesus.
3: Holy Mary, Mother of God, pray for us sinners, now and at the hour of our death.
2: Hail Mary, full of grace, the Lord is with thee. Blessed art thou amongst women, and blessed is the fruit of thy womb, Jesus.
3: Holy Mary, Mother of God, pray for us sinners, now and at the hour of our death.
2: Full of grace, the Lord is with thee. Blessed art thou amongst women, and blessed is the fruit of thy womb, Jesus.
3: Holy Mary, Mother of God, pray for us sinners, now and at the hour of our death.
2: Hail Mary, full of grace, the Lord is with thee. Blessed art thou amongst women, and blessed is the fruit of thy womb, Jesus.
3: Holy Mary, Mother of God, pray for us sinners, now and at the hour of our death.
2: Hail Mary, full of grace, the Lord is with thee. Blessed art thou amongst women, and blessed is the fruit of thy womb, Jesus.
3: Holy Mary, Mother of God, pray for us sinners, now and at the hour of our death.
2: Hail Mary, full of grace, the Lord is with thee. Blessed art thou amongst women, and blessed is the fruit of thy womb, Jesus.
3: Holy Mary, Mother of God, pray for us sinners, now and at the hour of our death.
2: Hail Mary, full of grace, the Lord is with thee. Blessed art thou amongst women, and blessed is the fruit of thy womb, Jesus.
3: Holy Mary, Mother of God, pray for us sinners, now and at the hour of our death.
2: Hail Mary, full of grace, the Lord is with thee. Blessed art thou amongst women, and blessed is the fruit of thy womb, Jesus.
3: Holy Mary,

0: Forgive us our sins, and save us from the fire of hell. Lead all souls to heaven, especially those who most need mercy. Hail, Holy Queen,
1: Mother of mercy, and Lord of mercy, and Lord of mercy. To thee we cry out, our precious Son of the Deity. To thee we send up our sighs, mourning, and weeping, and our crying tears. Turn the most gracious heaven to thee, and mercy towards us. And after this, there is thou hast shown unto us the blessed fruit of thy womb, Jesus. Upon the blood of thy womb, Jesus, be our Lord.
0: Pray for us, O Holy Mother of God. Let us pray. O God, whose only begotten Son, by his life, death, and resurrection, hath purchased for us the rewards of eternal salvation, grant, we beseech thee, that in meditating upon these mysteries of the Most Holy Rosary of the Blessed Virgin Mary, we may imitate what they contain and obtain what they promise, through the same Christ our Lord.
2: Amen.
3: Adsum, Letter to a Young Man. Dear, you might be puzzled by the title of this letter. Adsum is the answer you would give in Latin should your name be read out in a roll call. During the priestly ordination ceremony, the assistant priest reads out the names of the candidates for ordination, to which the ordinandi reply, Adsum, or present. Technically, this would be the very moment of your vocation, should you choose to give yourself to the priesthood. It is the moment when you are called in the name of the bishop to receive the sacrament of holy order. It is the culmination of a journey often strewn with obstacles and doubt, demands and sacrifice, a journey that the world does not understand. Holy order. The adsum that you might cry out before the bishop, the ministers and the faithful would be but the exterior and climactic manifestation of the interior adsum, oft repeated since the desire to enter seminary was first discerned. Standing before the bishop, candle in right hand, chasuble folded over the left arm, you would have prepared yourself for this moment by leaving the world, leaving its way of life, and leaving its outward dress in order to become an adopted child of the church by the ceremony of tonsure, to approach the altar by the four minor orders, to reach the threshold of the priesthood by the major orders of the subdiaconate and diaconate, so that after much prayer, study, and the exercise of virtue, you might be ready to receive the greatest gift that God can bestow on a man, the sacramental priesthood, which is nothing less than a participation in the priesthood of our Lord Jesus Christ. Order in the hierarchy. The sacrament is called Holy Order because it inserts the recipient into an order, which is the hierarchy of the sacred ministers, subdeacon, deacon, priest, bishop. Ordination to the diaconate and to the episcopate are also part of the sacrament of Holy Order. All three ordinations, to the diaconate, the priesthood, and the episcopate, imprint a character on the soul, which mark the ordinand according to his order. Order to Christ. To be ordained is to be ordered or configured to Christ as the mediator between God and man. We say that the priest participates in the priesthood of Jesus Christ, who is the sole priest of the New Testament. The priest, therefore, in the person of Christ, offers the divine sacrifice to God on behalf of man and draws down heavenly gifts of grace to order men and to order the whole of society to God. Order in man. The priest is not just a conduit of gifts from man to God and from God to man. He gives himself to God along with Christ as the victim. He also gives himself to man along with Christ as a teacher, governor, and sanctifier. In relation to man, his purpose is to bring mankind back to God, both as individuals and collectively in society. For this reason, too, we could say that the sacrament of Holy Order is aptly named because its purpose is to put order into the world, into individuals, families, communities, nations, the whole of society, so that they may finish in God. This order is not just an order of actions, moral behaviour, but also an order of being. A man ordered to God in his being is one incorporated into the mystical body of Christ by sanctifying grace. In summary, the priest is one who works for the recapitulation of all things in Christ. We refer to Pope St. Pius X's motto, taken from St. Paul, Instaurare omnia in Christo. The need for holy order. in the world today, instead of moving towards a recapitulation in Christ, mankind appears to be collectively distancing itself from God with fiendish determination. The culture of death, of which woke culture is the latest subspecies, is in despotic ascendancy everywhere in the world, even in the Catholic Church. The greatest powers of the world are united in creating a new world order, which in fact is just a continuation of the old world disorder of Lucifer's rebellion against God. And the only way this movement can be reversed is by the sacrament of holy order. We need more young men to say ad sum. The eternal future of so many souls and the history of the world depend on it. Just think, a priest ordained at, say, 26 years old and living until 80 would offer over 20,000 masses, would hear perhaps 30,000 confessions, and would give communion 500,000 times. He would baptize perhaps 500 souls and marry 100 couples, catechize hundreds of children and adults, and bury another 500 souls. Every vocation, therefore, is a world-changing event. Your choice. Ad sum, first in your heart and later before the bishop on the day of your ordination, is your choice. Don't wait for a Damascene thunderbolt or a gentle whisper in the breeze. A vocation is your choice. If there are no insurmountable obstacles on your path to the priesthood, such as responsibilities or dependence, and if you have the requisite moral and intellectual virtue, all that is holding you back from uttering ad sum is your will, because it's your choice. You have heard me say this before. A vocation is not something totally objective, something that you can have metaphysical certitude about. And it's not something totally subjective, something to be found in mysterious signs and sentiments. It's your choice, based on both the facts of your capability and your disposition of heart towards self-sacrificing love of God and everything he loves. Your courage. So, ponder this call to cry ad sum to the bishop. If it fills you with fear, know that you can't be courageous unless you are afraid. And I know how much you treasure the virtue of fortitude. With my blessing, in Jesus and Mary.
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0: Father Paul Robinson presents his Marian Instructional Conferences 2013. Lecture 11, Exterior Practice of the Devotion, the Hail Mary and the Rosary.
1: Welcome back to this 11th of our series of conferences on St. Louis de Montfort's True Devotion to Mary. In the past two conferences, we've spoken about the interior practice of this devotion, and in the final two conferences, we are going to speak about a few exterior practices of the devotion. Now, St. Louis, in his book, suggests seven different such practices. In this lecture, we will speak about the fifth of these, which is the devotion to the Hail Mary, and then also the devotion to the Rosary. By exterior practices, we mean those practices in which one engages one's body. Is not purely a mental disposition that's going on, it's also an engagement of one's corporeal faculties. And so the Hail Mary and the Rosary are vocal prayers whereby we use our vocal cords to praise Our Lady and so express that devotion outwardly to her. Now, throughout the course of these conferences, we have seen how the Incarnation is the central focus of this devotion, how important it is in being the beginning of the work of our redemption, in being that moment at which our Lord and Our Lady are united even physically in that work of our redemption. Now, what was it that set the work of our redemption afoot, that put it in motion? It was certainly the coming of the angel Gabriel to Our Lady and the pronouncing of these words that God had given him to pronounce, namely the words of the beginning of the prayer of the Hail Mary. So that is why St. Louis says that it was by the Hail Mary that the whole world was restored. The angel Gabriel comes, he speaks these words, and that sets in motion the entire process that leads to eventually the cross itself. St. Louis looks at various psalms in the Old Testament, wherein six of them, in fact, speak of a new hymn. Canticum novum cantabo tibi Domine, says King David, I will sing to you a new hymn, O Lord. Now, the old hymn, says St. Louis, was the hymn of Moses after the Israelites had crossed through the Red Sea. By this miracle whereby Moses parted the waters of the Red Sea and crossed through with his people, and then the waters of the Red Sea overcame the Egyptian armies passing through that same passage. By that whole miraculous action, the Israelite people were delivered from bondage, the bondage of slavery, to the Egyptians. Now, with the coming of our Lord Jesus Christ, we too are delivered from bondage, but it is a bondage much worse than bondage, a mere physical bondage to Egyptians. It is a bondage to the devil, it's a bondage to sin, it's a bondage to death. And just as Moses, after reaching the other side of the Red Sea and contemplating the spectacle of his deliverance and the deliverance of his people, intoned a hymn which priests continue to recite in certain of the parts of the divine office, so too we have a hymn after our deliverance from our enemies. And what is this hymn? It is the Hail Mary. And so, we who contemplate the working of our redemption love to repeat these words that mysteriously set that whole work afoot. In fact, it is the beautiful practice of Catholics three times a day to recall to mind this beginning of our redemption through the prayer of the Angelus, whereby throughout the day we say these three sets of three Hail Marys in that Angelus. Now, by the Angelus, we more or less relive the moment of the Annunciation And we both pronounce the words of the angel Gabriel to Our Lady and the words of Our Lady to the angel Gabriel. And in a sense, we may consider ourselves as renewing our slavery to Our Lady when we say those words that she pronounced, asserting her own slavery to God. Be it done unto me according to thy word. Now, it was by the will of God who put these mysterious words on the lips of the angel Gabriel that these words are directly connected to our salvation. So God has willed to tie many blessings to them, and to despise these words and to refuse to pronounce them is very dangerous. Certainly, if the angel Gabriel did not hesitate to pronounce them, and Our Lady's cousin Elizabeth did not hesitate to pronounce them in a certain sense, then why should we hesitate to pronounce them? Why should non-Catholics hesitate to pronounce them when in fact the words come from God Himself? So St. Louis looks at this prayer and sees its importance for our redemption, for our salvation. He says, just as the salvation of the world began with the Hail Mary, so the salvation of each individual is bound up with it. This prayer brought to a dry and barren world the fruit of life, and if well said, will cause the Word of God to take root in the soul and bring forth Jesus, the fruit of life. The Hail Mary is a heavenly dew which waters the earth of our soul and makes it bear fruit in due season. The soul which is not watered by this heavenly dew bears no fruit, but only thorns and briars, and merits only God's condemnation. So in this image of St. Louis, you have the angel Gabriel coming down from heaven and emitting these words of the Hail Mary. And he sees them as a certain dew from heaven, a dew that lands upon Our Lady and makes fructify in her womb this fruit of life, our Lord Jesus Christ, makes fructify not the tree of life that was in the Garden of Eden, but the fruit of life itself, which is our Lord. And so to this very day, these words have a special power to produce fruits for our souls. St. Louis also wants to point out that non-Catholics and all those who have the spirit of Esau, who refuse to pray the Hail Mary, because of this refusal, indicate for themselves a certain sign of their reprobation. He says, it has always been common knowledge that those who bear the sign of reprobation as all formal heretics, evildoers, the proud and the worldly, hate and spurn the Hail Mary and the Rosary. True, heretics learn to say the Our Father, but they will not countenance the Hail Mary and the Rosary, and they would rather carry a snake around with them than a rosary. And there are even Catholics who, sharing the proud tendencies of their father Lucifer, despise the Hail Mary or look upon it with indifference. And so St. Louis looks over the entire world and sees that it's really only Catholics who continually pronounce these words and thus fulfill the prediction of Our Lady that all generations should call her blessed. And those who refuse to say these words are gravely endangering their salvation because these words began the work of their salvation. And so for St. Louis, this prayer becomes a certain litmus test for even someone's own holiness, their attachment to or their hatred of the Hail Mary. He says in paragraph 251, I do not know how this should be, but it is perfectly true, and I know no surer way of discovering whether a person belongs to God than by finding out if he loves the Hail Mary and the Rosary. It is certain that in addition to bearing fruits for our own soul, the Hail Mary endears us to Our Lady. St. Louis explains this in the following paragraph, 252. Chosen souls, slaves of Jesus and Mary, understand that after the Our Father, the Hail Mary is the most beautiful of all prayers. It is the perfect compliment the Most High God paid to Mary through his archangel in order to win her heart. So powerful was the effect of this greeting upon her, on account of its hidden delights, that despite her great humility, she gave her consent to the incarnation of the Word. If you say the Hail Mary properly, this compliment will infallibly earn you Mary's goodwill. So in this beautiful image of Saint Louis, the words of the Hail Mary, designed by God, sort of conquered her humility. They sort of charmed her heart and disposed her to capitulate to these plans of divine providence for our salvation. And so too, these words still have this power to charm Our Lady's heart. This is also very beautifully explained by Pope Leo XIII in one of his Rosary encyclicals. He says, "It is impossible to say how pleasing and gratifying to her it is when we greet her with the angelic salutation full of grace, and in repeating it, fashion these words of praise into ritual crowns for her." Now, when he says ritual crowns, he's speaking about the devotion of the rosary. The word rosary comes from the word rose, and the rosary is typically referred to as a crown of roses. By saying in many different iterations the prayer of the Hail Mary, we form, as it were, a crown of roses for Our Lady. "For every time we say them," he says, "we recall the memory of her exalted dignity and of the redemption of the human race which God began through her. We likewise bring to mind the divine and everlasting bond which links her with the joys and sorrows, the humiliations and triumphs of Christ in directing and helping mankind to eternal life." So according to Pope Leo, these words make Our Lady remember her role in all the aspects of our redemption, and she loves to recall this work that she has in our redemption, and she loves to, even at the present moment, exercise that work. Now, when it comes to the rosary itself, we must understand this devotion as the primary means by which Our Lady beats down the devil and all the enemies of our salvation. Certainly, if Our Lady squares off directly against the devil by the will of God, then she must have a weapon by which to destroy him. And this weapon, quite simply, is the rosary. So, the rosary is this tool by which she flogs Satan, inflicts wounds upon him. And this is true since the very beginning of the rosary itself. This devotion of the rosary was not made up by any mere man, but it was rather revealed from heaven by Our Lady. It was in the 13th century when Our Lady appeared to Saint Dominic. Saint Dominic, the founder of the Order of Preachers, who was fighting against the Albigensian heresy in France. The Albigensian heresy was a certain reincarnation of the Manichaean heresy, a heresy which supposed that there were two gods, a god of good and a god of evil. The god of good representing the world of spirit, and the god of evil representing the world of matter. And these two gods continually battle it out. And because of the god of evil being on the side of matter, all matter is evil, and in fact, marriage itself is evil. So these heretics forbade the performance of marriages. At the time of Saint Dominic, they were very violent, and they were ravaging France. Our Lady appeared to Saint Dominic and gave him this devotion of the rosary as the means by which he would destroy this heresy and protect the church. And the rosary has always had that role, that primary role of destroying heresy and protecting Holy Mother Church. Saint Dominic, of course, was in fact successful through this devotion.

effective for converting those heretics. It's not just to defeat them in the sense of pointing out their errors, but it's also to turn their hearts. The rosary, he says, is by far the best prayer by which to plead before her the cause of our separated brethren. Now the rosary, just like Our Lady herself, has a greater power in our times than in any other time. Because of the power of Our Lady increasing over time, so too the power of her weapons increases over time. And so Pope Leo says in a letter to the bishops of Italy in 1887, "We are persuaded that devotion to the Virgin under the title of the Rosary brings help in the very special needs of our time. Therefore, we wish this devotion to be everywhere revived and to be more firmly established among the faithful all over the world." And then he says in Jucunda Semper, an encyclical written in 1894, that "we shall take the opportunity of pointing out the particular ruling and designs of Providence, which ordain that the Rosary should have new power to instill confidence into the hearts of those who pray, and new influence to move the compassionate heart of our Mother to comfort and generously help us." Now, in Fatima in 1917, at her apparition, which mysteriously is linked to the destiny of the entire world, it's not until the Pope fulfills the request of Our Lady to consecrate Russia to her Immaculate Heart that really there will be any lasting solution for the current crisis that is shaking the Church and the world. So, as was her wont, Our Lady did not reveal her name until the very last of the apparitions. In most of her apparitions, she gives herself a certain title under which she has appeared. And at Fatima, Our Lady proclaimed herself to be the Lady of the Rosary. And at each one of her apparitions, she asked the children to pray the Rosary every single day. Now, because the Rosary comes from heaven, it's not just a means of defense for the Church, but it's also a great means for the nourishment of our own soul. The reason for this is the fact that the Rosary, by the design of God, who certainly communicated and asked Our Lady to promulgate this devotion, it's by the design of God that the Rosary brings before our mind continually the primary mysteries of our redemption. It places those mysteries before the mind's eye of those who pray it, in such a way that those who pray the Rosary on a regular basis cannot lose sight of these mysteries, cannot lose sight of what happened in the work of their redemption. These mysteries contain all the essential truths of the faith. And it's for this reason that the Rosary has always been seen as a certain guarantee of perseverance. Pope Leo, again, in one of his Rosary encyclicals, says, "It will not seem too much to say that in places and nations in which the Rosary of Mary retains its ancient honor, the loss of faith through ignorance and vicious error need not be feared." Likewise, Pope St. Pius X said, "If you want peace in your heart, in your home, in your country, assemble together every night and say the Rosary." Now, St. Louis recounts an episode from the life of St. Dominic whereby he was performing an exorcism. And during this exorcism, he prayed to Our Lady that she would force the devils, when they left the possessed man, to reveal the truth about devotion to her. And this is exactly what happened. Now, the devils were forced to say this: "Now that we are forced to speak, we must tell you this. Nobody who perseveres in saying the Rosary will be damned, because she obtains for her servants the grace of true contrition for their sins, and by means of this, they obtain God's forgiveness and mercy." Father Garrigou Lagrange, that great Dominican of the 20th century — Dominicans have always been devoted to the Rosary — he explains well in his book, The Mother of the Savior, how the Rosary presents before its devotee the key mysteries
of our salvation.

The joyful mysteries, he explained, are connected with the incarnation. And when we pray the joyful mysteries, we must enter into the spirit of those mysteries, as with the sorrowful and the glorious. The spirit of those mysteries is presenting before our eyes the coming of our Lord on this earth for our salvation. So God has come upon earth, and we want in each of these mysteries to adore him. We adore him in the mystery of the Annunciation, and the mystery of the Visitation to Saint Elizabeth, and the mystery of the Nativity, and the mystery of his presentation into the temple, and in the mystery of his finding in the temple. Through the contemplation of our Lord coming on this earth, we take joy. That's why they're called the joyful mysteries. And through these supernatural joys, we become detached from two human joys, joys of the world that are not really satisfying for our souls. In the sorrowful mysteries, we unite ourselves with our Lord's work of redemption. And we try to perform the type of prayer that is called the prayer of reparation, the prayer of propitiation. And by contemplating these sorrowful mysteries, we are able to detach ourselves from meaningless fears that we may have, or sufferings that we bear badly. So, in the joyful mysteries, our primary focus is the type of prayer called adoration. In the sorrowful mysteries, the type of prayer called reparation. And in the glorious mysteries, a third type of prayer called thanksgiving. Because in the glorious mysteries, we contemplate the mysteries of eternal life, the fruits that come from the redemption that was accomplished in the sorrowful mysteries. This possession of God for all eternity. And when we see our Lord and our Lady enjoying the fullness of the fruits of redemption, we give thanks. At the same time, we detach ourselves from merely earthly hopes and ambitions. These are the traditional 15 mysteries of the Rosary. And I mention in passing that Pope John Paul II, on October the 16th, 2002, promulgated 5 new mysteries, the set of mysteries called the Luminous Mysteries. These mysteries, unfortunately, are problematic because they present a notion of the redemption that is foreign to the classical, standard, traditional, orthodox notion of redemption. That orthodox notion of redemption considers redemption as a payment for sin, whereby the God-man, who alone can satisfy the demands of justice, pays for the infinite price of the sins of mankind. The new notion of redemption sees redemption as a mere demonstration of the love of God for men, such that men are reminded that they are loved by God. And once they have this reminder, they are by that fact saved. There's no question of paying for sin. And so the luminous mysteries are mysteries chosen because they in some way demonstrate the love of the Father for mankind. But they are mysteries that are not directly connected with our redemption. They're merely mysteries taken from the public life of our Lord. For this reason, these mysteries do not have at all the same effect as the traditional mysteries, and they do not fall in line with those traditional mysteries. Now, the Rosary is a difficult prayer because of the fact that it combines vocal and mental prayer. We find it difficult to keep ourselves focused on the intentions of the mysteries. We are meant to taste those mysteries. We are meant to nourish our souls from them. At the same time, we have this human nature that's so weighed down by the weakness of its own faculties. Saint Louis himself says this in his work, The Secret of the Rosary, whereby he presents this devotion of the Rosary. He says, of course, very consolingly for us, you cannot say your rosary without having a few involuntary distractions. It is even difficult to say a Hail Mary without your imagination troubling you a little.
for it is never still. But you can say it without voluntary distractions, and you must take all sorts of precautions to lessen involuntary distractions and to control your imagination. Now, the involuntary distractions are those distractions which come without us provoking them, just thoughts that pop into our mind. These distractions become voluntary once we realize that they are there, and we make the choice to continue them. I'm just going to finish up thinking about this thing, and then I'm going to get back to my rosary. That would be a voluntary distraction. And in fact, it is a venial sin when we choose to remain in a distracted state while we are praying. So St. Louis says that we can say the rosary without voluntary distractions. We can't say it without involuntary distractions, because distractions will always come. Even in the midst of every single Hail Mary, he expects them to come. However, we can pray the rosary in such a way that we lessen those involuntary distractions. We can do such things as pray the rosary on our knees in a quiet place with our eyes closed. And in this way, we are able to prevent many distractions. The key in praying the rosary is that we focus on the mysteries, that we focus on our Lord and our Lady. The key is not so much the words themselves. We must be simple. This is illustrated by Father Garrigou Lagrange in that book, Mother of the Savior. He says, it is not necessary to reflect on the words if one is meditating on or looking spiritually at one of the mysteries. The words are a kind of melody which soothes the ear and isolates us from the noise of the world around us, the fingers being occupied meanwhile and allowing one bead after another to slip through. Thus the imagination is kept tranquil, and the mind and the will are set free to be united to God. So in his mind, we have our body being occupied by moving our lips and moving our fingers to move the beads of the rosary. In order that the body being kept quiet, our soul may fly and be free to contemplate these mysteries. Father Garrigou suggests that we try to keep the eyes of faith fixed on our Lord interceding for us in his childhood, in his passion, or in his glory. We can consider him in our imagination as looking at us with a look that purifies, a look that sanctifies, gives peace, the look of our judge, the look of our Savior, the look of our friend. And so we try to spend the whole rosary looking at our Lord or looking at our Lady while pronouncing these words, perhaps framing before the imagination the picture of the mystery to be looked at. Doing this, certainly, we pray the rosary well and we nourish our soul very much. So in this lecture, we have seen how our salvation is not just tied to the person of Our Lady, but also to the very words that were spoken to her to begin the work of our redemption, and how the practice of the recitation of the rosary helps us to preserve our faith, fight for the welfare of the Church, and draw closer to Our Lady. This is the first exterior practice of the devotion that we wish to expose to you. In our next and final lecture, we will consider Mass and receiving Holy Communion being performed in dependence on Our Lady.

0: Father Paul Robinson presents his Marian Instructional Conferences 2013. Lecture 12, Exterior Practice of the Devotion, Mass and Holy Communion.
1: Welcome back to this 12th of our series of conferences on St. Louis Marie Grignion de Montfort's True Devotion to Mary. In this last conference, we will see how to assist at Mass and receive Holy Communion in dependence on Our Lady. And then we will close this series of conferences with a word on how to prepare for and make the consecration to Our Lady, as suggested by St. Louis. When it comes to Mass, because of the intimate role that exists between Our Lord and Our Lady in the work of our redemption, Our Lady plays just as essential a part at Mass as she did at the foot of Calvary. On Calvary, Our Lady played her part by renouncing her maternal rights and uniting her will and sufferings with the will and sufferings of her Son. And as we saw in a previous conference, by the will of God, her presence there was necessary for the accomplishment of the redemption, such that
2: But where does the true love of our Lord come from? It comes from faith. We must be those who follow our Lord because we have this great faith in Him, because it is this faith which leads us to that love of our Lord. And it will be only faith in our Lord that will keep us on the right path. For when the road gets tough and when Calvary is looming over the horizon, it is only this attachment to our Lord that will keep us on the right path, that will see us through with our Lord. We know that when our Lord, when things became tough in His life, those who followed Him because of His healing and His comfort, they left Him. They abandoned Him. So we must be those who have that strong faith that leads to a great attachment of love to our Lord. But even with this act of faith, we must remember what we are, and that is lost sheep who had been saved by our Lord. And so this leads us to another beautiful virtue that this gospel is trying to show us. It's that virtue of humility.
3: The Holy Ghost. And so, my dear faithful, of all the titles that is given to Our Lady, there is perhaps none that is so natural or so applicable as that of Our Lady of Perpetual Help. Of course, she has this title primarily from the icon that is painted in her honor, that shows her, our Lord, flying to her arms as He sees the instruments of the Passion. But nonetheless, if we think about what is the primary dignity, or the first dignity of Our Lady, which is to be the Mother of God, it would seem most natural that she would be the help, that she would be the one would provide, you know, for our Lord, and of course, by extension, also to each one of us. Because that is the great mystery of Our Lady. That not only that she is, you know, the Mother of God, that she has been given this dignity which surpasses anything possibly imaginable for a human being, that she has been given that grace, you know, not only the Immaculate Conception, but to be the one who gives the Savior to the world. So likewise, that she is not truly the mother of our Lord and Savior, but also at the crucifixion, when our Lord accomplishes His sacrifice to be that act of redemption for the entire human race, He shows the extent of His love for us by granting to us also His mother. That is to say that our life here below is not, we are not orphans, as the Lord said, He will be with us until the end of time, by Holy Mother Church. But even more remarkable, that He will have such care for us, that He will give to us someone who is always there to help us, someone who is perpetually assisting the members of the Church towards their eternal destiny. That is to say that God in His almighty justice and our Lord in His infinite power is for us poor human beings perhaps too terrifying, something so beyond us, something so overpowering that we would not have even dare to come before God and ask His pardon. And that is why the God has given to us, above all, his mother, that we might turn to her, poor sinners that we are, in this valley of tears, that we might have someone to console us, but especially one to have always help, that can always intercede for us, that can always bring us closer to our Lord. And there is no one better who can actually intercede for us than the very mother of our Lord and Savior. And so, my dear faithful, that is why that we celebrate this Mass today, in honor of that great image of Our Lady of Perpetual Help, but also to remind ourselves of that great mystery that she has been given to us as our mother, that she is the help of Christians, that is, of all those who are united to the Lord by the mystical body, have also her as their mother. And so that she exercises all those motherly offices over each one of us. Not only interceding for all those things that we need, just like in a household where the father is off to work, it is the mother who often intercedes so the mother, the parent, the children have what they need. That it will be the mother that will tell the father what it is that the child is lacking, or what this child or this child might need. And so likewise, we have an intercessor in heaven, that our heavenly mother begs the heavenly father for all the things that we might need, for our salvation. But then also that she is that beloved daughter of the father, that she is also that finest of creatures. And so likewise, her power of intercession is to one who is dearly beloved of God. And so therefore that she can always obtain those things that she asks for. But then also she is the spouse of the Holy Ghost. To remember that the spouse takes on the name of the one she marries. She now removes her family name and she becomes part of another family, taking upon the name of her husband. And so likewise Our Lady, when she says at Lourdes that I am the Immaculate Conception, she signifies also that profound union that she has with the Holy Ghost. For after all, she conceived of the Holy Ghost in order to give the world the Savior. And so she is now the mistress, one could say, or the master, the mistress of the house of God, being, as it were, espoused to the Holy Ghost, that she has dominion over all the things of God, of all the things that belong to the Holy Ghost, namely the Church. And so that is why that she is, as it were, that in the mediatrix of all graces, having disposition of all the good things of God. And so, my dear faithful, let us never hesitate to fly to Our Lady as to the one who can help us the most in this valley of tears, that one day she may show to us her only begotten Son, and that we might rejoice forever with him. In the name of the Father, of the Son, and of the Holy Ghost.
4: St. Thomas Aquinas says, there are three degrees of obedience. There is the obedience which is necessary for salvation to the commandments of God, to the precepts of the Church, such as our Sunday Mass, abstaining from servile work, holy days, days of fast and abstinence, and so on. These are strict obligations necessary for salvation. But then there's obedience which is a counsel of perfection, which we strive to be more obedient than we have to be, whether it be to the traditions of the Church, to the practices of the Church, to our superiors, to our parents, to our elders. We strive to be obedient. We, with docility, interiorly, generously give up our own self-will, because we know that our self-will is the principal obstacle to our sanctification. We must vanquish it, mortify it, put to death that self-will, and obedience is the way to do it. That's why it is that for those who long to live the Catholic life to perfection, that is to say, the religious, the vow of obedience, this evangelical counsel, is so precious. It defines the religious life. So the person who is consecrating himself to the things of God doesn't choose for himself where he goes, what he does, what he eats. Everything is given by the superiors, by the community. Everything is determined. And that way we vanquish once and for all our self-will. It's living what our divine Savior said. When he said, it's recorded in St. Matthew's Gospel, if any man will come after me, let him deny himself, take up his cross, and follow me. denying himself, denies self-will, because that's what's closest to us, the counsel of perfection, the religious life. He's in the sign of the sanctity of the church, when a person willingly, joyfully gives up his own will to serve God. That's the ideal.
5: Dearly beloved, be doers of the word and not hearers only, deceiving your own selves. If any man think himself to be religious, not bridling his tongue, but deceiving his own heart, this man's religion is vain. Words taken from the letter of St. James, in the name of the Father, and the Son, and the Holy Ghost. Amen. I once visited a Dominican house of friars where they placed a picture of St. Dominic at the entrance to the cloistered area. He looks right at you when you walk in and has his finger on his lips, telling those who enter to be quiet, to use care in speaking. From the very beginning of man's existence, the tongue, that is man's faculty of speech, has played no small role in salvation history. Starting in the Garden of Eden, we find that the fall of man took place through dialogue. First, the serpent convinced Eve vocally to partake of the forbidden fruit. In turn, Eve talked to Adam and talked him into doing the same. Thus we read in the book of Genesis, "And to Adam God said, because thou hast hearkened to the voice of thy wife," and then he proceeded to punish him. Hearkened to the voice of thy wife. It was through the tongue. Sometime after Adam's sin, we find that man was united on account of the tongue. That is, he spoke one language. Thus we hear in Genesis, "And the earth was of one tongue and of the same speech." When man misused this gift of God by attempting to build himself a heavenly tower at Babel, man sinned, not only as individuals, but also in some sense as a society, as a whole. Thus we hear in the book of Genesis, "The Lord said, behold, it is one people, and all have one tongue. And they have begun to do this. Neither will they leave off from their designs, till they accomplish them indeed. Come ye, therefore, let us go down, and there confound their tongue, that they may not understand one another's speech." So, society of man as a whole was punished by means of the tongue. It seems then that the tongue is like a chink in the armor of man's nature. To knock him down, the tongue is the thing at which to aim a blow. Get him to talk about things in a wrong way, in other words. Get him to sin with his tongue. Get him to hurt others with his tongue. This is it. Conversely, to strengthen man, then again, the tongue is the thing on which to work, and even the thing from which to work. Everyone knows well that man is prone to causing problems with his tongue. Anyone who's grown up in a family, gone to a school, worked in a business, knows this is true. In the desert, Miriam and Aaron started a little revolt against Moses as they made pilgrimage to the promised land. This is found in the book of Numbers. God became angry with them when they vocalized their claims against Moses. Later on, spreading of discouraging reports led the Lord to make the people wander in the desert for 40 years, forcing them to die there. And the Lord spoke to Moses and Aaron, it says, saying, "How long doth this wicked multitude murmur against me? I have heard the murmurings of the children of Israel." Now, in communities such as extended families, parishes, places of employment, neighborhoods, and towns, irresponsible use of the tongue is more often than not harmful. I have heard the harm called this: triangulation, strangulation. That's how it's described. Triangulation, strangulation. What is that? That is what happened to Moses. First comes triangulation, and then its effect is strangulation. Cutting off and excluding someone from people's hearts, their minds, and their lives. So first comes triangulation, and it works like this. Think of a pie cut up into normal pieces such that you have a number of wedges or triangles. They all have a common point of meeting at the center of the pie. The person occupying this place is the one under scrutiny, the one being discussed or talked about. It is Moses. Where the pieces meet the circumference make other points, namely those who are concerned, those doing the scrutinizing. It starts with one or more people on the outside, namely Miriam and Aaron, having some problem with Moses in the middle. Instead of taking the problem straight to Moses or an authorized person, remember they had a hierarchy of judges to whom they could approach. Ultimately, it landed on the lap of Moses as the highest. Instead of seeking this out, they turn to each other and talk about their problems. So a triangle is formed. Miriam is upset with Moses and goes to Aaron and expresses concerns. Aaron starts seeing Miriam's problem as his own. You're right, he does have that problem. So Aaron soon becomes upset with Moses as Miriam is. Now we have one triangle. Moses, Miriam, Aaron. As you can imagine, Aaron is probably not content to just sit on this problem either, but turns to another. And the whole process repeats and continues until another triangle is formed, and so on until it comes back around to Miriam again. This circling effect is called strangulation. Moses is alone and in the middle of a people set against him. He realizes, I'm alone, so to speak, as the Bible says in the Psalms, I'm all alone. What's going on? At least it feels like that sometimes. Everyone seems to be against me, he thinks. I hope this sounds familiar. I've been on both sides. I'm sure you have too. Now, suspicion plays an important role here, but that's a whole nother sermon that is worth giving. Put a bookmark there. We'll get to it someday. But consider another example from the life of Saint Teresa of Jesus, the great Carmelite mystic. After experiencing her second conversion, some 20 years of praying for it, she lived a lukewarm life in her Avila convent, 16th century Spain. An amazing conversion took place in her, and it caused a sort of uneasiness around her, as you can imagine. Here's this lukewarm nun, all of a sudden she's on fire, floating up into the air even. The wise virgins of the convent did not yet consider her one of themselves, and the foolish virgins, of which there were many, were exasperated to find that the very person whose frivolities justified their own was now repenting. Such repentance was tantamount to an accusation of them all. When they saw her, they began to whisper together. Soon, many of them pointed the finger of scorn at Teresa. And eventually, the whole convent was seething with either sarcasm or pity. Doña Teresa thinks herself a saint. Doña Teresa thinks she's invented something new, and on it went. She endured this, the first of many efforts at strangulation. There's a reason why she's a saint and a doctor. This triangulation can happen very quickly in a tightly knit community such as a family. Aaron, Miriam, and Moses were brothers and sisters. Or it can happen in a small parish or in a neighborhood like our own. Think of how Facebook and other social media make forming triangles very quick and very easy. Now, to stop this triangulation, strangulation, which we're all susceptible to, I'm not blaming anyone for anything, for I said a moment ago, I've been on both ends myself. To avoid this, God gave us superiors, established in authority, in a hierarchy. I can't stress that enough. There is only one pastor of this parish. I'm just an associate. If you've noticed, oftentimes, that's something the pastor needs to address. I can't answer that. So we can't always just go to someone we like. We ultimately have to have recourse to a pastor. He's got the ultimate authority. Let's keep that in mind, too, when we run into some trouble. We must be willing to be led, all of us. The gospel says to approach the person in the center directly first. Few do. It's hard. That's what we're supposed to do. If the people had gone to Moses to complain, the problem could have been solved. Instead, they chose to spread discouraging reports and to conspire against the Lord's anointed. And they were severely punished too. Remember, Miriam got leprosy, and all of them died in the desert except two. In the gospel, unlike the Pharisees, Nicodemus went straight to our Lord. Ultimately, he was counted among those who helped Our Lady bury His Majesty properly. He was rewarded. The woman laboring under an unjust case or unsolved case went straight to the unjust judge until she received a judgment. There are many such examples of success. So first, we go to proper authority. Always have recourse. Second of all, to avoid making triangles, we should pray to love the person we're struggling with. Lord, help me love this person. Doing so will make it much harder for us to spread discouraging reports, for love is the bond of perfection. It will make us uncomfortable about getting involved in any such behavior. It will make us patient in suffering. How does St. Paul define it first and foremost? Love is patient. Love is kind. Love endures all things. Love suffers all things. Third of all, we can look upon the person in the middle as God Himself. How is that possible? Well, in heaven, we will only see and talk to each other by looking at God in the center of heaven. If we see the difficult person through God in the center, remember in the center of the pie? If we see God as being in the center, that's going to change our attitude a little bit. If I have to look at the other person I'm upset with through God, chances are I'm going to calm down. He's going to help us filter out the unsavory stuff. Many a saint looked upon those causing them trouble as being the hand of God, as being sent by God or allowed by God. Conversions followed. How was it that St. Maria Goretti could forgive Alexander Serinelli so well? She kept God in the center. It's possible. Some additional motives. We need to turn to some Meditations on Silence by Mother Mary Cecilia. She wrote these back in the mid-20th century in a book called Silence, Sanctity, Mother's Tongue. She writes, "Take a long look into the mirror of our discontents to see if they are based on nature or on grace. All progress begins with dissatisfaction with one's present state," we might add to mothers, "and not with another state." We got to start with our own first. "To be content," she says, "with the mediocrity of the world or ourselves will never bring me to perfection." So, she asks, "Do I complain because God is offended? Because His glory is outraged and sinners are losing their souls? If this is true, these facts will inspire me to greater zeal and a more generous service of God and souls. But are these my complaints? Let me look courageously at the cause of my murmurs, my complaints, my criticisms. Must I not admit that most of my murmurings are the outcome of wounded self-love or self-will?" Let us turn to St. Augustine. The common life, that is like family life, parish life, living among neighbors, is meant to make us less selfish. It's why we do it. In fact, St. Augustine makes it the yardstick by which we can measure our progress in living among others. How can we know we're doing well? Here it is. Listen to him. This is for religious, he wrote. In proportion as you pay more attention to what is common than to what is particular, in other words, what is personal. In proportion as you pay more attention to what is common than to what is particular, you will perceive the progress you have made. And it will appear that charity, which is permanent, holds the first place in your hearts. When you put the whole above yourself, you put Jesus first, others second, and yourself last, that's a good sign you're on the right track and charity's firmly in place. Mother Mary Cecilia continues, reputation is a sacred thing. Everyone has a right to a good reputation. Yet what frail guards are around the good reputation of each of us? One slip of the tongue may do a lifelong damage. It should be a rule of life for each of us to speak of things and of events. Listen to her words. It should be a rule of life for each of us to speak of things and events, not of people and personalities. To speak of others, persons and personalities, is to start the strangulation process, isn't it? Do I ever make remarks, she asks, to others that would make them lose confidence in another's ability or virtue? Do I speak only with the greatest respect to and of God's anointed, our priests? Thank you, Mother Mary Cecilia. Listen to these very strong words by St. Abba Dorotheus. He was writing to his community, but it holds for all of us. He wrote, I am always repeating to you that from insignificant self-indulgences, we come to important sins. What is more grievous than the sin of condemning one's neighbor? What else is so hateful and alienating to God? And yet man comes to this great evil through something seemingly unimportant, from allowing himself a small censure of his neighbor. For when this is allowed, the mind begins to leave its own sins without attention and notice the sins of its neighbor. And this leads to gossip, reproaches, speaking evil, and finally pernicious condemnation. Yet nothing angers God more, nothing, he says, nothing angers God more. Nothing so despoils a man of grace and leads so surely to perdition as fault-finding, speaking evil, and condemning one's neighbor. Thank you, St. Abba Dorotheus. Again, once again, St. Augustine. In proportion as you pay more attention to what is common than to what is particular, what is personal, you will perceive the progress you have made, and it will appear that charity, which is permanent, holds the first place in your hearts. So let us avoid getting involved in this harmful triangulation, strangulation that happens all over the world. You know what I'm talking about. Instead, let's do this. Number one, let's seek out the person themselves with whom we have an issue. Face-to-face is always best because there's angels present. Let's avoid the use of media, speaking through some form of media, unless you have to, because you're far away. Better to go face-to-face. Second of all, respectfully approach and express our concerns to those who are constituted in authority over us with all that filial piety demands. So if you're in a family, who's in authority? Your parents. If you're in a parish, who's in authority? The pastor. The pastor. I'm just an associate. He's in charge, not me. Third of all, not forget our own sins and sinfulness, thereby helping us to hesitate to form any triangle at all. Number four, strive to speak more of things and events rather than persons and personalities, using general terms as much as possible. And finally, five, see the person under question through God, practicing for heaven. He is our filter of truth and of love. Dearly beloved, be ye doers of the word and not hearers only, deceiving your own selves. If any man think himself to be religious, not bridling his tongue, but deceiving his own heart, this man's religion is vain. In the name of the Father.
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an act of spiritual communion. In the name of the Father, and of the Son, and of the Holy Spirit. Amen. My Jesus, I believe that you are present in the most holy sacrament. I love you above all things, and I desire to receive you into my soul. Since I cannot at this moment receive you sacramentally, come at least spiritually into my heart. I embrace you as if you were already there, and unite myself wholly to you. Never permit me to be separated from you. Amen. In the name of the Father, and of the Son, and of the Holy Spirit. Amen.

0: This is the story of Winnie the Pooh and the Honey Tree. Let's begin now. Winnie the Pooh lived in an enchanted forest under the name of Sanders, which means he had the name over the door and he lived under it. Now when Pooh heard his poo-coo clock, he knew it was time for something.
1: Think. Oh, yes. Time for my stoutness exercise.
0: Pooh stood in front of his mirror and tried to touch his toes.
1: Up, down, and touch the ground. Up, down, and touch the ground.
0: But instead of making him thin, the exercise made Pooh hungry. So he went to his cupboard, got down a honey jar, and inspected his honey supply.
1: Oh, bother. Empty again. Only the sticky parts left.
0: Pooh put his head in the jar and tried to get at the last bit of honey when he heard a buzzing sound.
1: That buzzing noise means something. And the only reason for making a buzzing noise that I know of is because you're a bee. And the only reason for being a bee is to make honey.
0: Pooh followed the bee outside to a nearby tree. High in a hole near the top sat a beehive full of honey.
1: And the only reason for making honey is so I can eat it.
0: So Pooh began to climb the honey tree. He climbed and he climbed. And just as Pooh neared the beehive, the branch he was standing on broke. And down went Pooh into a very prickly bush below.
1: Oh, bother.
0: Pooh brushed the prickles from his nose and decided to go ask Christopher Robin for help.
1: Christopher Robin, I was wondering if you had such a thing as a balloon about you.
0: Christopher Robin happened to have just the thing.
2: But what do you want a balloon for?
1: Honey, I shall fly like a bee up to the honey tree.
0: Pooh ran off to a very muddy place near the honey tree. And Christopher Robin followed. Pooh rolled around and around until he was covered with mud from his nose to his toes. Christopher Robin scratched his head and wondered what Pooh was up to.
2: What are you supposed to be, Pooh?
1: Oh, a little black rain cloud, of course. Now, would you aim me at the bees, please?
0: Christopher Robin handed Pooh the balloon and launched him into the air. Pooh rose higher and higher toward the hole in the top of the honey tree. And while he hovered outside, a bee flew from the hive and landed on Pooh's nose.
1: Christopher Robin, I think the bees suspect something. Maybe it would help with the deception if you would open your umbrella and say, "Tut, tut, it looks like rain."
0: So Christopher Robin opened his umbrella and paced back and forth beneath it.
2: Tut, tut, it looks like rain.
0: The little bee, however, was not fooled. He knew the difference between a rain cloud and a hungry Pooh bear. So he flew at Pooh and stung him directly on his softest spot.
1: Oh!
0: Pooh swung left, then right, then quite by accident swung his very sore bottom into the hole in the tree.
1: Oh, dear. I'm stuck.
0: In no time, the bees inside the tree created a mighty force, and they pushed Pooh out of the hole, sending him shooting across the sky. The balloon sputtered, and Pooh came tumbling downward.
1: Oh, bother. I think I shall come down now.
0: Pooh fell from the sky with the bees in hot pursuit. Christopher Robin gently caught him, and together they ran to the muddy place and jumped in. Christopher Robin opened his umbrella and they hid beneath it as the bees buzzed past. The bees did not bother them any more that day. Once Pooh began thinking about honey, he just couldn't stop. So he made his way to Rabbit's house for a light honey snack.
3: Hello, Rabbit.
4: Oh, dear. Hello, Pooh Bear. What a surprise. Well, how about lunch?
0: Pooh sat himself down at the table and tied a napkin around his neck. Rabbit knew perfectly well what Pooh was hungry for. He reluctantly pulled out a honey jar and offered it to Pooh.
1: Thank you, Rabbit. Just a small helping, please.
0: Pooh helped himself to Rabbit's honey, and he ate, and he ate, and he ate, and he ate, until there was no honey left.
1: None at all?
0: Not a drop. Finally, in a very sticky voice, he excused himself.
1: I must be going now. Goodbye, Rabbit.
0: Pooh thanked Rabbit, and he turned to leave. But Pooh's tummy, full of honey, only got halfway out of Rabbit's small front door.
1: Oh, bother. I'm stuck.
0: Rabbit pushed at Pooh's round bottom, but it was no use.
4: Oh, dear. Oh, dear. There's only one thing to do. I'll get Christopher Robin.
0: Rabbit hurried out of the side door to find his friend. In a short time, Rabbit returned with Christopher Robin.
2: Cheer up, Pooh Bear. We'll get you out.
0: Christopher Robin took hold of Pooh, and Rabbit took hold of Christopher Robin. And on the count of three...
2: One, two, three!
0: They pulled as hard as they could, but Pooh wouldn't budge.
1: It's no use. I'm stuck.
0: Christopher Robin shook his head.
2: Pooh Bear, there's only one thing to do. Wait for you to get thin again.
0: Nobody knew how long it would take Pooh to get thin. So poor Rabbit tried to make the best of the situation by decorating Pooh's bottom with a picture frame and some antlers.
4: There, a hunting trophy. Ah, I know what it needs.
0: Rabbit then painted a face on Pooh's bottom. It tickled, and Pooh wriggled.
4: Oh, Pooh, you messed up my moose.
0: And while Rabbit got along with Pooh's back end, his front end was visited by many friends, including Kanga and Little Roo.
5: Pooh, Roo has a little surprise for you.
0: Roo handed Pooh a big bouquet of flowers. Pooh took a deep sniff.
1: Honeysuckle! Thank you, Roo.
0: Day after day, night after lonely night, Pooh waited to get thin. And while he waited, who should pop up one night but his good friend Gopher?
6: I'm working the swing shift, sonny, but now it's time for my midnight snack.
0: Gopher opened his lunchbox and inspected its contents, while Pooh looked on with a hungry, feed-me sort of look.
6: Let's see here. Summer squash, succotash, spiced custard, and honey.
0: Pooh brightened at the sound of his favorite word.
1: Honey, could you spare a small smackerel?
0: But before Pooh could attempt a taste, Rabbit whipped out of his side door and planted a large sign next to Pooh.
4: Don't feed the bear!
0: Poor Pooh. Gopher quickly went back to work, and Pooh continued his long and very hungry wait. And then, one more.

0: They tugged and they pushed and they pulled and they shoved with all their might. Until suddenly, Pooh shot out of the hole and flew high overhead into the treetops, where he landed in the hole in the honey tree. Christopher Robin called from down below.
1: Don't worry, Pooh. We'll get you out.
2: No hurry. Take your time.
0: For you see, Pooh had landed right in the middle of the beehive and some very yummy honey.
2: Yum, yum. Bears love honey. And I'm a Pooh Bear. Yum, yum, yum, yum. Time for something sweet.
0: Christopher Robin shook his head and grinned.
1: Silly old...

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St. John Marie Vianney.

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1: Angelus Domini non se javit Marie,
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1: Ave Maria, gratia plena Dominus tecum, benedicta tu mulieribus, et benedictus fructus ventris tui, Jesus.

0: Before answering this question, we must carefully distinguish between the brain and the intellect of man. The brain is a material bodily organ which the soul of man uses, just as any other organ, for the purpose of his composite life in this world. Now, the soul is a spiritual being endowed with a spiritual intellectual faculty, just as God or the angels have the spiritual power of intelligence. And just as the soul can exist without the body, so its intelligence can be operative without the brain, once it is released from the restrictions of union with the body. The material brain, therefore, belongs to the body. Intelligence belongs to the soul. Now we may proceed further. When the soul is released from the body by death, it no longer derives its knowledge from sense data, nor does it require the brain as a material organ of thought. It receives its knowledge either by God infusing necessary ideas or by the immediate intuition of God's own essential and infinite perfection and truth. In purgatory, it will receive infused ideas according to its relative necessities. But in heaven, all the souls of the blessed will have the same intuitive vision of the full truth in God. Yet, whilst the same range of truth will be known to every intelligent soul, capacity to appreciate that truth and to rejoice in it will vary according to merit and virtue during one's life of probation on earth. All this applies to separated souls of whatever age prior to the resurrection of the body to which the brain as a material organ belongs. At the resurrection, it is the common opinion of Catholic theologians that the bodies of all, whether of children or of the aged, will rise in a state of perfect development, yet wholly changed and spiritualized in character, even though essentially the same bodies as those in which we served God during life. If we can speak of brain power in such risen bodies, all will attain the same level of development.
1: If so, do all attain the same level immediately after death?
0: The attaining of an equally developed material brain as a bodily organ cannot occur immediately after death, but will occur at the general resurrection of men's bodies. The attaining of an equal level of intelligence as far as the purely intellectual faculty of the soul is concerned does not occur during the stage of purification and purgatory, but occurs only when the soul is admitted to the very vision of God in heaven, a vision which is, of course, possible before the general resurrection of our bodies. But even in heaven, whilst the object known is the same for all, so that all intelligences are on the same level from that point of view, as I stated before, capacity to appreciate that object will vary according to one's meritorious service of God in this life. The extent of one's knowledge and the intensity of one's knowledge are two different things. Two men can equally have read 10 books, but one's powers of comprehension and appreciation might be much greater than the other's. In heaven, this difference in power of penetration will depend not upon grades of knowledge in this life, which do not necessarily make men better men, but upon goodness of life and the degree of virtue and love of God attained.
1: Don't you think that the idea of immortality is due merely to the desire to live on?
0: I know it's not due merely to that. Men without any desire to live on have the conviction. At the same time, normal people do desire to live on, and by such an irrepressible tendency that we must admit it to be a clear indication of immortality. Now, I do not say that everything a person wants to be true is necessarily true, but here we have not a transitory wish, not a momentary craving, but a natural tendency implanted in our very nature and always with us. Aristotle said long ago that nature does nothing in vain. The eye demands light, and there is light. Our very constitution demands air, and there is air. And it is part of our very nature to look forward to immortality. All men experience this urge at times. They have not to persuade themselves that they will live on. They have to try to persuade themselves that they will not, or else they just forget it. However, in addition to this argument from purposive tendencies, there are other reasons of equal and greater weight. The very nature of thought shows the soul to be immaterial and not subject to the laws of disintegration and destruction which govern all material things. We must consider also the facts of the moral law and the necessity of ultimate justice. All these arguments, taken together, are quite satisfactory to reason. If people say that they are not satisfied by such considerations, it is because they unreasonably expect too much. We cannot expect to prove the immortality of the soul as we can prove that lead is heavy by testing it on a pair of scales. But there are different orders of being with different orders of proof. Who would be so unreasonable as to deny the existence of humility because it can't be bought by the pound? All the reasonable proof of the immortality of the soul man can rightly demand is available.
1: Would you please amplify the evidence that the human soul is immortal?
0: Reason tells us that the soul is a spirit, not composed of parts like material things, and unable to disintegrate and go to pieces like material things. All corruption is disintegration of parts, but the soul has no parts. It is not a composite thing. It is a simple spiritual substance, and it must of its very nature continue when the body perishes. Again, all men as naturally judge that the soul is immortal as they are conscious that they exist. They do not have to persuade themselves that it's true, but that it's false. Man's intelligence, if not warped, seeks the truth for which it is built. It cannot rest contented with a lie. Left to itself, it spontaneously judges immortality to be a truth. And this universal judgment cannot be doubted without casting suspicion on all our faculties. Furthermore, God has established a moral law written on the conscience of men. He knows and loves the moral order he has established, and he is infinitely just. It is certain that right conduct cannot be ultimately the worse for a good man. Evil conduct cannot ultimately be for the good of an evil man. Things will be leveled up somewhere. Yet certainly they are not leveled up in this life. Public laws and human justice cannot cover interior wickedness. Honors are often conferred on the unworthy. An evil man has less remorse of conscience over a serious crime than a good man over a small fault. Since things are not rectified in this life, they will be in the next, and the responsible element of man will have to be there. It is not the body which we have seen die and which will rise only on the last day. It is the soul. From the viewpoint of fact, God has revealed that man's soul is immortal, and Christ raised at least three people to life from the dead, recalling their souls to their bodies, besides rising himself in the resurrection after his death on the cross.
1: All my own inclinations are to believe it, but desirability does not make it true.
0: I have already given you the reasons independent of man's natural inclinations, but even your inclinations here are a reliable indication. I admit that we do not find sufficient justification for believing a doctrine merely because it is a pleasant concept. But if you find yourself endowed by nature with deep-seated inclinations tending necessarily towards it, things are very different. This does not count for nothing. If all our thoughts go one way, if we have needs, desires, aims, and aspirations, all of which demand an object and imply by their own very existence that that object does exist also, then that object must exist. Could anyone conceive that God would form that most delicate organ of hearing, the ear, so wonderfully adapted to every kind of vibration, yet endow no objects with the power of causing sound? The whole tendency of the ear would be to hear, yet it would never do so because its complementary object would be wanting. Every natural tendency implies and has an object. More, if nothing in this life really and completely satisfies the soul, and if there be a message professing to be from God, teaching us that of which we already have the presentiment, and to provide the means to attain the destiny of happiness we crave, surely it is deserving of our attention. And, whilst I am at it, let me suggest to you that it is the Catholic religion above all others in the world that is most deserving of your attention.
1: Belief in immortality is most harmful. It diverts men's attention from the good they can do in this life.
0: It does just the opposite. It inspires still greater works of devotedness and charity in the cause of humanity for the love of God. And the doctrine is in the best interests of man. All mankind lifts its voice with mine. Generation after generation has agreed. In fact, it is, as I've said, part of man's very nature. The conviction of a future life is so deeply ingrained that it could not be based on a lie. It is as true an instinct as that of a baby which carries everything to its mouth, knowing that thus it will be nourished, though it can explain nothing about the processes of nutrition. Destroy man's conviction of immortality, and he degenerates, even as the fish taken out of the sea will perish, or the tree torn up by the roots will die. Most of those who deny immortality are interested in denying it, nor are they very convinced themselves of their position against immortality. They have no proofs whatsoever. they deny because they don't want to prepare for it.
1: Why do you Christians want a future life?
0: Why do you want to know that? You will say, well, it is natural for a man to desire knowledge. So I say that it is natural for man to desire further life beyond the few years earthly existence can offer.
1: I am perfectly happy in this world and will be quite content if death is the end.
0: No man is either perfectly happy or perfectly miserable in this life. Life is a succession of days alternating between joy and suffering. There are enough miseries in this life to prevent perfect happiness, yet enough happiness to compel us to look beyond this world for the complete fulfillment of lawful hopes. If death did end all, of course you would be neither contented nor discontented. You would be non-existent. And it is absurd to say that you are perfectly happy, and to give that as a reason for being content even now with the prospect of death ending all. If you said that you were perfectly miserable and that you longed for death to end everything, you would speak more intelligently, even though that too would be an exaggeration.
1: So you deny that I am perfectly happy?
0: Yes. You will never come to a stage when all your desires are quite satisfied whilst you are still in this life. If you were perfectly happy and in want of nothing more, why would you bother seeking to secure a further knowledge you didn't possess? One who has all he wants seeks nothing more.
1: It is enough for a man if the good he does lives after him.
0: You are impelled to say that by the very desire of immortality. It is the effort to conquer time. Why should you want anything of you to live on? And if you want the lesser thing to live on, why not yourself? You are more important than what you do.
1: Would it not be better for men if death did end all?
0: To that I must say, firstly, that our conjectures as to what might or might not be better cannot alter the fact that man's soul will live on whether he likes it or not. Yet, secondly, the prospect of facing a future life is not fearful save to those who have reason to be afraid. The wicked have reason to tremble, the good to rejoice. Virtue should have a corresponding place in eternity, and if virtue, so also vice. As a matter of fact, all that is good in civilization has been built up by those who believe in an eternal destiny. And civilization tends to go to pieces when belief in immortality is destroyed. We need belief in eternal life in order to believe in the seriousness of this life.
1: I do not see why the soul could not evolve. If gasoline is sufficiently heated, it bursts into flame. Could not matter be rarefied by some natural process until it merged into spirit?
0: No. Rarefaction may turn a solid into a vapor, but a vapor is not spiritual. By condensation, a vaporized solid can be solidified once more, but a soul cannot be thus treated. Your analogy of the gasoline does not meet the case, for both flame and gasoline are in the same material order. But thought and matter are opposed to each other. The object of bodily sight may be a material thing, but the object of thought is an idea of the thing. Ideas are spiritualized abstractions outside the realm of matter. Two and two potatoes make four potatoes. You can put them into a pan and fry them. But you cannot put the truth that two and two make four into a pan and cook it. The idea of that truth is not conditioned by space or time, and it is universal, not individual. At what place, at what time, or what individual material beings could evolve into the truth that two and two make four?
1: Since animals already have sensitive life in common with man, why could not God merely add reason and will?
0: Because reason and will are purely spiritual powers and can belong only to a spiritual nature. Now, the brute soul is not spiritual of its very nature, and it could not be the subject of purely spiritual powers. The brute soul is essentially limited to the vital functions of a material organism and cannot transcend material conditions. But whilst the brute soul is essentially unfitted for higher spiritual operations, the human and spiritual soul endowed with reason and will, can, when united with a body similar to that of animals, direct all the

Son and of the Holy Ghost. Amen. So you see on this bulletin this Sunday referred to as Low Sunday. It is the only Sunday in the year that's referred to as Low Sunday, but it is in contrast to the High Sunday, which is Easter Sunday, and then the octave. So really Low Sunday is like the octave day of Easter. We see with Christmas there's a similar reality on our calendar. You have Christmas and then you have the octave day, which is January 1st. And then also with Pentecost, which is the descent of the Holy Ghost upon the apostles and the disciples of our Lord, the following weekend, the octave day, so to speak, is Trinity Sunday. So the three high Sundays throughout the year, followed by their octave day, which would be considered the low Sunday. You see, it's also called Quasimodo Sunday. Quasimodo, if you open your missal and you look at the introit in Latin, it is the first words, quasimodo. It's a long word, it just means as. And you have the translation there, as newborn babes. Why is the church using this language? It is in connection with the baptisms that occur in the church traditionally at the Easter Vigil. In the Easter Vigil, there is the blessing of the Easter water, then also the baptismal water and the baptismal font, and it is traditionally the days. And it goes along with that teaching of St. Paul that those who are baptized in Christ Jesus are baptized in his death, and then also so rising in newness of life with our Lord Jesus Christ in his resurrection. And that is actually figured in baptism by immersion, in which the person is lowered completely under the water, that is, put in the sepulcher with Jesus Christ. And then it is the sponsors who will take them by the hands and pull them out of the water, which is Christ coming out of the tomb in the resurrection. And it is that the newly baptized would wear their white baptismal garment during the week. It's an old custom, not practiced really anymore. But today would be the day that they would take off those baptismal garments. And the church still has in mind, however, to instruct those newly baptized. As newborn babes seek the rational milk. And so the church on this Sunday has a continued insistence on belief in our Lord Jesus Christ. We know that baptism is the sacrament of faith, and they have received their baptism. So the church now is going to reconfirm, say again, for all of those newly baptized, how important faith is in our Lord Jesus Christ. And St. John, the church uses the Epistle of St. John and the Gospel of St. John. They complement each other. Who is it that overcometh the world, but he that believeth that Jesus is the Son of God? What does it mean to overcome the world? I suppose one of the most obvious meanings would be that expression, the world, the flesh, and the devil. These are the sources of temptation. And so basically, from the pulpit, we are often encouraged, you know, watch out, do not become too worldly. The one who becomes worldly forgets the things of God, perhaps even forgets God himself, and loses the savor of God. It's a very important expression because, I mean, there are other ways of saying it. You know, be thou spiritual. Are you actually spiritual in the sense of holding the life of God in your soul, to taste the things of God, to breathe the air of God, to hear the words of God, to be sensitive and intuitive to God himself. You think about some things I say to penitents. Well, the reason why it's so easy to fall into sin is because since your last confession, in which you received the grace of God, through the days, it seems like the grace of God is somehow wearing off. And that's going to happen by

0: little infidelities here and there, venial sins, temptations and laziness, all kinds of things. But it's going to seem like the grace of God is wearing off. What's actually happening in the soul is there's a transition from a spiritual mind to a carnal mind. That's what's happening when the grace wears off, if you will. Now, the grace is not weak in itself. We are the ones who are weak. We are the ones who suffer the consequences of sin. And so when someone does fall into sin, it's because they are in a carnal mind, and one who is in a carnal mind cannot help but make a carnal decision. It's logical. And so what do we do with our spiritual life? We try to maintain that spiritual outlook. We try to maintain our love for the things of God, that savoring of the things of God. And oftentimes it's the things of the world, the attachments that we have, that take away this spirit. Be spiritual, not carnal. Have a spiritual mind. Have that mind which is in Christ Jesus, says St. Paul. That's what's going to prevent us from making a bad decision. That's what has to be groomed by our religious practices. We have to persevere in our religious practices in order for that to be there, that spiritual mind in Christ Jesus. We can also say that the world refers to the reign of death and sin. How can we conclude this? From a couple passages in Scripture, our Lord Jesus Christ, he refers to the devil as the prince of this world. Why is he referred to as the prince of this world? He knows that when sin has entered into the world, that there is a domination by the evil spirit. It's one of the reasons why we have exorcisms leading up to a baptism. It is to dislodge the tendencies and the evil connections that we have to things, how sin reigns in our members. St. Paul, he says that. That's how he can come to the conclusion that the good that I want, I can't do. And the evil that I want to throw away, I can't avoid it. It's in my members. The prince of this world, St. Paul also says that with sin, death has entered the world. So who is it that overcometh the world but he that believeth in Jesus, that he is the Son of God? St. John is giving us what it is that solves this problem. The reign of death and the reign of sin. It's almost like the reign of terror. What is it that solves this? And it is Jesus Christ. He breaks the chains of sin and death. He gives the promise of eternal life. We contemplated that with the resurrection of Jesus Christ. The fact that he rose from the dead and stands there in the flesh is proof that he can raise all of us. And it's also proof that he can give eternal life as he himself has. He gives the reason for living. And he also gives the means. It's only living in God that we have peace. You know, our Lord, my peace I give to you. So those who embrace Jesus in faith, once again, thinking about those newly baptized and what message do they need to hear on this Sunday, those who embrace Jesus in faith and charity, they will ride above the world. They will ride above it. They will understand that they are in the world, but not of it. And they will understand it is not for a natural end, an end in this world, that they exist. What they were made for, they will know that it is a supernatural end. And St. John has some arguments that he puts in the epistle here. And that's really what they are. They're arguments of authority. Right? There are three who give testimony in heaven. Well, who are the three? Well, you have the Father. This is my beloved Son, in whom I am well pleased. You have the Word. Philip, know you not that he who sees me sees the Father, and that I and the Father are one? And then the Spirit of God manifested. St. John the Baptist, him whom I saw the Spirit of God descending upon, that is the one. Behold the Lamb of God. You have the arguments of authority. What are arguments of authority? That's somebody who knows what they're talking about giving their argument. So, for example, I used this morning, about a month ago when we had that big lightning storm. I don't know if my truck was struck by lightning or it was just super close, but all the computers in the truck fried. So it's been at the mechanic's office now, or the mechanic shop. Okay. If I want to know what's wrong with the truck, I'm going to be talking to someone who knows what they're talking about. I'm not going to go to a realtor, right? I'm not going to go to a doctor. I'm not going to go to a lawyer. I'm going to go to a mechanic because he is an authority on that stuff. And when you talk about arguments of authority, it's basically those who are in authority on this subject, this is what they say. So the Father, the Word, and the Holy Ghost, they are in authority on this subject. And what do they say? This is the Christ, the Son of the living God. Their testimony is to the divinity of Jesus Christ. That's what St. John is saying. Oh yeah, I'll give you some arguments showing you, establishing for you once again that Jesus is the Christ, and we must have faith, dearly newly baptized, in Jesus Christ. But then he gives another argument as well. He talks about the three that give testimony to the humanity of Jesus Christ. They give testimony on earth, which are the Spirit, the water, and the blood. What are the Spirit, the water, and the blood? The Spirit is the one of Christ that shouts from the cross. You know, there are some commentators on crucifixion. Why did the centurion say, truly, this was the Son of God? Was it because there were earthquakes going on? Was it because the sky was darkened? There was some kind of eclipse going on? Was it because of he saw bodies of people risen from the dead? Some have said it was because of that shout, that it was impossible for someone who's asphyxiating to give that kind of a cry from the cross. But it says he gave up the ghost. Emisit spiritum. We're talking about his soul, his human spirit. Father, into thy hands I commend my spirit. So the Spirit of Christ, and then also the water and the blood. The pure side of Jesus exuded water and blood. These three give testimony to the humanity of Jesus Christ. And this is important. To deny the humanity of Jesus Christ leaves no man to repair the sin of Adam. You need a man to repair the sin of a man. Jesus Christ, coming in the flesh, he has to be man. He has to have the human nature in order to repair the sin of Adam. And yet, at the same time, the divinity, if Jesus is not God, then there is no bridge between God and man, that infinite gap between God and man. The Redeemer needs to be God and man. And so St. John is establishing these two things, the divinity and the humanity, and he's using the arguments of authority. This is what is. Jesus came by water and blood. This is a beautiful thought also for our consideration, for our faith. The water refers to the baptism by which we are incorporated in Christ Jesus, made one body with him. And the blood refers to the sacrifice on the cross, which cleanses our consciences from sin, as St. Paul says in his epistle to the Hebrews. So incorporation in Christ and then self-immolation with him, It's maybe a difficult thing to understand. Father, you want us to slaughter ourselves? Self-immolation? You do realize in the idea of sacrifice, the very thing that is destroyed is intentionally, that means in the mind, that thing is me. And it's destroyed. The idea, the symbolism with that destruction is an act of humility. It is an act of submission. It's an act of adoration. It means my life is in your hands. And so, while we choose an object which will be given to us by our Lord Jesus Christ, the bread and the wine, and those two by the separate consecrations, the one consecration of the bread, the other consecration of the wine, it establishes the separation of the body and blood of Jesus Christ. Separation of body and blood is death. So the separation of the body and blood, that is the death of Christ, the immolation of the victim who is standing there in my place, and intentionally, that victim is me. So there has to be a correspondence in my disposition to the disposition of Christ. Christ is offering and immolating himself for sins, so I also will offer and immolate myself for sins. And that's the beauty of the sacrifice of the Mass and what it is all of us do in the sacrifice of the Mass. Immolation of self. That means to deny oneself, to take up that daily cross and follow our Lord Jesus Christ. Self-immolation. And it's all in Christ Jesus. And I think it's beautiful how St. John, in this gospel reading today, how he ends. These things are written that you may believe that Jesus is the Christ, the Son of God, and that believing, you may have life in his name. That is the reason that we overcome the world. Who is it that overcometh the world but he that believeth that Jesus is the Son of God, and in him we have life? So let us just contemplate on the beauty of our faith, this great gift that we have. Let us nurture our faith, because faith can grow and faith can diminish. It's interesting just commenting along the lines of what we were saying before, as grace can seem to wear off. You know, you ask people who have lapsed from the faith and then they've come back after some time. And then you say, well, what happened? I don't know. I just kind of lost faith. It didn't seem to have the same kind of importance. I wasn't impressed by it. And then when I came back to my faith, I realized this is important for my life. I need this. And then the faith grew. So faith can grow and faith can diminish. I think the lesson for this Quasimodo Sunday, seek the rational milk and our faith will always grow. We get this from our Lord Jesus Christ, from the sacrifice. And then also let us turn to the Virgin Mary. She offered herself at the foot of the cross, but where is she now? She sits at the side of her son. She sits at the side of Jesus, and she's there always to make intercession for us. If we want to make our faith alive, hers was so strong to stand at the foot of the cross, she can make us also have a strong faith. In the name of the Father, and of the Son, and of the Holy Ghost. Amen.
1: The Holy Ghost. Amen. And so, my dear faithful, we have on this day the feast of two great apostles, two men that were chosen by our Lord to be those columns upon which his church was built. And so the first of them, Saint Simon, shares the name, of course, with the head of the church, the one that our Lord chose to be the founding stone of the Church of God, who would be the Bishop of Rome. But the Simon that is called today is called Simon Zelotes, or in Greek, Kananoes. That is to say that he is, as St. Jerome thinks, that he was from the village of Cana. In any case, his name, that is the Hebrew name Cana, actually means one who was zealous or zeal. And so the zelotes means one who was zealous, or that he came from that place. In any case, he was known for his great zeal for our Lord Jesus Christ. We do not know much about him in the Gospels. One of the few apostles that there's very little said. But we do know a lot about him from tradition. We do know that he was for many years in his homeland, let us say in Palestine. He also visited, of course, Samaria and these other places where he gave the gospel of our Lord Jesus Christ. But yet then he was called at the Council of Jerusalem to go further out, to go to the east. And so there he went to what is now Iran and Iraq, let us say what was called Persia in those days, the Parthian Empire, which was actually a very dangerous place to be because it was actually the enemy of the Romans at this time. And so he was going not only to a foreign land, but also one that was very much an enemy of the Roman people. And since he was from a Roman province, that he, of course, would suffer much just to in order to make such a voyage. And yet he will there, he will be the one who will teach Christianity to the first disciples of those in Persia, will be thanks to Simon Zelotes. And so he will then actually be martyred. He would actually be martyred in the name of Takir, which is not too far from the Caucasus Mountains. And that's exactly where he will give his life for our Lord. And then the second apostle today is called Judas Thaddeus, St. Jude. He is actually of the family of our Lord. He was related to St. James, the first bishop of Jerusalem. And in fact, many old copies of the list of the apostles call him exactly that, Judas Jacobi, that is to say, of James, as one who was related to James, who was the son of Alphaeus, who was also called the brother of our Lord. Of course, not as a physical brother, but of the same family. And so it was exactly that he would rather be called a cousin today, that he was also a cousin of our Lord and brother of St. James, the first bishop of Jerusalem. And so logically, of course, his career, one could say, was very much outshone by his brother who became the bishop of Jerusalem, a very important diocese, as it was the holy city. It was also St. James, the Bishop of Jerusalem, had to navigate that transition between the Old Testament and the New Testament to follow both of them to such perfection that even the Jews could not criticize him in any point of the law. And so St. James himself will actually be a martyr. He'll be cast off the top of the temple, and there his bones will be broken, and he will die under the shadow of the temple of Jerusalem. Whereas his brother, St. Jude, will actually be the author of one of the epistles of the Bible, that is, the Epistle of St. Jude. He will not only work with his brother for the conversion of the Hebrew peoples, and it's exactly to the Hebrew peoples that he will write his letter, but then he will also venture to many different parts. He will be in the northern part of Ethiopia for a little while, and then he will also be sent with St. Simon, also went to Persia, which is why their names are commemorated on this day together, for they both were martyrs in the same area, in the same country, though they will die several years apart. And so we have much to contemplate in the life of these apostles, my dear faithful. Firstly, to see with what zeal they accomplished the words of our Lord, "Go ye, teach all nations," that all nations, without exception, were under their jurisdiction, as it were, or under their zeal. They had a zeal for the conversion of all nations and all peoples, without any exception. Even the enemies of the empire or enemies of their own homeland, they saw all of them as souls to be saved, souls to be ransomed by this grace of our Lord Jesus Christ. And so this we can see their great zeal, which would lead them to travel to different countries all over the world, to learn new languages and to adopt themselves to very different customs and to live in many severe and difficult circumstances. And so that is what we must see, that zeal, that charity they had to give themselves completely for the salvation of souls. And so that is why we must imitate their zeal in doing our own duties of state, that we too perhaps are not called to give witness to our Lord Jesus Christ in all places, but yet we are called here in this place, that we are called, that we have our work, that we have our family, that we have our school. We are here to give witness, to be the light that is shining on the candlestick, the salt of the earth, to give an example and also the words for that hope that is within us, as St. Peter tells us. And so let us ask these apostles today that they might Grant to us also this great apostolic zeal, this desire for the good of others, and that first good, that good which is most supreme, is to wish God for others, to wish that grace of our Lord be also in their hearts, that they too might be saved. In the name of the Father, and of the Son, and of the Holy Ghost. Amen.
2: But where does the true love of our Lord come from? It comes from faith. We must be those who follow our Lord because we have this great faith in him, because it is this faith which leads us to that love of our Lord. And it will be only faith in our Lord that will keep us on the right path. For when the road gets tough and when Calvary is looming over the horizon, it is only this attachment to our Lord that will keep us on the right path, that will see us through with our Lord. We know that when our Lord, when things became tough in his life, those who followed him because of his healing and his comfort, they left him. They abandoned him. So we must be those who have that strong faith that leads to a great attachment of love to our Lord. But even with this act of faith, we must remember what we are, and that is lost sheep who had been saved by our Lord. And so this leads us to another beautiful virtue that this gospel is trying to show us. It's that virtue of humility.
3: In the name of the Father, and of the Son, and of the Holy Ghost. Amen. One body and one spirit, as you are called, in one hope of your calling. We'll have today this exorcism of Leo XIII to cleanse the air, especially also to protect us in our hope. We are living in a hopeless world, and we have a beautiful Sunday for this practice of the exorcism, especially read again the collect, how we ask God to protect us against the bad influence of the devil. And this exorcism, the main reason we pray it against the devil is to keep the unity as he is the great divider. Regarding unity, everything is linked with authority. First, there is no unity without the authority of God. And there is no society, nothing united without proper authorities that are willed by God. We read in the Epistle to the Romans, chapter 13, whatever authorities exist have been appointed by God, for the prince is God's minister to thee for good. Then rulers received from God the mission to protect their people from evil and to lead their people to the good vision. On the natural side is the natural happiness. Supernatural side, it's supernatural happiness. All this is in view of the supernatural happiness, of course. However, in our hopeless world today, there is no more vision. There is no hope because there is no more vision. But devilish and pagan confusion and blindness, and there is no more protection and good leadership, but obvious and vicious surrender to the enemy, Satan and his supporters. We all know that. We all know that today, in any society in this Western world, the liberal establishments are ruling everything. The liberal establishments are ruling this world to suicide and perdition. And this must be very clear for all of us as well. Today, all societies are infected by the liberal venom, which is apparently successful through the absence of fatherhood. Everywhere, in any society, When the Father is absent, you have liberalism. And liberalism is always ejecting the presence of fatherhood. And first of all, the presence of God the Father. You find that in families, in businesses, in any society, state, and in the church also. Our vision, the vision that God the Father gave us, we received it on the day of our baptism. On the day of our baptism, we became children of God. On the day of our baptism, we received the Father in heaven. Our baptism made us one with the body of our Lord Jesus Christ. Our baptism made us one by grace with the Holy Ghost. Our calling, as says St. Paul, is this one hope to be one with the masterly Trinity. Now and in the other world, it's our dignity, our only real dignity. It's our holy pride. It's our happiness. It's our joy. It's our peace. And my dear faithful, with this vision, with this hope, we shall fear nothing. Nothing. I think it's good to renew the promises of our baptism regularly. We have this beautiful epistle, and in the heart of this epistle, you have the key of everything for us, which is baptism. Let us now, all of us, renew the promises of our baptism. It helps a lot. It gives a lot of vigor. It refreshes our faith, our hope, and our charity. And I expect from you clear and strong answers. Do you renounce Satan? And all his works? And all his pomps? Do you believe in God the Father Almighty, creator of heaven and earth? Do you believe in Jesus Christ, his only Son, our Lord, was born of the Virgin Mary, was crucified, died and was buried, rose from the dead, and is now seated at the right hand of God the Father? Do you believe in the Holy Ghost, the Holy Catholic Church, the communion of saints, the forgiveness of sins, the resurrection of the body, and life everlasting? My dear faithful, baptism asks us to be poor, to keep our faith, our one faith. Our baptism asks us to keep purity in order to keep our one hope. Our baptism asks us to be obedient, to keep our one charity. This is Christian life. This is our strength. And this strength needs to be secured with good practice, with good virtues, with the grace of God. We know that, and some are fearing too much. Yes, we may lose everything in this world. It's a risk that is coming and that is clearer and clearer. We may lose everything. Possessions, children, our life, our liberty for sure, our life. But not the one calling of our hope. Nobody can remove it from your heart. Nobody. And you shall fear nothing. God the Father is our hope. He is our hope. He is the Father. If you suffer from the infection of liberalism. Secure your mind and your heart against this evil and satanic spirit of division. You know that liberalism is dividing your heart and your mind. Liberalism is dividing any kind of society, your family, your business, your country, and the church. If you're infected, secure your mind and your heart. Confess your sin and pray the Our Father. Pray the Our Father. If you are scandalized about the total disaster of liberalism, many are scandalized, angry. They do nothing, but they are angry. Yeah? They do nothing. Scandalized, angry, but they do nothing. If you're in this state of scandal, confess your lack of confidence. It's a sin. It's a sin. Confess your lack of confidence. Keep the poverty. Keep the purity. Keep obedience to preserve the unity of your mind and heart. And pray the Our Father. If you peacefully understand the one fatherly way to heal our world today, and as says St. Paul, walk worthy of the vocation in which you are called, and fight carefully to keep the unity of the Spirit in the bond of peace, you are a chosen one. You are obviously a chosen one. You can lose this vocation. Be careful. But you are a chosen one because you already pray properly the Our Father, as does our Lord Jesus Christ, as does our Blessed Lady, as are doing all the saints in heaven and all the angels. Our Lord, one Lord, says St. Paul, one Lord, one faith, one baptism, one God and Father of all, who is above all and through all and in us all, who is blessed forever and ever. Amen. Our Lady, seat of wisdom, pray for us. Our Lady, cause of our joy, pray for us. Our Lady, Queen of Peace, pray for us. Be brave. In the name of the Father, and of the Son, and of the Holy Ghost.

0: Into thy hands, O Lord, I commend my spirit. St. Jerome's, woe is me that my sojourning is prolonged. As the deer longs for fountains of water, so my soul longs for thee, O God. And St. Mary of Egypt, now thou dost let thy handmaid go, Lord, according to thy word, in peace. And St. John Fisher sang a Te Deum. On the other side, in history, there have been infamous men who showed signs to the contrary at their end. Diocletian, Judas, Arius, all went to their death with great fear and anxiety, without any hope. So sacred scripture says, but the just man hath hope in his death. The just man hopes for nothing in this life and expects little from it except tribulations. To say that the just man has hope in his death is to say that he hopes to pass from earth to heaven. It's to say that he hopes to pass through death into a blessed life. It's to say that he hopes to pass from this life that is among men and is full of appearances and uncertainties and changes to a life in the presence of God and his angels forever. It's to say that he hopes that he will pass from the time of this world to a blessed eternity. We can say that the just man can hope for a very brief purgatory, but he doesn't expect it without the holy sacrifice of the Mass and the prayers of the faithful. Cornelius Alapide says, when the holy sacrifice of the Mass and the prayers of the faithful are added to a death that one offers in a virtuous manner, he will normally have made expiation for his sins and be delivered from a brief purgatory and pass into eternal rest. So when the just man is bound to die, he desires this kind of death. And yet, always conformed to God's will, he is willing to carry on in this life as long as God wants, willing to take the ordinary means to preserve it. So if we'd become just before God, such that we could hope in our death, we wouldn't expect, I believe, to get a brief purgatory without a lot of prayers from the faithful who remain here. Indeed, it seems that the more pious someone becomes, the more he appreciates the prayers of others. We couldn't just try to imagine a pious person saying, I don't need your prayers, don't pray for me. It doesn't work, it's jarring, it doesn't fit the Catholic notion of piety. Now, my conversation with Mrs. Fank was a few weeks ago on the occasion of giving her the last rites, and what struck me in meeting her was that she was so much at peace with whatever would come. She was ready to carry on living. She was ready to die. And that's a perspective on death that is encouraging for us. And since we all have a high opinion of Mrs. Fank and admire her and feel obliged to her because of her many acts of generosity, we should consider that what she would want from us now is this quality prayer and self-offering. My condolences to Mr. Fank and to the rest of the family. God bless you. In the name of the Father, and of the Son, and the Holy Ghost. Amen.
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2: Sister Lucy said the following: the Most Holy Virgin in these last times in which we live has given a new efficacy to the recitation of the rosary to such an extent that there is no problem, no matter how difficult it is, whether temporal or above all spiritual, in the personal life of each one of us, of our families, of the families of the world, or of religious communities, or even of the lives of peoples and nations, that cannot be solved by the rosary. There is no problem, I tell you, no matter how difficult it is, that we cannot resolve by the prayer of the Holy Rosary.
3: The Holy Rosary, in the name of the Father, and of the Son, and of the Holy Ghost. Amen. I believe in God, the Father Almighty, creator of heaven and earth, and in Jesus Christ, his only Son, our Lord, who was conceived by the Holy Ghost, born of the Virgin.

Mary suffered under Pontius Pilate, was crucified, died, and was buried. He descended into hell. The third day he arose again from the dead. He ascended into heaven, sitteth at the right hand of God, the Father Almighty. From thence he shall come to judge the living and the dead. Our Father, who art in heaven, hallowed be thy name. Thy kingdom come, thy will be done on earth as it is in heaven. Hail Mary, full of grace, the Lord is with thee. Blessed art thou amongst women, and blessed is the fruit of thy womb, Jesus. Hail Mary, full of grace, the Lord is with thee. Blessed art thou amongst women, and blessed is the fruit of thy womb, Jesus. Hail Mary, full of grace, the Lord is with thee. Blessed art thou amongst women, and blessed is the fruit of thy womb, Jesus.

meditate today the joyful mysteries of the Holy Rosary. The first joyful mystery is the Annunciation. Our Father who art in heaven, hallowed be thy name. Thy kingdom come, thy will be done on earth as it is in heaven. Hail Mary, full of grace, the Lord is with thee. Blessed art thou amongst women, and blessed is the fruit of thy womb, Jesus. Hail Mary, full of grace, the Lord is with thee. Blessed art thou amongst women, and blessed is the fruit of thy womb, Jesus. Hail Mary, full of grace, the Lord is with thee. Blessed art thou amongst women, and blessed is the fruit of thy womb, Jesus. Mary, full of grace, the Lord is with thee. Blessed art thou amongst women, and blessed is the fruit of thy womb, Jesus. Hail Mary, full of grace, the Lord is with thee. Blessed art thou amongst women, and blessed is the fruit of thy womb, Jesus. Hail Mary, full of grace, the Lord is with thee. Blessed art thou amongst women, and blessed is the fruit of thy womb, Jesus. Hail Mary, full of grace, the Lord is with thee. Blessed art thou amongst women, and blessed is the fruit of thy womb, Jesus. Hail Mary, full of grace, the Lord is with thee. Blessed art thou amongst women, and blessed is the fruit of thy womb, Jesus. Hail Mary, full of grace, the Lord is with thee. Blessed art thou amongst women, and blessed is the fruit of thy womb, Jesus. Mary, full of grace, the Lord is with thee. Blessed art thou amongst women, and blessed is the fruit of thy womb, Jesus.

O my Jesus, the second joyful mystery is the visitation of Our Lady to her cousin Saint Elizabeth. Our Father who art in heaven, hallowed be thy name, thy kingdom come, thy will be done on earth as it is in heaven. Hail Mary, full of grace, the Lord is with thee. Blessed art thou amongst women, and blessed is the fruit of thy womb, Jesus. Hail Mary, full of grace, the Lord is with thee. Blessed art thou amongst women, and blessed is the fruit of thy womb, Jesus. Hail Mary, full of grace, the Lord is with thee. Blessed art thou amongst women, and blessed is the fruit of thy womb, Jesus. Mary, full of grace, the Lord is with thee. Blessed art thou amongst women, and blessed is the fruit of thy womb, Jesus. Hail Mary, full of grace, the Lord is with thee. Blessed art thou amongst women, and blessed is the fruit of thy womb, Jesus. Hail Mary, full of grace, the Lord is with thee. Blessed art thou amongst women, and blessed is the fruit of thy womb, Jesus. Mary, full of grace, the Lord is with thee. Blessed art thou amongst women, and blessed is the fruit of thy womb, Jesus. Hail Mary, full of grace, the Lord is with thee. Blessed art thou amongst women, and blessed is the fruit of thy womb, Jesus. Hail Mary, full of grace, the Lord is with thee. Blessed art thou amongst women, and blessed is the fruit of thy womb, Jesus. Hail Mary, full of grace, the Lord is with thee. Blessed art thou amongst women, and blessed is the fruit of thy womb, Jesus.

Jesus. On the third joyful mystery, as the Nativity of our Lord in Bethlehem. Our Father who art in heaven, hallowed be thy name. Thy kingdom come, thy will be done on earth as it is in heaven. Hail Mary, full of grace, the Lord is with thee. Blessed art thou amongst women, and blessed is the fruit of thy womb, Jesus. Hail Mary, full of grace, the Lord is with thee. Blessed art thou amongst women, and blessed is the fruit of thy womb, Jesus. Hail Mary, full of grace, the Lord is with thee. Blessed art thou amongst women, and blessed is the fruit of thy womb, Jesus. Hail Mary, full of grace, the Lord is with thee. Blessed art thou amongst women, and blessed is the fruit of thy womb, Jesus. Mary, full of grace, the Lord is with thee. Blessed art thou amongst women, and blessed is the fruit of thy womb, Jesus. Hail Mary, full of grace, the Lord is with thee. Blessed art thou amongst women, and blessed is the fruit of thy womb, Jesus. Hail Mary, full of grace, the Lord is with thee. Blessed art thou amongst women, and blessed is the fruit of thy womb, Jesus. Mary, full of grace, the Lord is with thee. Blessed art thou amongst women, and blessed is the fruit of thy womb, Jesus. Hail Mary, full of grace, the Lord is with thee. Blessed art thou amongst women, and blessed is the fruit of thy womb, Jesus. Hail Mary, full of grace, the Lord is with thee. Blessed art thou amongst women, and blessed is the fruit of thy womb, Jesus.

by Jesus. And the fourth joyful mystery, the presentation of the infant Jesus in the temple and the purification of Our Lady. Our Father who art in heaven, hallowed be thy name. Thy kingdom come, thy will be done on earth as it is in heaven. Hail Mary, full of grace, the Lord is with thee. Blessed art thou amongst women, and blessed is the fruit of thy womb, Jesus. Hail Mary, full of grace, the Lord is with thee. Blessed art thou amongst women, and blessed is the fruit of thy womb, Jesus. Hail Mary, full of grace, the Lord is with thee. Blessed art thou amongst women, and blessed is the fruit of thy womb, Jesus. Hail Mary, full of grace, the Lord is with thee. Blessed art thou amongst women, and blessed is the fruit of thy womb, Jesus. Hail Mary, full of grace, the Lord is with thee. Blessed art thou amongst women, and blessed is the fruit of thy womb, Jesus. Hail Mary, full of grace, the Lord is with thee. Blessed art thou amongst women, and blessed is the fruit of thy womb, Jesus. Hail Mary, full of grace, the Lord is with thee. Blessed art thou amongst women, and blessed is the fruit of thy womb, Jesus. Hail Mary, full of grace, the Lord is with thee. Blessed art thou amongst women, and blessed is the fruit of thy womb, Jesus. Hail Mary, full of grace, the Lord is with thee. Blessed art thou amongst women, and blessed is the fruit of thy womb, Jesus. Hail Mary, full of grace, the Lord is with thee. Blessed art thou amongst women, and blessed is the fruit of thy womb, Jesus.

my Jesus. The last joyful mystery, the finding of Jesus in the temple. Our Father who art in heaven, hallowed be thy name. Thy kingdom come, thy will be done on earth as it is in heaven. Hail Mary, full of grace, the Lord is with thee. Blessed art thou amongst women, and blessed is the fruit of thy womb, Jesus. Hail Mary, full of grace, the Lord is with thee. Blessed art thou amongst women, and blessed is the fruit of thy womb, Jesus. Hail Mary, full of grace, the Lord is with thee. Blessed art thou amongst women, and blessed is the fruit of thy womb, Jesus. Hail Mary, full of grace, the Lord is with thee. Blessed art thou amongst women, and blessed is the fruit of thy womb, Jesus. Hail Mary, full of grace, the Lord is with thee. Blessed art thou amongst women, and blessed is the fruit of thy womb, Jesus. Hail Mary, full of grace, the Lord is with thee. Blessed art thou amongst women, and blessed is the fruit of thy womb, Jesus. Hail Mary, full of grace, the Lord is with thee. Blessed art thou amongst women, and blessed is the fruit of thy womb, Jesus. Hail Mary, full of grace, the Lord is with thee. Blessed art thou amongst women, and blessed is the fruit of thy womb, Jesus. Hail Mary, full of grace, the Lord is with thee. Blessed art thou amongst women, and blessed is the fruit of thy womb, Jesus. Hail Mary, full of grace, the Lord is with thee. Blessed art thou amongst women, and blessed is the fruit of thy womb, Jesus.

0: Pray for us, O Holy Mother of God. Let us pray. O God, whose only begotten Son, by his life, death, and resurrection, has purchased for us the rewards of eternal life, grant, we beseech thee, that meditating upon these mysteries in the most holy rosary of the Blessed Virgin Mary, we may imitate what they contain and obtain what they promise, through the same Christ our Lord. Amen. In the name of the Father, and of the Son, and of
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0: Sunday Mass, abstaining from some of our work, holy days, days of fast and abstinence, and so on. These are strict obligations necessary for salvation. But then there's obedience, which is a counsel of perfection, which we strive to be more obedient than we have to be, whether it be to the traditions of the church, to the practices of the church, to our superiors, to our parents, to our elders. We strive to be obedient. We, with docility, interiorly, generously give up our own self-will, because we know that our self-will is the principal obstacle to our sanctification. We must vanquish it, mortify it, put to death that self-will, and obedience is the way to do it. That's why it is that for those who long to live the Catholic life to perfection, that is to say, the religious, the vow of obedience, this evangelical counsel, is so precious. It defines the religious life. So the person who is consecrating himself to the things of God doesn't choose for himself where he goes, what he does, what he eats. Everything is given by the superiors, by the community. Everything is determined. And that way we vanquish once and for all our self-will. It's living what our divine Savior said. When he said, it's recorded in St. Matthew's Gospel, if any man will come after me, let him deny himself and take up his cross and follow me. Denying himself denies self-will, because that's what's closest to us. It's the counsel of perfection. The religious life is in the sign of the sanctity of the church. When a person willingly, joyfully gives up his own will to serve God, that's the ideal.
1: In the name of the Father, and the Son, and the Holy Ghost, amen. I believe in God, the Father Almighty, creator of heaven and earth, and in Jesus Christ, his only Son, our Lord, who was conceived by the Holy Ghost, born of the Virgin Mary, suffered under Pontius Pilate, was crucified, died, and was buried. He descended into hell. The third day he rose again from the dead. He ascended into heaven and sitteth at the right hand of God, the Father Almighty. From thence he shall come to judge the living and the dead. Our Father who art in heaven, hallowed be thy name. Thy kingdom come, thy will be done on earth as it is in heaven. Give us this day our daily bread, and forgive us our trespasses, as we forgive those who trespass against us. And lead us not into temptation, but deliver us from evil. Hail Mary, full of grace, the Lord is with thee. Blessed art thou amongst women, and blessed is the fruit of thy womb, Jesus. Hail Mary, full of grace, the Lord is with thee. Blessed art thou amongst women, and blessed is the fruit of thy womb, Jesus.
2: Holy Mary, Mother of God, pray for us sinners now and at the hour of our death.
1: Hail Mary, full of grace, the Lord is with thee. Blessed art thou amongst women, and blessed is the fruit of thy womb, Jesus.
2: Holy Mary.

0: 5 sorrowful mysteries. The first is the agony of our Lord in the garden. Our Father who art in heaven, hallowed be thy name. Thy kingdom come, thy will be done on earth as it is in heaven.
1: Give us this day our daily bread, and forgive us our trespasses, as we forgive those who trespass against us.
0: Hail Mary, full of grace, the Lord is with thee. Blessed art thou amongst women, and blessed is the fruit of thy womb, Jesus.
1: Holy Mary, Mother of God, pray for us sinners now and at the hour of our death. Amen.
0: Hail Mary, full of grace, the Lord is with thee. Blessed art thou amongst women, and blessed is the fruit of thy womb, Jesus.
1: Holy Mary, Mother of God, pray for us sinners now and at the hour of our death. Amen.
0: Hail Mary, full of grace, the Lord is with thee. Blessed art thou amongst women, and blessed is the fruit of thy womb, Jesus.
1: Holy Mary, Mother of God, pray for us sinners now and at the hour of our death.
0: Hail Mary, full of grace, the Lord is with thee. Blessed art thou amongst women, and blessed is the fruit of thy womb, Jesus.
1: Holy Mary, Mother of God, pray for us sinners now and at the hour of our death.
0: Hail Mary, full of grace, the Lord is with thee. Blessed art thou amongst women, and blessed is the fruit of thy womb, Jesus.
1: Holy Mary.

0: Hail Mary, full of grace, the Lord is with thee. Blessed art thou amongst women, and blessed is the fruit of thy womb, Jesus.
1: Holy
0: Hail Mary, full of grace, the Lord is with thee. Blessed art thou amongst women, and blessed is the fruit of thy womb, Jesus.
1: Holy Mary, Mother of God, pray for us sinners now and at the hour of our death. Amen.
0: Hail Mary, full of grace, the Lord is with thee. Blessed art thou amongst women, and blessed is the fruit of thy womb, Jesus.
1: Holy Mary, Mother of God, pray for us sinners now and at the hour of our death. Amen.
0: Hail Mary, full of grace, the Lord is with thee. Blessed art thou amongst women, and blessed is the fruit of thy womb, Jesus.
1: Holy Mary, Mother of God, pray for us sinners now and at the hour of our death.
0: Hail Mary, full of grace, the Lord is with thee. Blessed art thou amongst women, and blessed is the fruit of thy womb, Jesus.
1: Holy Mary, Mother of God, pray for us sinners now and at the hour of our death.

0: Jesus.
1: The second sorrowful mystery is the scourging at the pillar. Our Father who art in heaven, hallowed be thy name. Thy kingdom come, thy will be done on earth as it is in heaven.
0: Give us this day our daily bread, and forgive us our trespasses, as we forgive those who trespass against us. And lead us not into temptation, but deliver us from
1: evil. Hail Mary, full of grace, the Lord is with thee. Blessed art thou amongst women, and blessed is the fruit of thy womb, Jesus.
0: Holy Mary, Mother of God, pray for us sinners now and at the hour of our death.
1: Mary, full of grace, the Lord is with thee. Blessed art thou amongst women, and blessed is the fruit of thy womb, Jesus.
0: Holy Mary, Mother of God, pray for us sinners now and at the hour of our death.
1: Hail Mary, full of grace, the Lord is with thee. Blessed art thou amongst women, and blessed is the fruit of thy womb, Jesus.
0: Holy Mary, Mother of God, pray for us sinners now and at the hour of our death.
1: Hail Mary, full of grace, the Lord is with thee. Blessed art thou amongst women, and blessed is the fruit of thy womb, Jesus.
0: Holy Mary, Mother of God, save us from
1: the hour of our death. Hail Mary, full of grace, the Lord is with thee. Blessed art thou amongst women, and blessed is the fruit of thy womb, Jesus.
0: Holy Mary, Mother of God, save us from the hour of our death.
1: Mary, full of grace, the Lord is with thee. Blessed art thou amongst women, and blessed is the fruit of thy womb, Jesus.
0: Holy Mary, Mother of God,
1: Hail Mary, full of grace, the Lord is with thee. Blessed art thou amongst women, and blessed is the fruit of thy womb, Jesus.
0: Holy Mary, Mother of God,
1: Hail Mary, full of grace, the Lord is with thee. Blessed art thou amongst women, and blessed is the fruit of thy womb, Jesus.
0: Holy Mary, Mother of God,
1: Hail Mary, full of grace, the Lord is with thee. Blessed art thou amongst women, and blessed is the fruit of thy womb, Jesus.
0: Holy Mary, Mother of God, Hail
1: Mary, full of grace, the Lord is with thee. Blessed art thou amongst women, and blessed is the fruit of thy womb, Jesus.
0: Holy Mary, Mother of God, Hail Mary,

0: third sorrowful mystery is the crowning of thorns. Our Father, who art in heaven, hallowed be thy name. Thy kingdom come, thy will be done on earth as it is in heaven. Hail Mary, full of grace, the Lord is with thee. Blessed art thou amongst women, and blessed is the fruit of thy womb, Jesus.
1: Holy Mary,
0: Hail Mary, full of grace, the Lord is with thee. Blessed art thou amongst women, and blessed is the fruit of thy womb, Jesus.
1: Holy Mary, Mother of God, pray for us sinners.
0: Hail Mary, full of grace, the Lord is with thee. Blessed art thou amongst women, and blessed is the fruit of thy womb, Jesus.
1: Holy Mary, Mother of God, pray for us sinners.
0: Hail Mary, full of grace, the Lord is with thee. Blessed art thou amongst women, and blessed is the fruit of thy womb, Jesus.
1: Holy Mary, Mother of God, pray for us sinners.
0: Hail Mary, full of grace, the Lord is with thee. Blessed art thou amongst women, and blessed is the fruit of thy womb, Jesus.
1: Holy Mary, Mother of God, pray for us sinners.
0: Hail Mary, full of grace, the Lord is with thee. Blessed art thou amongst women, and blessed is the fruit of thy womb, Jesus.
1: Holy Mary, Mother of God, pray for us sinners.
0: Hail Mary, full of grace, the Lord is with thee. Blessed art thou amongst women, and blessed is the fruit of thy womb, Jesus.
1: Holy Mary, Mother of God, pray for us sinners.
0: Hail Mary, full of grace, the Lord is with thee. Blessed art thou amongst women, and blessed is the fruit of thy womb, Jesus.
1: Holy Mary, Mother of God,
0: Hail Mary, full of grace, the Lord is with thee. Blessed art thou amongst women, and blessed is the fruit of thy womb, Jesus.
1: Holy Mary, Mother of God,
0: Hail Mary, full of grace, the Lord is with thee. Blessed art thou amongst women, and blessed is the fruit of thy womb, Jesus.
1: Holy Mary, Mother of God, pray for us sinners, now and at the hour of our death. Amen.

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1: Forgive us our sins.
2: Fourth sorrowful mystery is the carrying of the cross. Our Father who art in heaven, hallowed be thy name. Thy kingdom come, thy will be done on earth as it is in heaven.
3: Give us this day our daily bread, and forgive us our trespasses, as we forgive those who trespass against us. And lead us not into temptation,
2: but deliver us from evil. Hail Mary, full of grace, the Lord is with thee. Blessed art thou amongst women, and blessed is the fruit of thy womb, Jesus.
3: Holy Mary, Mother of God, pray for us sinners now and at the hour of our death.
2: Hail Mary, full of grace, the Lord is with thee. Blessed art thou amongst women, and blessed is the fruit of thy womb, Jesus.
3: Holy Mary, Mother of God, pray for us sinners now and at the hour of our death.
2: Hail Mary, full of grace, the Lord is with thee. Blessed art thou amongst women, and blessed is the fruit of thy womb, Jesus.
3: Holy Mary, Mother of God, pray for us sinners now and at the hour of our death.
2: Hail Mary, full of grace, the Lord is with thee. Blessed art thou amongst women, and blessed is the fruit of thy womb, Jesus.
3: Holy Mary, Mother of God, pray for us sinners now and at the hour of our death.
2: Hail Mary, full of grace, the Lord is with thee. Blessed art thou amongst women, and blessed is the fruit of thy womb, Jesus.
3: Holy Mary, Mother of God, pray for us sinners now and at the hour of our death.
2: Hail Mary, full of grace, the Lord is with thee. Blessed art thou amongst women, and blessed is the fruit of thy womb, Jesus.
3: Holy Mary, Mother of God, pray for us sinners now and at the hour of our death.
2: Hail Mary, full of grace, the Lord is with thee. Blessed art thou amongst women, and blessed is the fruit of thy womb, Jesus.
3: Holy Mary, Mother of God, pray for us sinners now and at the hour of our death.
2: Hail Mary, full of grace, the Lord is with thee. Blessed art thou amongst women, and blessed is the fruit of thy womb, Jesus.
3: Holy Mary, Mother of God, pray for us sinners now and at the hour of our death.
2: Hail Mary, full of grace, the Lord is with thee. Blessed art thou amongst women, and blessed is the fruit of thy womb, Jesus.
3: Holy Mary, Mother of God,
2: Hail Mary, full of grace, the Lord is with thee. Blessed art thou amongst women, and blessed is the fruit of thy womb, Jesus.
3: Holy Mary, Mother of God, pray for us sinners now and at the hour of our death.

0: Give us our desires and sins to God as a fire and a cloud. Lead all our souls to the discussion of the sins of those.
1: Death, sorrow, and mysteries, crucifixion, death of our Lord on the cross. Our Father, who art in heaven, hallowed be thy name. Thy kingdom come, thy will be done on earth as in heaven. Hail Mary, full of grace, the Lord is with thee. Blessed art thou amongst women, and blessed the fruit of thy womb, Jesus.
2: Holy Mary, Mother of God, pray for us sinners now and at the hour of our death.
1: Hail Mary, full of grace, the Lord is with thee. Blessed art thou amongst women, and blessed the fruit of thy womb, Jesus.
2: Holy Mary, Mother of God, pray for us sinners now and at the hour of our death.
1: Hail Mary, full of grace, the Lord is with thee. Blessed art thou amongst women, and blessed the fruit of thy womb, Jesus.
2: Holy Mary, Mother of God, pray for us sinners now and at the hour of our death.
1: Hail Mary, full of grace, the Lord is with thee. Blessed art thou amongst women, and blessed the fruit of thy womb, Jesus.
2: Holy Mary, Mother of God, pray for us sinners now and at the hour of our death.
1: Hail Mary, full of grace, the Lord is with thee. Blessed art thou amongst women, and blessed the fruit of thy womb, Jesus.
2: Holy Mary, Mother of God, pray for us sinners now and at the hour of our death.
1: Hail Mary, full of grace, the Lord is with thee. Blessed art thou amongst women, and blessed the fruit of thy womb, Jesus.
2: Holy Mary, Mother of God, pray for us sinners now and at the hour of our death.
1: Hail Mary, full of grace, Lord is with thee. Blessed art thou amongst women, and blessed the fruit of thy womb, Jesus.
2: Holy Mary, Mother of God, pray for us sinners now and at the hour of our death.
1: Hail Mary, full of grace, Lord is with thee. Blessed art thou amongst women, and blessed the fruit of thy womb, Jesus.
2: Holy Mary, Mother of God, pray for us sinners now and at the hour of our death.
1: Hail Mary, full of grace, Lord is with thee. Blessed art thou amongst women, and blessed the fruit of thy womb, Jesus.
2: Holy Mary, Mother of God, pray for us sinners now and at the hour of our death.
1: Hail Mary, full of grace, the Lord is with thee. Blessed art thou amongst women, and blessed the fruit of thy womb, Jesus.
2: Holy Mary, Mother of God,

0: Holy Queen,
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0: Lord. To Thee do we cry, our
1: last judgment.
0: To Thee do we send up our sighs, our sighs, our tears. Turn then, most gracious Heavenly Father, Thy eyes of mercy towards us. And after this our exile, show unto us the gospel of Thy Lord Jesus. O clement, O loving, O sweet Virgin Mary. Pray for us, Holy Mother of God. Let us pray. O God, whose only begotten Son, by his life, death, and resurrection, has purchased for us the rewards of eternal life. Grant, we beseech thee, that meditating upon these mysteries of the most holy rosary of the Blessed Virgin Mary, we may imitate what they contain and obtain what they promise through the same Christ our Lord.
2: Amen. Our Lord Jesus Christ, he came on this earth with one purpose. He came to die. A priest is an instrument. Archbishop Lefebvre has a line that I think really gives us a little bit more information about what the priesthood is. He says that in accomplishing their apostolic works, the priests of the society will strive to be docile instruments of the Holy Ghost in order to transmit eternal life to souls. God doesn't need a certain type, a certain temperament. God doesn't need certain talents. But Father so-and-so, he's so smart. You don't need to be Father so-and-so. Father so-and-so, he can run boys' camps. He's so amazing. Maybe, and God is using his talents for his own purposes, for God's purposes. But you don't have to be that. No, God will use what talents he has given to you if he wants to use you for his priesthood. And in fact, the less you think you are something, the more docile an instrument you will be. Is it terrifying to think about saving souls, the salvation of souls depending on you over 7 years in the seminary? Absolutely. Just like it was terrifying for our Lord Jesus Christ in the Garden of Gethsemane to think about what he would suffer on the next day and as he went up Mount Calvary to the cross. But don't you think that our Lord, if he's going to take a young man and make him so much like unto himself that he gives him a special character on his soul, a priesthood, don't you think that he won't invite you on the same somewhat terrifying adventure to save souls? No greater love has a man than that a man lay down his life for his friends. Priest is an instrument. But, as the statutes also say, he's there to transmit eternal life. He is there to transmit eternal life.

0: In the name of the Father, and of the Son, and of the Holy Ghost, and I believe in God, the Father Almighty, creator of heaven and earth, and in Jesus Christ, his only Son, our Lord, who was conceived by the Holy Ghost, born of the Virgin Mary, suffered under Pontius Pilate, was crucified, died, and was buried. He descended into hell. The third day he arose again from the dead. He ascended into heaven, seated at the right hand of God, the Father Almighty. From thence he shall come to judge the living and the dead. Our Father, who art in heaven, hallowed be thy name. Thy kingdom come, thy will be done on earth as it is in heaven.
1: Give us
0: Hail Mary, full of grace, the Lord is with thee. Blessed art thou amongst women, and blessed is the fruit of thy womb, Jesus. Hail Mary, full of grace, the Lord is with thee. Blessed art thou amongst women, and blessed is the fruit of thy womb, Jesus. Hail Mary, full of grace, the Lord is with thee. Blessed art thou amongst women, and blessed is the fruit of thy womb, Jesus.

0: First glorious mystery of the resurrection. Our Father, who art in heaven, hallowed be thy name. Thy kingdom come, thy will be done on earth as it is in heaven. Hail Mary, full of grace, the Lord is with thee. Blessed art thou amongst women, and blessed is the fruit of thy womb, Jesus.
1: Holy Mary, Mother
0: of God, pray for us sinners now and at the hour of our death. Hail Mary, full of grace, the Lord is with thee. Blessed art thou amongst women, and blessed is the fruit of thy womb, Jesus.
1: Holy Mary, Mother of God, pray for us sinners now and at the hour of our death.
0: Hail Mary, full of grace, the Lord is with thee. Blessed art thou amongst women, and blessed is the fruit of thy womb, Jesus.
1: Holy Mary, Mother of God, pray for us sinners now and at the hour of our death.
0: Hail Mary, full of grace, the Lord is with thee. Blessed art thou amongst women, and blessed is the fruit of thy womb, Jesus.
1: Holy Mary, Mother of God,
0: pray for us. Hail Mary, full of grace, the Lord is with thee. Blessed art thou amongst women, and blessed is the fruit of thy womb, Jesus.
1: Holy Mary, Mother of God, pray for us.
0: Hail Mary, full of grace, the Lord is with thee. Blessed art thou amongst women, and blessed is the fruit of thy womb, Jesus.
1: Holy Mary, Mother of God,
0: Hail Mary, full of grace, the Lord is with thee. Blessed art thou amongst women, and blessed is the fruit of thy womb, Jesus.
1: Holy Mary, Mother of God, pray for us sinners now and at the hour of
0: Hail Mary, full of grace, the Lord is with thee. Blessed art thou amongst women, and blessed is the fruit of thy womb, Jesus.
1: Holy Mary, Mother of God, pray for us sinners now.
0: Hail Mary, full of grace, the Lord is with thee. Blessed art thou amongst women, and blessed is the fruit of thy womb, Jesus.
1: Holy Mary, Mother of God, pray for us sinners now.
0: Hail Mary, full of grace, the Lord is with thee. Blessed art thou amongst women, and blessed is the fruit of thy womb, Jesus.
1: Holy Mary,

0: Jesus.
1: The second glorious mystery is the Ascension. Our Father who art in heaven, hallowed be thy name. Thy kingdom come, thy will be done on earth as it is in heaven.
0: Give us this day our daily bread, as we forgive those who trespass against us. And lead us not into temptation.
1: Hail Mary, full of grace, the Lord is with thee. Blessed art thou amongst women, and blessed is the fruit of thy womb, Jesus.
0: Holy Mary, Mother of God, pray for us sinners now and at the hour of our death.
1: Hail Mary, full of grace, the Lord is with thee. Blessed art thou amongst women, and blessed is the fruit of thy womb, Jesus.
0: Holy Mary, Mother of God, pray for us sinners now and at the hour of our death.
1: Hail Mary, full of grace, the Lord is with thee. Blessed art thou amongst women, and blessed is the fruit of thy womb, Jesus.
0: Holy Mary, Mother of God, pray for us sinners now and at the hour of our death.
1: Hail Mary, full of grace, the Lord is with thee. Blessed art thou amongst women, and blessed is the fruit of thy womb, Jesus.
0: Holy Mary, Mother of God, pray for us sinners now and at the hour of our death.
1: Hail Mary, full of grace, the Lord is with thee. Blessed art thou amongst women, and blessed is the fruit of thy womb, Jesus.
0: Holy Mary, Mother of God, pray for us sinners now and at the hour of our death.
1: Hail Mary, full of grace, the Lord is with thee. Blessed art thou amongst women, and blessed is the fruit of thy womb, Jesus.
0: Holy Mary, Mother of God, pray for us sinners now and at the hour of our death.
1: Hail Mary, full of grace, the Lord is with thee. Blessed art thou amongst women, and blessed is the fruit of thy womb, Jesus.
0: Holy Mary, Mother of God, pray for us sinners now and at the hour of our death.
1: Hail Mary, full of grace, the Lord is with thee. Blessed art thou amongst women, and blessed is the fruit of thy womb, Jesus.
0: Holy Mary, Mother of God, pray for us sinners now and at the hour of our death.
1: Hail Mary, full of grace, the Lord is with thee. Blessed art thou amongst women, and blessed is the fruit of thy womb, Jesus.
0: Holy Mary, Mother of God, pray for us sinners now and at the hour of our death.
1: Hail Mary, full of grace, the Lord is with thee. Blessed art thou amongst women, and blessed is the fruit of thy womb, Jesus.
0: Holy Mary, Mother of God, pray for us sinners now and at the hour of our death.

0: Third glorious mystery is the descent of the Holy Ghost upon the apostles of Mary. Our Father, who art in heaven, hallowed be thy name. Thy kingdom come, thy will be done on earth as it is in heaven.
1: Give us this day our daily bread, and forgive us our trespasses, as we forgive those who trespass against us. And lead us not into temptation, but deliver us
0: from evil. Hail Mary, full of grace, the Lord is with thee. Blessed art thou amongst women, and blessed is the fruit of thy womb, Jesus.
1: Holy Mary, Mother of God, pray for us sinners now.
0: Hail Mary, full of grace, the Lord is with thee. Blessed art thou amongst women, and blessed is the fruit of thy womb, Jesus.
1: Holy Mary, Mother of God, pray for us sinners now and at the hour of our death.
0: Hail Mary, full of grace, the Lord is with thee. Blessed art thou amongst women, and blessed is the fruit of thy womb, Jesus.
1: Holy Mary, Mother of God, pray for us sinners now and at the hour of our death.
0: Hail Mary, full of grace, the Lord is with thee. Blessed art thou amongst women, and blessed is the fruit of thy womb, Jesus.
1: Holy Mary, Mother of God, pray for us sinners now and at the hour of our death.
0: Hail Mary, full of grace, the Lord is with thee. Blessed art thou amongst women, and blessed is the fruit of thy womb, Jesus.
1: Holy Mary, Mother of God, pray for us sinners now and at the hour of our death.
0: Hail Mary, full of grace, the Lord is with thee. Blessed art thou amongst women, and blessed is the fruit of thy womb, Jesus.
1: Holy Mary, Mother of God, pray for us sinners now and at the hour of our death.
0: Hail Mary, full of grace, the Lord is with thee. Blessed art thou amongst women, and blessed is the fruit of thy womb, Jesus.
1: Holy Mary, Mother of God, pray for us sinners now and at the hour of our death.
0: Hail Mary, full of grace, the Lord is with thee. Blessed art thou amongst women, and blessed is the fruit of thy womb, Jesus.
1: Holy Mary, Mother of God, pray for us sinners now and at the hour of our death.
0: Hail Mary, full of grace, the Lord is with thee. Blessed art thou amongst women, and blessed is the fruit of thy womb, Jesus.
1: Holy Mary, Mother of God, pray for us sinners now and at the hour of our death.
0: Hail Mary, full of grace, the Lord is with thee. Blessed art thou amongst women, and blessed is the fruit of thy womb, Jesus.
1: Holy Mary, Mother of God, pray for us sinners now and at the hour of our death.

0: Jesus.
1: Forgive us our sins, save us from the fire of hell. Lead all souls to heaven, especially
2: those who are most in need of mercy. The fourth mystery is the Assumption. Our Father, who art in heaven, hallowed be thy name. Thy kingdom come, thy will be done on earth as it is in heaven.
1: Give us this day our daily bread, and forgive us our trespasses, as we forgive those who trespass against us. And lead us not into temptation,
2: but hail Mary, full of grace, the Lord is with thee. Blessed art thou among women, and blessed is the fruit of thy womb, Jesus.
1: Holy Mary, Mother of God, pray for us sinners, now and at the hour of our
2: death. Hail Mary, full of grace, the Lord is with thee. Blessed art thou among women, and blessed is the fruit of thy womb, Jesus.
1: Holy Mary, Mother of God, pray for us sinners, now and at the hour of our death.
2: Hail Mary, full of grace, the Lord is with thee. Blessed art thou among women, and blessed is the fruit of thy womb, Jesus.
1: Holy Mary, Mother of God, pray for us sinners, now and at the hour of our
2: death. Hail Mary, full of grace, the Lord is with thee. Blessed art thou among women, and blessed is the fruit of thy womb, Jesus.
1: Holy Mary, Mother of God, pray for us sinners, now and at the hour of our death.
2: Hail Mary, full of grace, the Lord is with thee. Blessed art thou among women, and blessed is the fruit of thy womb, Jesus.
1: Holy Mary, Mother of God, pray for us sinners, now and at the hour of our death.
2: Hail Mary, full of grace, Lord is with thee. Blessed art thou among women, and blessed is the fruit of thy womb, Jesus.
1: Holy Mary, Mother of God, pray for us sinners, now and at the hour of our death.
2: Hail Mary, full of grace, Lord is with thee. Blessed art thou among women, and blessed is the fruit of thy womb, Jesus.
1: Holy Mary, Mother of God, pray for us sinners, now and at the hour of our death.
2: Hail Mary, full of grace, Lord is with thee. Blessed art thou among women, and blessed is the fruit of thy womb, Jesus.
1: Holy Mary, Mother of God, pray for us sinners, now and at the hour of our death.
2: Hail Mary, full of grace, Lord is with thee. Blessed art thou among women, and blessed is the fruit of thy womb, Jesus.
1: Holy Mary, Mother of God, pray for us sinners, now and at the hour of our death.
2: Hail Mary, full of grace, Lord is with thee. Blessed art thou among women, and blessed is the fruit of thy womb, Jesus.
1: Holy Mary, Mother of God, pray for us sinners, now and at the hour of our death.

0: Jesus.
1: Forgive us our sins.
2: The fifth, Gloria, is the coronation. Our Father, who art in heaven, hallowed be thy name. Thy kingdom come, thy will be done on earth as it is in heaven.
1: Give us this
3: day our daily bread, and forgive us our trespasses, as we forgive those who trespass against us. And lead us not into temptation, but deliver us from evil.
2: Hail Mary, full of grace, the Lord is with thee. Blessed art thou amongst women, and blessed is the fruit of thy womb, Jesus.
1: Holy Mary, Mother of God, pray for us sinners, now and at the hour of our death.
2: Hail Mary, full of grace, the Lord is with thee. Blessed art thou amongst women, and blessed is the fruit of thy womb, Jesus.
1: Holy Mary, Mother of God, pray for us sinners, now and at the hour of our death.
2: Hail Mary, full of grace, the Lord is with thee. Blessed art thou amongst women, and blessed is the fruit of thy womb, Jesus.
1: Holy Mary, Mother of God, pray for us sinners, now and at the hour of our death.
2: Hail Mary, full of grace, the Lord is with thee. Blessed art thou amongst women, and blessed is the fruit of thy womb, Jesus.
1: Holy Mary, Mother of God, pray for us sinners, now and at the hour of our death.
2: Full of grace, the Lord is with thee. Blessed art thou amongst women, and blessed is the fruit of thy womb, Jesus.
1: Holy Mary, Mother of God, pray for us sinners, now and at the hour of our death.
2: Hail Mary, full of grace, the Lord is with thee. Blessed art thou amongst women, and blessed is the fruit of thy womb, Jesus.
1: Holy Mary, Mother of God, pray for us sinners, now and at the hour of our death.
2: Grace, the Lord is with thee. Blessed art thou amongst women, and blessed is the fruit of thy womb, Jesus.
1: Holy Mary, Mother of God, pray for us sinners, now and at the hour of our death.
2: Hail Mary, full of grace, the Lord is with thee. Blessed art thou amongst women, and blessed is the fruit of thy womb, Jesus.
1: Holy Mary, Mother of God, pray for us sinners, now and at the hour of our death.
2: Hail Mary, full of grace, the Lord is with thee. Blessed art thou amongst women, and blessed is the fruit of thy womb, Jesus.
1: Holy Mary, Mother of God, pray for us sinners, now and at the hour of our death.
2: Hail Mary, full of grace, the Lord is with thee. Blessed art thou amongst women, and blessed is the fruit of thy womb, Jesus.
1: Holy

0: Forgive us our sins, and save us from the fire of hell. Lead all souls to heaven, especially those who most need thy mercy. Hail, Holy Queen, Mother of Mercy, and Lord of Christ, Jesus, and our Lord. Pray for us, Holy Mother of God. Let us pray. O God, whose only begotten Son, by his life, death, and resurrection, hath purchased for us the rewards of eternal salvation, grant, we beseech thee, that in meditating upon these mysteries of the most holy rosary of the Blessed Virgin Mary, we may imitate what they contain and obtain what they promise, through the same Christ our Lord. Amen.
1: Most of you have raised kids or are going to be raising kids. And the way you raise your kids, you want it to be complementing that life. I mean, we were talking about this recently. I gave a sermon, and I mentioned at the end of the sermon, one of the things, say, make your kids work. It's like kids are, they can't do anything. They don't know what a wrench is. They don't even know what a nut and a bolt is. They couldn't jumpstart a lawnmower. They can't rake leaves. They can't sweep a floor. They have zero competence for any of this. And you know what? I insisted. I said, you know what? It's not because you needed that job done that you give them the work. You're creating an ethic. You're creating a disposition of soul. You're creating generosity and response and obedience and so many things. Those things are necessary for the seed of a vocation to actually sprout. They're necessary. And parents, if you don't make your kids do stuff, you ain't got vocations in your family. Your whole thing's going to be a disaster. They're going to be gone when they're 18, and they're going to blame every dang problem they ever had on you. That's the way it is. It doesn't... You're going to make your kids work. And there's lots of things. You know, like, sit down and have dinner together. This idea that we are getting young men coming for vocations whose mother never cooked. They always ordered out with DoorDash. And dad's happy and willing to pay for it. And they get their food. And he goes to his Xbox. She goes to her tablet. He goes to the bedroom. They never eat together as a family. Imagine. That's like destruction of... And you wonder why these kids can't communicate. They can't talk to each other because they never talked amongst themselves. And then you want that to come and be a priest in front of you? And then you wonder why he's a weirdo? Because he can't communicate with you? He can't talk to you? It's huge. And so, you know, we can talk all about this, you know, what's my offering. The job of a mother is self-offering. It's a selfless job. And there is an application of all of this stuff into your families and into your homes. And that's going to be the seedbed for vocations. So it's not just about, we need nuns. It's not about that. We need the kind of soil, too, where a vocation may take root. And it's not because a vocation can take root that it's valuable soil. It's valuable soil anyway, because you're going to save your souls of your kids that way. Whether or not they had a vocation. So one of the things I say a lot, people hear me say this quite frequently, and it just seems like, Father, it seems like you're measuring the success of our mission by the number of vocations. I said, no, I'm not. I'm measuring the success of our mission by the kind of soil that exists. And it's just not conducive.
2: A short meditation from the wisdom of the saints. Do you really think I said fine things? An hour before preaching, I was not prepared, but that hour I spent before the tabernacle. Then I said to our Lord, let us go preach. It was our Lord who spoke.
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4: Anything you can do, I can do better. I can do anything better than you.
5: Oh, you can.
4: Yes, I can.
5: Oh, you can.
4: Yes, I can.
5: Oh, you can.
4: Yes, I can. Yes, I can.
5: Anything you can be, I can be greater. Sooner or later, I'm greater than you.
4: No, you're not.
5: Yes, I am.
4: No, you're not.
5: Yes, I am.
4: No, you're not.
5: Yes, I am. Yes, I am. I can shoot a partridge with a single cartridge.
4: I can get a sparrow with a bow and arrow.
5: I can live on bread and cheese.
4: And only on that?
5: Yes.
4: So can a rat.
5: Any note you can reach, I can go higher.
4: I can sing anything higher than you.
5: No, you can't.
4: Yes, I can.
5: No, you can't.
4: Yes,

0: cheaper than you.
1: 50 cents?
0: 40 cents?
1: 30 cents?
0: 20 cents?
1: Ah, you can.
0: Yes, I can. Yes, I can.
1: Anything you can say, I can say softer.
0: I can say anything softer than you.
1: No, you can't.
0: Yes, I can.
1: You can. You can.
0: Yes, I can. Yes, I can.
1: I can drink my liquor faster than a flicker.
0: I can drink it quicker and get even sicker.
1: I can open any safe
0: without getting caught.
1: Sure.
0: That's what I thought, you crook.
1: Any note you can hold, I can hold longer.
0: I can hold any note longer than you.
1: No, you can't.
0: Yes, I can.
1: No, you can't.
0: Yes, I can.

0: Anything you can wear, I can wear better. In what you wear, I'd look better than you.
1: In my coat.
0: In your vest.
1: In my shoes.
0: In your hat.
1: I can.
0: Yes, I can. Yes, I can.
1: Anything you can say, I can say faster.
0: I can say anything faster than you.
1: No, you can't.
0: Yes, can.
1: I can.
0: Yes, can.
1: I can.
0: Yes, can.
1: I can.
0: Yes, can.
1: I can.
0: Yes, can.
1: I can.
0: Yes, can.
1: I can.
0: Yes, can.
1: Yes, can.
0: Yes, can.
1: I can jump a hurdle.
0: I can wear a girdle.
1: I can knit a sweater.
0: I can fill it better.
1: I can do most anything.
0: Can you make a pie?
1: No.
0: Neither can I.
1: Any note you can sing, I can sing sweeter.
0: I can sing anything sweeter.

0: I'm sure we should all be as happy as. But are we? No. Definitely no. Positively no. Decidedly no. Short people have long faces. And long people have short faces. Big people have little humor, and little people have no humor at all.
1: And in the words of that immortal bard, Samuel J. Snodgrass, as he was about to be led to the guillotine, make 'em laugh, make 'em laugh. Don't you know everyone wants to laugh? My dad said be an actor, my son. But be a comical one, they'll be standing in lines for those old honky-tonk monkey shines. Now you could study Shakespeare and be quite elite, and you could charm the critics and have nothing to eat. Just slip on a banana peel, the world's at your feet. Make 'em laugh, make 'em laugh, make 'em laugh. Make 'em laugh. Don't you know everyone wants to laugh? My grandpa said go out and tell 'em a joke, but give it plenty of hope. Make 'em roar, make 'em scream. Take a fall, but a wall split a seam. You start off by pretending you're a dancer with grace. You wiggle till they're giggling all over the place. And then you get a great big custard pie in the face. Make 'em laugh, make 'em laugh, make 'em laugh. Make 'em laugh, don't you? All the... What? My dad.

0: Each evening from December to December, before you drift to sleep upon your cot, think back on all the tales that you remember of Camelot. Ask every person if he's heard the story, and tell it strong and clear if he has not, that once there was a fleeting wisp of glory called Camelot. Camelot, Camelot, now say it out with love and joy.
1: Camelot! Camelot!
0: Yes, Camelot, my boy. Where once it never rained till after sundown, by 8 a.m. the morning fog had flown. Don't let it be forgot that once there was a spot

0: 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How you'd feel, or anything?
1: I don't know how I'd know. But I know how it'd be if I loved you.
0: But you don't.
1: No, I don't.

0: I figured on getting married. I'm 31. It'd be good for the boy, especially Teddy. He's dead, isn't he? Yeah. I couldn't be in two places at once. Hold a job and watch the kids. That's why I thought maybe your husband...
1: I'm sorry to press, Miss Cameron. Do you think your brother Mike can tell us about that Spring Street gang?
0: Oh, Mike would know.
1: Where can we find him?
0: Staying at a friend's house. I got the address in my bag. Here. That's 2514. I don't write numbers too well.
1: Thank you, Miss Cameron. You've been very helpful.
2: I'll get somebody to drive you home.
0: Oh, do I have to go? Would it be all right if I just sit here for a while?
2: That's all right.
0: I'm tired. Real tired.
1: 2514 West Serrano Street. That was the address Barbara Cameron had given us. It was the home of Mr. and Mrs. Gene Brewer, high school friends of the dead boy's sister. We talked to Mike Cameron. He told us that his brother Teddy had been running around with a gang down on Spring Street. He identified Ramsey Soda Fountain as the hangout. It was 2:25 p.m. when we got back to Georgia Street Juvenile Bureau.
2: Okay. Juvenile Bureau, Romero. Yeah, hold on, I'll call him. You, Joe.
1: Thanks. Friday.
3: Joe, this is Canfield in burglary.
1: Yeah, Homer.
3: You're working that Cameron case, aren't you?
1: Yeah.
3: I just got a report on one you might be interested in, out of the same neighborhood. Distillery prowl.
1: What do you got on it?
3: Looks like a juvenile M.O. They got away with 7 cases of Scotch whiskey. Expensive stuff.
1: Okay, we'll hop on it.
3: Bubeck Warehouse, Crocker at 7th.
1: Miss Elizabeth Rice was the auditor in charge at the Bubeck Warehouse. We located her on the mezzanine office row. It was her job to keep a running inventory on all incoming and outgoing liquor stock. She knew her job well.
4: As you know, Sergeant Friday, each and every bottle of distilled spirits carries a United States Internal Revenue stamp.
1: Yes, ma'am.
4: Each stamp carries a serial number together with the name of the firm to whom the stamps are issued.
2: Well, Miss Rice, in the stuff that's missing, the stamp on each bottle carries the case number. Is that right?
4: That's right. Now, what did I tell you? Oh, yes, I have it right here. 7 cases of high-grade blended Scotch whiskey. Now, I have a bottle identical to those in the missing cases.
1: Yes, I see.
4: Now, if you'll just look here.
1: Yes, ma'am.
4: The number on this stamp here, 36A2279956, followed by the firm name.
1: Could you give us the numbers of the stolen cases?
4: Now, I have them typed out for you right here. 7 cases, 12 bottles to the case, Canada Dry Incorporated, 4 of the red label and 3 of the black label, Johnny Walker.
2: All right, thank you very much, Miss Rice.
4: And you think that this might be a juvenile case, Sergeant?
1: Yes, ma'am, we do.
2: 7 cases, that's close to $600, isn't it?
4: We've lost a great deal more than that, Sergeant. The insurance company makes up for the liquor loss.
2: Yes, ma'am.
4: Those youngsters, who makes up for them?
1: Ben and I left the Bubeck warehouse with a list of serial numbers of the 7 cases of stolen liquor. We headed back for the Juvenile Bureau. We figured that there was a strong possibility that the Spring Street gang was responsible for the warehouse liquor theft. How were they disposing of the stolen property? That was the key question we had to answer. Ben and I had a hunch and a tip from an informant that the young gang was operating under the guidance of a fence, a man or woman whose job it is to dispose of stolen property. The gang members were close to Ramsey at the soda fountain. Ramsey was the logical suspect.
2: All right, now suppose they did steal the liquor. Suppose Ramsey's a fence. What's he done with the stuff?
1: I don't think he's turned it this fast, if he's turned it at all.
2: He wouldn't keep it at the soda fountain, no liquor license. And we've been around too much.
1: He wouldn't keep it in his house. He lives in the rear of the fountain. It's too hot.
2: Only leaves one other location that we know about.
1: His brother's place in the valley. It was 5 minutes to 10 when we turned left off Ventura Boulevard onto Sepulveda. Ramsey's brother had a small farm about a mile and a half off the highway. It was a modest white frame house planted squarely in the center of an acre of ground. An unpaved driveway led off to the left of the house to the garage. Pull up here, huh?
2: Yeah, okay. Yeah, it looks kind of quiet, no lights.
1: Let's go.
2: Mud sticks to everything.
1: Now, where's the doorbell? Oh, here it is. You got your flashlight?
2: Yeah, what?
1: Here's a note somebody left.
2: Oh, it's on the bum again. Here, I'll strike a match.
1: Okay. Can you hold it a little closer?
2: Okay.

0: Can you read it?
1: Yeah. Harry, wife and I have gone to the drive-in theater. Before you put the truck away, get three... Can you hold that match closer, Sam?
0: Oh, no. Wait a minute.
1: Yeah. Get three cases out of the garage and take them into town. Ed is waiting. Please try to make it by 11:30 tonight. Let's see. It's signed George. The address is here.
0: And there's the garage.
1: Yeah, come on.
0: Three cases. Could be eggs, Joe.
1: If it is, we wasted a trip.
0: Oh, I'm out of matches, Joe.
1: All right. Here, use mine. What was that?
0: Checking.
1: Come on.
0: See anything?
1: No.
0: There goes the light. Just a minute. I'll strike another one.
1: You can save your matches. We found it. We found five cases of Scotch whiskey on the floor of the garage. We checked the serial numbers against the warehouse list. They matched. We went back to the car and called communications. We had an immediate stakeout placed on George Ramsey's place, and then we headed back for the city. It was 11:20 p.m. when we got to the address we found on the note.
2: Oh, it's about time, Harry.
1: Hello, Ramsey. We can do without the music.
2: What's your problem this time?
0: Hey, you're almost out of Scotch, Ramsey. Serial numbers check out, Joe.
2: Sorry I can't offer you a drink.
0: We're too old to drink here, aren't we, Ramsey?
1: Where's your phone?
2: You want to invite somebody? You can see we're out of booze.
1: You got a phone?
2: In the hall.
1: Ben, call the office.
0: Yeah.
2: All right, what's it all about?
1: We've been out to your brother's place. What happened to the other two cases? You drink them here?
2: I gave it to the kids. What are you looking at me like that for, Sergeant?
3: Anything wrong, Eddie?
1: Party's over, kid.
4: The story you have just heard was true. Only the names were changed to protect the innocent.
5: On June 5th, 1949, trial was held in Superior Court, Department 74, City and County of Los Angeles, State of California. In a moment, the results of that trial.
4: Earlier tonight, you heard the reports of amazing increases in Fatima smokers from New York to Los Angeles. Yes, all over the country, Fatima is doubling and redoubling its sales. And here's reason one.
6: Fatima is the long cigarette that contains an essential ingredient of all the very popular cigarettes, Turkish tobacco.
4: Reason two.
6: Fatima has a much different, much better flavor and aroma than any other long cigarette.
4: Reason three.
6: To millions of smokers, the name Fatima has always stood for the best in cigarette quality. Smoke Fatima, the best of all long cigarettes.
5: Edward and George Ramsey were tried and convicted in Superior Court of receiving stolen property. After serving their terms as prescribed by law in the state penitentiary, they will be returned to the county jail where they will serve a one-year term for contributing to the delinquency of minors. You have just heard Dragnet, a new series of authentic cases from official files. Technical advice for Dragnet comes from the Office of Acting Chief of Police, W.A. Wharton, Los Angeles Police Department.
4: Honoring the city of Greenwich, state of Connecticut, and the men who make up the Greenwich Police Department, another of America's great law enforcement agencies. One of these men, Chief John M. Gleason, FBI National Police Academy graduate, who dedicates his life to making yours more secure.
6: Fatima Cigarettes, the best of long cigarettes, has brought you Dragnet from Los Angeles. 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
7: More things are wrought by prayer than this world dreams of. Good evening, this is Barry Fitzgerald. Family Theatre is just about my favorite program, which is why I'm very glad I'm your host this evening. And I'm hoping this is one of your favorite programs, because Family Theatre is dedicated to your family, you know. Dedicated in the belief that a happy family means a happy community. Happy communities make happy nations. And happy nations mean a happy, peaceful world. Well, now, that's a very simple thought, but maybe we all ought to think about it a little more. And we might be thinking about something else, a conviction which so many of us share with each other. The conviction that one big step towards keeping our families together and happy is prayer. Family prayer. A family that prays together stays together. Well, I've done enough talking. Suppose I listen along with you to tonight's story, Ernie's Day, written by Bud Lesser and starring Charlie Ruggles.

0: It was more than 25 years ago, shortly after the First World War, when young Ernie first came to Stomwalk and headed for the amusement park on the edge of the little New England town.
1: Good evening.
2: Good evening, ma'am. Is this where Mr. Gary, the owner of this amusement park, lives?
1: Why, Mr. Gary passed away a little over 2 years ago. I'm Mrs. Gary. I run the park now. Is there something I can do for you?
2: Well, I was wondering if there'd be any objections if I pitched my hot dog stand somewhere on the grounds here. It's a right smart little outfit, and I make first-class hot dogs. Good coffee, too.
1: Oh, that red and white wagon over there yours?
2: Yes, ma'am. The trailer in the back comes off. That's my living quarters.
1: Oh?
2: If you'd agree to let me settle down here, I thought maybe I'd sell that and maybe find me a room.
1: Just a room? Are you all alone? No wife or children?
2: No, ma'am, no. But I'm steady and sober, and I make the best...
1: That's too bad. I sort of like kids.
2: But you let me stay anyway, won't you? I might be able to sort of help around the place in the mornings before the crowd begins coming.
1: Well, the stands here are concessions. Would you want to pay a regular rent or come in on a percentage deal?
2: Well, either way, ma'am. You can bet I'll get the customers coming. I make the best...
1: Percentage, then. But you'll have to quit calling me ma'am. My name's Elizabeth.
2: Well, I'm not very used to dealing with ladies. I've been following the carnies ever since I was a kid.
1: Oh, the outskirts of Stanwalk will be pretty tame after the carnivals. And what makes you think you want to settle down?
2: My pa followed the shows as long as he lived, and he always figured neither my ma nor he ever had much of a life.
1: Mm.
2: And he told me I should settle down and have a house and a wife and kids if I ever got the chance. And I'm going to make the chance.
1: Mm-hmm. You have a girl, then?
2: Well, first I gotta have the house. A little place, maybe, but one that I own free and clear. And then I gotta have $1,000 in the bank. That's the way Pa had it all figured out, and I think he was right.
1: Mm-hmm.
2: Of course, he... Oh, my goodness, I'm talking too much. Would there be a room not too far from the park, maybe?
1: Well, you could use that little cabin near the entrance. Might be sort of nice to have a man around to look after things. Good morning, Ernie.
2: Morning.
1: My, your wagon looks nice. And in the few months you've been here, you've made that little cabin look like a new place, too.
2: Oh, well, thanks. Cup of coffee, Lizzie?
1: Oh, yes, thank you. You do make wonderful coffee. But the name's Elizabeth and not Lizzie.
2: Ah, well, I sort of like Lizzie better. But I might settle for Liz.
1: Well, now, what's wrong with Elizabeth?
2: I don't know. It sounds sort of... Well, I just don't know the word, but I don't make people call me Ernest. I'm Ernie to everybody.
1: Well, Elizabeth is kind of formal. How about Beth, Ernie?
2: Well, I don't know.
1: See you after we close tonight.
2: Did you bake a chocolate cake this morning?
1: Yes. I just finished frosting it before I came over.
2: Yeah, I'll see you later then.
1: Chocolate cake is my chief attraction.
2: Oh, well, there are other things about you, too.
1: Ernie, you can use that lumber back of the roller coaster to board up your wagon.
2: Yeah, board up my wagon? Why, are you crazy, Liz?
1: Beth.
2: Yeah, but what's this talk about boarding things up? I'm going to keep open all year.
1: Oh, tomorrow's Labor Day, Ernie. Won't be much business to speak of after that.
2: There won't be much... Oh, well, then I guess I'll have to be moving along, huh?
1: Oh?
2: I have a long way to go before I have that house and that $1,000, you know.
1: Then it will be goodbye after tomorrow, Ernie?
2: Well, not unless you want it that way, Liz. Beth. I figured to move into Stanwalk, find a place that's busy all year round. With a little luck, I can get the house and the $1,000 in pretty short time.
1: And then you'll have to find the girl.
2: I've already found the girl. If she'll have me. Beth.
1: She'll have you, Ernie.
3: Like I said, the real center of the town is this municipal auditorium. This is where they hold their political rallies and the meetings. Concerts and lectures, too.
2: Yeah, but on days when there are no meetings.
3: You see that building over there?
2: Uh-huh, that's the City Hall, isn't it, Officer Murphy?
3: That it is, but call me Murph. That's what everyone calls me. I've been on this beat for 8 years.
2: Murph it is, yeah, and I'm Ernie.
3: Well, now, Ernie, that building on the corner is the First National Bank building.
2: I see.
3: Now, the other corner is the Labor Temple.
2: Uh-huh.
3: And the post office is just down from that.
2: Oh, my. Say, this would be the ideal spot for my stand, right here. Right here in the corner of the parking lot.
3: No, don't be asking my permission, for I couldn't give it. But if you were to open up, Well, I wouldn't be likely to notice the wagon for a few days.
2: Yeah, I get you. That's mighty nice, Murph.
3: Oh, well, there's not a good cup of coffee in the neighborhood, and my lieutenant's a pushover for a good javer. Good morning, Ernie.
2: Morning, Murph. Two coffees?
3: Right. I want you to meet Mr. Kingsley, Ernie. He's the mayor of Stanwood.
2: Well, I'm having... The mayor? Oh, well, good morning, your grace.
4: I believe the form of respect usually employed in political parlance is your honor, not your grace. But, however, I didn't come here to discuss my titles. I just came for a cup of that famous coffee.
2: Why, sure. Yes, sir. Right here, your honor. Sugar?
4: Yeah, thanks.
2: Cream?
4: Yeah, thank you.
2: I was afraid you came about the license. I put in an application.
4: Oh,
2: you know.
4: I never talk business until I've had my coffee. Yes, it is. You know, the chief said this was the best coffee in town.
2: Yeah, how would you like a hot dog? I make the best
4: hot... No. It's a little early in the day for Frankfurters. I could do with another cup of... Oh, thanks. By the way, Ernie, you can stop over and see the clerk later today. Your license will be ready.

0: May I have a hot dog, please, mister?
1: Why, sir, why, Liz.
0: You sound glad to see me.
1: Oh, my, of course I'm glad to see you. Why, you haven't been in more than three times all summer.
0: Well, we've been busy out at the park, Ernie, and you haven't been out once since early spring. I don't know why I bother with you.
1: You've been very patient with me, Beth. You see? Yeah, I remembered that time, didn't I? Beth, I've got a surprise for you.
0: Oh, you didn't?
1: Yeah, I found it. The house. And I made a down payment to the bank.
0: Oh, where is it?
1: On Marlborough Boulevard.
0: Oh, sounds very swanky.
1: No, it isn't swanky, but it's quite nice. The yard is pretty well overgrown, but with a little care.
0: Oh, never mind the yard. How about the inside? When can I see it? Can we go tonight? Will you close early for once?
1: No, I can't tonight.
0: No? No,
1: there's a big meeting going on. Something about modifying the Volstead Act in order to curb gangsterism and bootlegging.
0: Oh, honestly, Ernie, you've become so interested in world affairs that you hardly have time.
1: Well,
0: now,
1: I'll try to get out to the park Sunday, Liz. If I don't work hard, you know, I'll never get that house paid for and $1,000 in the bank.
0: Ernie, I have a little money saved up, and what's mine's yours.
1: Why, Liz, what kind of a way is that to start out?
0: But if we were married, I could bake pies and cakes, and that way the stand would make more money than it's ever made.
1: No, that's no good. People come to Ernie's for hot dogs and coffee. I'm a specialist.
0: Honestly, Ernie. You listen to every crazy speech maker who comes in here for a cup of coffee, and when I suggest
1: Sure, I listen to everyone. The world is changing, honey. And you know most of the changes are discussed right next door in that auditorium. If a fellow wants to learn, he has to listen to both sides.
0: Sure, you have an open mind to everyone but me.
1: Well, all right. Come on, Sammy. Now, what is it? What is it?
2: Nothing, really.
1: Well, all I know is you've had three cups of coffee and two glasses of milk and you haven't said a word. Trouble with the Snyder girl again?
2: Yeah.
1: Well, if you want to spill it, I'll be glad to listen. Why don't you talk to your dad about it?
2: Well, all the fellas know you're the only one to talk to when a guy's in trouble.
1: Yeah, her dad still claims you're a Bolshevik, huh?
2: Worse than that, Ernie. I lost my job because I'm speaking at the rally tonight.
1: Oh, you're defending the rights of Sacco and Vanzetti.
2: I have to.
1: They're convicted murderers, you know.
3: Good morning, Ernie.
1: Good morning, Joe. Pardon me, Sammy.
3: Coffee, please, man.
1: Coffee, sure, Joe. Here you are, coming up. Joe, I understand you are opposing Sammy here in the debate tonight.
3: Well, personally, I can't see what defense can be put up for men who advocate the overthrow of the government.
1: Well, I'll know more about the reasons after I hear the speeches. But it seems to me he has a little defense coming. Now, I tell you, Joe, I was figuring that Sammy and you have been friends for a long time, huh?
3: We were best friends.
1: Yeah, that's right. Now, I figured if you just explained to your dad that you disagreed with Sammy politically...

0: Barney.
1: Hello, Liz.
0: I thought you'd forgotten all about me.
1: Forgotten? Oh, my goodness, no. I think about you every day, Liz. And I dream about you every night.
0: Well, you're sounding very romantic.
1: Well, we're almost there. Mm-hmm. One more year and the house will be all mine.
0: Mm-hmm. And the bank account you're so insistent on having?
1: Yeah, it's coming along pretty well. I think by spring.
0: It's been a long time, Ernie. I don't know why I wait for you. You're not handsome, and other men ask me for dates, well, not as many nor as often as they used to.
1: Now, let me tell you something, Liz. You're more beautiful now than when I first came to Stanwalk.
0: Your eyesight isn't as good as it used to be, Ernie.
1: Oh, now, don't kid now.
0: Ernie, do you think it would be all right to advertise the amusement park for sale?
1: No, I think you ought to wait until next spring. We never know what tomorrow may bring, you know.

0: Yeah, now don't hurry me, Pete. One more minute, and I'll have those hot dogs ready for you to take out. You got to get them done. Well, hello, Liz.
1: Hello.
0: My, how did you happen to be in on a weekday?
1: Come here. I came in to buy my wedding dress. It's in this box, and oh, Ernie, it's just beautiful.
0: It is?
1: This is the week you were to make the last payment on the house, so I figured that...
0: Can you take it back?
1: Ernie, what is it now?
0: Excuse me. Here you are, Pete, all wrapped up for you. Well, I'll see you later. Come again. Liz, there's been a little commotion down in New York, you know,
1: yes.
0: A sort of a crash, they call it, and on the stock exchange.
1: Oh, you didn't gamble with... That isn't like you,
0: No,
1: Ernie.
0: No, I didn't gamble with our future.
1: Well, what then?
0: Well, you know old Mr. Cooper.
1: Yes.
0: Well, he would have lost all he owned if I hadn't helped him a little. So, you see, I'm afraid we have a new little mortgage.
1: Oh, I suppose it's just things like this that make me love you, Ernie. But it might be more satisfactory in some ways to be in love with a first-class heel.
2: And we're shipping scrap metal to Japan, Ernie. Scrap metal being used against helpless Chinese. It's not the Christian thing to do.
3: Yeah, that scrap metal is being made into guns that will shoot at our boys in a few years. Don't you agree, Ernie?
0: What do you think, Mr. Mayor?
4: Well, I wouldn't go that far. I don't think Japan would dare try any funny business with the United States.
0: Yeah, turn off that radio, Sammy, will you? I promised the mayor I'd listen to him rehearse his speech for the meeting tonight. The Stanwalk Sunday Forum is going to discuss American neutrality in Europe.
2: Well, let's just hear what's on. Benny Goodman is supposed to be
5: on. Program with a news flash. Word has just been received that Japan has attacked Pearl Harbor. At 7:55 this morning, approximately 135 planes appeared over Hickman Field. In the first wave of the most savage...

0: That's a nice greeting, Ernie, and I haven't seen you in almost a month.
1: Oh, well, I'm sorry, Liz. Beth, I was up late. My night at the USO, you know.
0: What were you doing there?
1: Oh, they had me making hot dogs.
0: Must have been a novelty.
1: I don't make as many dogs as I used to. I make cold sandwiches and haul them over to the Alcamp plant every noon.
0: Don't they have a lunch room in the plant?
1: Oh, it isn't large enough to take care of a whole shift. You know, there are more men working there now than ever lived in Stanwyck before the war.
0: What are they making?
1: Bomb fuses, and they're doing a swell job, too. They're already received the Army E, and they're slated to get the Navy E next month.
0: And I suppose tonight's your night for the blood bank.
2: No. They won't take me again for another 2 weeks.
0: No? Then we can go to the movies for a change.
1: Well, no.
0: Oh. Who is it tonight?
1: The Connells. I promised Ted. There's a social at the Elks for the benefit of the depot canteen, and he promised to take his wife. They have 5 kids, you know, and they can't afford a sitter.
0: Ernie.
1: Yeah, well, I figured Mrs. Connell deserved a break. She never gets a chance to go out.
0: She never gets a chance to go out.
3: Stan Walksy's first wartime strike. Read all about it.
1: Yeah, give me a paper, will you, son?
3: Here you are, Ernie.
1: Yeah, thanks. Yeah, keep the change.
4: How do you like this? 2 weeks and the Alcamp officials won't give an inch. The strike would have been settled before it began if Cartwright and his crowd weren't more interested in profits than in the safety and welfare of their workers.
5: 2 weeks is a long time to go without a paycheck. Don't you fellas think you'd ought to try to compromise a little?
4: You can't compromise with those guys, Murph. They made up their minds that no one instrumental in calling the strike will ever work in their plant again. And they also insist that those...
1: Yeah, when is the next negotiation meeting scheduled?
6: Yeah, they're not meeting again.
1: Any news from the union, Murph?
5: They've been meeting in the auditorium all night, but they don't seem to be getting anywhere.
1: How about the Alcamp officials?
5: They're all over in the bank building. The shades in the conference rooms are still down. They don't even know it's morning.
3: Morning, Ernie.
1: Morning.
3: I just came over from the bank, and Mr. Cartwright said, would you please bring over plenty of black coffee?
7: Come in. Just a minute. We can take up after we've had some coffee.
6: We can go ahead. It's just Ernie. He feels just as we do.
7: Well, first we have to find the ringleaders, the communists. They are responsible for this.
6: They're a bunch of spies. Un-American, that's what it is.
7: You're right, Joe. They're a bunch of agitators. There isn't one in the whole crowd who cares whether America wins or loses this war.
1: You're wrong, Mr. Cartwright.
7: Ernie.
1: I say you're wrong because I know most of the men you're talking about. They're not agitators or communists or Bolshevists or, well, any of the other things you've been calling them. They're hard-working Americans, and they're not working now because they think they have a grievance. I don't know whether it's justified or not, but you won't settle this mess sitting in back rooms calling each other's names. Un-American, you say? Oh, my, you know better than that, Mr. Cartwright. How about Art Smith with 5 sons overseas? How about Joe Stragini? How about Morris Cohn, who's given 12 times to the blood bank? I could go through a list of them and tell you what everyone has done for the war, but that isn't necessary. You know what they've done.
7: Sure, but Ernie...
1: We pray for the same things. And it's time we ask God to end this little fight over here so we can help end the big one over there.
5: Oh, there you are. The union boys up in the auditorium are looking for you.
4: What's the matter, Ernie? You gone over to the enemy?
1: No, I'll be over to the meeting tonight, the union meeting, as soon as I get these cups washed and some fresh coffee made.
4: Well, I'll go on ahead. None of the fellows on the executive board have had any sleep for 2 or 3 nights.
1: Yeah, I guess there's enough coffee in here for the first load. I'll make some fresh when I get back.
7: Dan!
3: Hi, Ernie.
4: Well, let's not waste time speculating. We've got to make strategic plans. We've got to outguess them. It's like a war.
3: Well, there ain't much difference anyway. Are they any different from the big shots who made fascism grow in Germany?
1: Yeah, I think they are. I think they're a whole lot different. Do you want to call Cartwright a fascist? Have you forgotten what he's done for this town, Briggs?
6: Well...
1: Have you forgotten how he helped you out when you were sick? And how you used to go out to his place on Sundays to help him get his lawn in shape? That kid of his who used to tag after you, you know where he is now? He's over in Japan fighting right now. Yeah, I know his plant is a big one. that it was just a little corner in a loft building in those days, but he hasn't changed as much as you think.
3: Mm-hmm.
1: He's still working for the same things you are. A decent America. A place in which we can live and pray in freedom. But we won't enjoy this freedom long, believe me, unless we do something about it. Backroom name-calling isn't doing anything about it. And it's time you fellas woke up to that fact. It'll be Sunday soon. And I don't know how any of you can go to church and pray for peace in the world unless you've already prayed at home for peace here in Stanwalk.
3: Well, it's nice talking to you again, Mr. Cartwright.
7: Yeah, and it's nice having a chance to hash things out with you, Briggs. We ought to be ready to reopen in a few days. Right?
3: Yeah, just as soon as the arbitration committee is set up and makes its decisions. Shouldn't take long.
7: I don't believe we're really so far apart.
3: The union has selected me to be its member on the committee. Are you to represent Al Camp, Mr. Cartwright?
7: Yes. All we have to do now is to select the third member, the impartial referee.
3: I was thinking of Mayor Kingsley, Mr. Cartwright.
7: No, I don't think so.
3: Well, he's been mayor of Stanwalk for over 20 years. Certainly he ought to be acceptable.
7: Well, he's already stated publicly that he supports the union's position. No, I wouldn't agree in a million years to Kingsley.
3: Well, how about Johnson?
7: I was going to suggest Judge Crawford.
3: Crawford? Well, you're not serious.
7: Yes.
3: In the first place, he owns stock in the company. And in the second place...
7: All right, then. We'll both write a list of 10 names. The first that appears on both lists shall be the third member of the committee. Start writing, Mr. Briggs.
3: All right.
7: Okay. Now we'll exchange lists. Well, here it is. He's number 2 on my list and number 3 on yours.
3: Ernie!
1: Well, it's 2 in the morning, men. I propose that we continue to meet until everything's ironed out. If you stick with me, the plant can open up by the second shift tomorrow, maybe even the first shift.
3: I'll stick, all right. Now I want to tell you about that safety rail that's needed in the casting department.
1: Yeah, I know about it. Harrington, the foreman, has been griping about it for 3 years. The rail is needed, Mr. Cartwright. I order you to have it installed at once, but it's not to hold up the settlement. It can be done while work is going on.
7: Talking about the casting department, Ernie, how about the men's refusal to do any other work while the firing is being sampled?
1: You're entitled to a day's work for a day's pay, Mr. Cartwright. Briggs, the men in the casting department are to do other work while their sampling's being made. It's to be understood, however, that they are not to be used in departments other than...
2: Oh, gosh, who is it?
8: It's Beth.
2: Oh, why, hello, dear. I'm
1: still in my bathrobe. I guess I overslept. I was up very late, you know. Well, the strike is settled, Liz.
8: I know it, you fool. It's on the front pages of all the papers. Why, there's a group that suggested a local holiday each year, and they want to call it Ernie's Day.
1: Ernie's Day? Oh, how my. Now, isn't that the silliest thing you ever heard of?
8: I don't see anything silly about it at all. Oh, taking the day off?
1: No, of course not. I've got work to do. Liz, I think the war will be over soon. I've only got 2 more payments to make on the house, and...
8: We've waited a long time, Ernie.
1: Yeah, I know. I've been awfully unfair, haven't I? But from now on, I'm going to work hard to save that $1,000, believe me. And maybe I'll even turn into that first-class heel you wanted once.

0: Why, there's a crowd around the stand, Ernie.
1: Yeah, what can they want at this hour? It's too late for breakfast, too early for lunch.
0: Well, look, the mayor, the head of the bank, and Cartwright and Briggs.
1: Oh, my, my, my. I hope there isn't going to be any trouble, Liz. Yeah, you better wait here.
0: Well, I'll stand right here by the corner of the auditorium. Now call me when you know what it's all about.
2: Good morning,
1: gentlemen. I'm sorry I'm late.
3: Well, we thought you'd never be coming.
4: We've been waiting for an hour and a half.
1: Well, I'll have the coffee ready in a jiffy. I guess we all stay up a little overtime. I'd better get things started.
3: Just a minute, Ernie. You're not opening up.
1: Huh? Not opening up? Why, what's this all about?
3: Well, we've decided...
4: Let Mr. Cartwright explain.
3: Okay.
5: Ernie, you did a wonderful thing yesterday in getting us to arbitrate and in acting as referee. We've decided we can't take a chance on trouble like this occurring again, so...
4: So we want you to give up your hot dog stand and take the job of permanent arbiter of all disputes.
3: Yeah, for the whole town and at a very substantial salary.
1: Well, that's very flattering, gentlemen. But you won't really need me if you just remember to treat others the way you'd like to be treated yourself. I don't want to preach, but when you need guidance, you'll have to look to a greater power than the one you can find in a hot dog vendor.
4: You see, I told you that he wouldn't want to take...
1: Pardon me, I've got to get the fire lit under the urn. Thanks, gentlemen. You see, the steam from the coffee urn operates my whistle, too. People won't know I'm open.
3: Ernie, we were afraid you might turn down our offer, so we've done a few things already this morning. You may not like them, but they've already been done.
5: The bank realized that you saved it and the whole town a great deal of money.
4: The town depends on its industry.
3: So this morning we tore up the small mortgage the bank holds on that house of yours.
1: No.
5: Yes. And realizing that it would have cost us a great deal of money to bring an arbiter in from out of the city, the union and Al Camp have gone 50-50 on your fee. This morning, Ernie, we deposited $1,000 in your name.
1: You have... Liz! Liz! Ben!

You know, I just got to thinking. If you had one wish and that wish would come true, what would you wish for? Now, be honest. Money? I wonder how many of you would wish for money. Well, why not? Money buys an awful lot of things. Money is what we all work for, isn't it? Or is it? You know something? If we worked half as hard for some of the other things in life as we do for money, well, maybe we'd be a lot better off. For instance, suppose we all worked very hard at keeping our families together and happy. Suppose we worked extra hard at being good husbands, wives, fathers, or mothers. Do you think our divorce courts would be as jammed as they are right now? Do you think juvenile delinquency would still be a national problem? You know, you can't expect your marriage to be a success, your family to be happy, unless you do work hard for it. Don't kid yourself. Being happily, successfully married is a difficult full-time job, a job that requires intelligence and patience. Sometimes keeping a family together is too much for the best of us. But whenever the going gets tough, remember you can get help for the asking. Surefire help, wonderful help, God's help. And you ask for it by saying a prayer. Yes, pray. Thank God for what you have and ask Him for what you need. And pray together with your family. A family that prays together stays together. So pray together with your family tonight and every night. Do that and your heart will be lighter. Your head will be higher. Good night. God bless you.

Before saying goodnight, we wish to thank all of you who helped make this program possible. A special word of praise is due Bud Lesser for writing tonight's radio play. Thanks also to Mel Williamson for directing the program. The actors who were heard tonight with Charlie Ruggles were Ann Morrison, David McMahon, Hi Averback, Dick Ryan, Herbert Vigran, Joe Forte, and Henry Barron. Next week, our stars on the Family Theater will be Chester Morris with Jack Haley as your host. 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This program is heard overseas through the facilities of the United States Armed Forces Radio Service. Tony Lofrano speaking. 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

0: But where does the true love of our Lord come from? It comes from faith. We must be those who follow our Lord because we have this great faith in him, because it is this faith which leads us to that love of our Lord. And it will be only faith in our Lord that will keep us on the right path. For when the road gets tough and when Calvary is looming over the horizon, it is only this attachment to our Lord that will keep us on the right path, that will see us through with our Lord. We know that when our Lord, when things became tough in his life, those who followed him because of his healing and his comfort, they left him. They abandoned him. So we must be those who have that strong faith that leads to a great attachment of love to our Lord. But even with this act of faith, we must remember what we are, and that is lost sheep who have been saved by our Lord. And so this leads us to another beautiful virtue that this gospel is trying to show us. It's that virtue of humility.
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There is no priesthood to fulfill that term more than that of Christ. He is the highest, the epitome, the prime analogate of priesthood. Yet the patriarchs of old, they did possess something by which they were able to adore God. And sin was forgiven not because of the natural law itself, which is a pattern of justice. It was forgiven by the good actions of men, which brought the forgiveness from God. How mankind adhered to that pattern of the natural law. A pattern of justice. There's something interesting to kind of transition now into the Mosaic law and the Levitical priesthood, the priesthood of Aaron. There's something that St. Thomas talks about, the difference between the sacraments and the sacramentals. Okay? The sacraments, he says, they work by themselves. They have an intrinsic power to cause grace in the soul, and that power is from the institution by Jesus Christ. Jesus Christ made the sacraments to cause grace into the soul, and they have an intrinsic efficacy. They always work. The sacramentals, on the other hand, they do not have an intrinsic power. Instead, they cause grace, or no grace at all is caused, depending on the dispositions of the person. So, for example, how does holy water work? You come into the church, you dip your hand in the holy water, you sign yourself, you go to your pew and you sit down or kneel down or whatever. How does the holy water work? Well, somebody may come in and inadvertently, you know, dip and make the sign of the cross out of force of habit without really thinking too much. I desire to cleanse myself and to be more worthy to enter into this sacred place. But then you may have the one who's really attentive. Yes, I know exactly what this holy water is. Now, the holy water, it's true, is blessed by the church. There's a blessing for holy water. Holy water actually has an exorcism, two exorcisms that go along with it, the exorcism of the salt and then the exorcism of the water, which is the salt is added into the water. And I always add a lot of salt just to make sure the faithful don't drink the holy water. So it has the blessing of the church, yet it's still dependent on the dispositions, the good dispositions of the person. And that's how it works. Baptism, on the other hand, is a different use of water. Baptism is a sacrament instituted by Christ. It is an application of the humanity and the passion of Christ to the soul. It works in itself. So the distinction is good to understand as we consider the second period of mankind, which is that of the Mosaic Law and the Levitical priesthood. God gave an organized religion. He gave specific acts of praise and adoration, and we would call these things sacramentals. So all the sacrifices and the feasts and the things of the old law, when at the ordination of a priest, a ram was sacrificed in the old law, it was like a sacramental. Did it have intrinsic value? Did the blood of that animal somehow have value in the eyes of God that it should be used by mankind in an act of adoration? The answer is no. It doesn't. So why was it instituted? It was meant to be a guide to the mind and a guide for the dispositions of adoration and contrition. When you institute something that's called a sin offering, there is the acknowledgement that God is offended. There is the acknowledgement that there is guilt from sin. There is the acknowledgement of reparation. There is the acknowledgement of amendment. And even though that sacrifice in the old law did not cause the forgiveness of sin, it definitely formed the mind and the dispositions of the person so that they would seek forgiveness of sin. And that's how it worked.

0: But this is why the people marveled, because it had not been heard since the institution of the Mosaic Law and the Levitical priesthood that any man would have the power of God to forgive sins. There's not one single individual within the entire period, this second period of the Levitical priesthood, which is 1,500 years before Christ, not one single individual claimed to be able to forgive sins. And then Christ shows up claiming it. So what do the two periods have in common? And like I said, we are trying to understand and appreciate more what Christ Jesus has given to his church. What do the two periods have in common? There is a certain degree of uncertainty. A certain degree of uncertainty. Whether or not God has forgiven sins. And the reason why is because there's no exterior marker. There's no thing which is possessing intrinsic value in itself. As I said, St. Paul says that. It's not by the blood of the goat and the ashes of the heifer that men are cleansed. There's no exterior markers which guarantee the grace of God being delivered into the soul. So that's something that both of these periods have in common. You don't become just in God's eyes simply by saying it's so. As if you wanted something bad enough, it means you got it. That's like saying, oh, I want to win the lottery bad enough. If I just keep wanting it, it'll happen. Not necessarily. I told my neighbor that his lawnmower was mine, and it became so. No, it doesn't. I told God that he forgave me. How do you know? And there's kind of the difference there with Protestantism. Protestantism basically says, well, I told God he forgave me. Or I told God that he wasn't going to look at it. It wasn't so important. Or I told God that actually I'm already unfixable, so don't even try fixing it. But it's okay. And Catholicism says, no, it's not okay. We need the blood of Jesus Christ in order to be cleansed in that, so really we are clean. Not some guesswork or, you know, putative statements. Oh, I thought I was. The new law with Jesus Christ goes above the natural law and it goes above the Mosaic law. The priesthood of Christ is above that of the patriarchs and that of Aaron. Christ himself is endowed with the supreme power of giving grace into the soul, and he's also endowed with that supreme power of forgiving sin. And what's important with this new covenant is that Jesus Christ leaves that power to his church, but not just anywhere or to anyone or in a vague manner. He leaves the power to his church. He does limit it in its extent, and he limits it by attaching it to the sacraments, which he made. Those are his conditions. So when we say that Christ limited it in extent, it means firstly that it's attached to his priesthood and his ordained ministers. He said that to the apostles. He breathed on them, saying, receive the Holy Ghost. Whose sins you shall forgive, they are forgiven. Whose sins you shall retain, they are retained. It is a power that is not found elsewhere. It's only found in the priesthood, which is Jesus Christ's priesthood. We can also say that it's limited in the sense that it's attached to the sacrament of penance. That means that the forgiveness of sin only comes through that institution. Only. Even for the person who makes a perfect act of contrition and a perfect act of charity, they are only capable of doing that in view of what that reality of the sacrament is. That means if people are in line for confession and they reach a perfect act of contrition by their charity as they're praying, waiting for their turn to go into the box. It still is going to be by virtue of, in virtue of, the sacrament that Jesus Christ made. By desire of that sacrament, or desire of the grace that comes from that sacrament. The institution of the sacrament is Christ perpetuating himself in his church. That means that we have access to Christ through these institutions that he left for us. And he will perpetuate himself. He perpetuates his passion. He perpetuates his sacrifice. He perpetuates his adoration. He perpetuates everything of himself in relation to his heavenly Father and gives it into us, shares it into us, that we are also the same thing. Why did Christ make the sacrament? So that it would be easier to obtain forgiveness of sin. Easier. You think of the dilemma of some poor chap in the Old Testament. What, was I forgiven? He made it easier to obtain forgiveness. He made the sacrament so that access to his humanity and his precious blood is abundantly available. And he made a marker, an exterior marker, indicating that the spiritual grace was given. All of this is attached to his priesthood and his sacraments. It's why the new law goes way beyond the natural law and the Mosaic law. And it is how we have forgiveness of sins in Christ Jesus. The words of the epistle, we are truly made rich in Christ, possessing everything that brings union to God. It's at our disposal. So as we started there, why we look at this question of the natural law, the Mosaic law, and the new law of Jesus Christ, is to understand more and to appreciate more and to use more what Christ Jesus has given to his church. In the name of the Father, and of the Son, and of the Holy Ghost. Amen.
1: In reality, the scribes and the Pharisees were not mortified, they were not generous, they were not prayerful, and they were certainly not holy. It was just pretending. It was just an external appearance in order to draw upon themselves the respect of other people. If the scribes and Pharisees are anything, they are overinflated. They're trying to be bigger than they actually are. And this is the very definition of pride. We try to be bigger than what we are. The reality of what we are is we are creatures dependent upon God at every moment to draw us out of nothingness. We are nothing of ourselves. We rely upon God at every second to sustain us. If God let us go, we would fall back into the nothingness from which we came. When we exercise pride like the scribes and the Pharisees, we make ourselves hateful to our fellow men, and we make ourselves hateful to our Lord Jesus Christ. We have the proof of this in reading the gospel. It's so obvious that our Lord despises the vice of pride. He came to save us from pride, and to save us from our pride, he has to teach us humility. And so he teaches us this virtue all throughout the Gospels.
2: The crisis in the world today is a crisis of paternity. Fatherhood has been and is being attacked and maligned and undermined in every way. And why is that? Because the devil hates God. And God is first and foremost a father. What was the mission of the Son of God when he came to earth in the form of man? To restore the relationship between God and his children He came to teach us, therefore, about the Father. We see this in today's gospel, for what he does in today's gospel is a paternal act. He is feeding his children. He teaches us about the Father. Father really does know best. He does have all the answers. He can do anything. And he loves us with a tender and a powerful love. As I say, fatherhood has been attacked since Lucifer became Satan. And so some of us, many of us, have trouble, have terrible wounds from what role a father did or did not play in our lives. But we all still know what we want in a father. He knows everything. He can fix everything. He can make it all right. And he loves us with a tender but powerful love. God is that Father. The gospel today is one that we are very familiar with. Our Lord feeds 4,000 with only a few loaves and fishes. And this is the second time that he's done such a thing. The other time he fed 5,000 men, not counting women and children. Remember, sometimes we can use part of a passage to refer to a whole passage, which is what we're going to do today with this gospel. It's a common thing. For example, our Lord on the cross cried out, my God, why have you forsaken me? It's not a cry of despair. It's a cry of hope. Because he's referring to Psalm 21, which is a psalm of hope. Yes, it begins by foretelling his horrible suffering and death, but in the end, it reaffirms the condemned man's trust in God, despite the hopelessness of his situation from a natural perspective. He says, let all the seed of Israel fear God, because he hath not slighted nor despised the supplication of the poor man, neither hath he turned away his face from me. And when I cried to him, he heard me. Does that sound like a desperate man? With thee, God, is my praise. In a great church I will pay my vows in the sight of them that fear him. The poor shall eat and shall be filled, and they shall praise the Lord that seek him. Their hearts shall live forever and ever. The ends of the earth shall remember and shall be converted to the Lord. And all the kindred of the Gentiles shall adore in his sight. For the kingdom is the Lord's, and he shall have dominion over the nations. Does that sound like a man in despair? All the fat ones of the earth have eaten and have adored. All they that go down to the earth shall fall before God. And to him my soul shall live, and my seed shall serve him. There shall be declared to the Lord a generation to come, and the heavens shall show forth his justice to a people that shall be born, which the Lord hath made. A man in despair? Doesn't sound like it. Yet the first part of the psalm puts him in a hopeless position. So our Lord and Savior on the cross expresses his perfect faith and confidence in his Father when he says, my God, why have you forsaken me? So too we take today's gospel passage, an account of an actual event that is given, but we also take it for what it points towards, much more than just what is told to us today. Yes, God performed a miracle. He multiplied the loaves and the fishes. He fed the 4,000. It's a living parable of God's great compassion for sinners. I have compassion on the crowd, for behold, they have now been with me 3 days and have had nothing to eat. And the rewards that he would bestow on those who put their faith in him. If I send them away to their homes fasting, they will faint on the way, for some have come from a great distance. These people followed him out into a place with no food and so trusted him that they failed to make provisions for themselves, but they trusted that he would take care of them. The same trust that our Lord exhibits in his heavenly Father from the cross. St. Ambrose points out that those who receive this heavenly food in this story are those who seek God in the desert places. That is, those who will turn away from the luxury and supposed security of the cities, that is, the ways of men. The analogy for us is obvious. Do we have such faith and trust in our Heavenly Father as those who sought our Lord in the desert, or do we rely on our own strength? Are we so bold as to follow His will and do His work, even when it looks as though it will take us to a scary place? Do we follow God? Do we trust Him? Are we open to seeing the signs that He is sending us? Which signs, by the way, are not extraordinary, such as visions and voices, but they are rather ordinary, unfolding of our lives in an ordinary way, if we are being faithful to the law of God. That is how we know the will of God. Yet we are to trust and not limit God to the merely natural. Our Lord on the cross was not looking at His situation with mere natural eyes, but He was seeing the work of His Father. Remember also the account of the feeding of the 5,000. They showed Him the little bread and the few fishes that they had, and they said, "What are these among so many?" They were limited in their vision, but God our Father can do anything, even with nothing. So certainly, with a few fish and a little bread. And these episodes in our Lord's life, where He multiplies loaves, they're obviously also Eucharistic parables. This one in today's gospel mentions the 7 baskets left over. It's a foreshadowing of the 7 sacraments, the sacraments whose effectiveness flows from the Eucharist, which is the source and summit of all the sacraments, which also this miracle foreshadows. After the multiplication miracle, the apostles gathered 12 baskets of fragments. 12 represents the church. There's an image here telling us that only in the church will we find the true presence. And while those things and many more could be seen in this gospel passage, this passage also reminds us of what comes next, just as the quoting of the opening line of a psalm reminds us of the message of the whole psalm. We saw with Psalm 21, even though it begins with a phrase of despair, it's a sign of hope in the providence of our Heavenly Father. So too, this passage. Now, lots of things follow from the passage that we read in today's gospel. But let's look at one of the things that our Lord Himself points to. So a little bit after this miracle, He gets into a boat with the apostles, and it says, they forgot to take bread, and they had but one loaf with them in the ship. And He charged them, saying, take heed and beware of the leaven of the Pharisees and of the leaven of Herod. And they reasoned among themselves, saying, because we have no bread. But Jesus, knowing, saith to them, why do you reason because you have no bread? Do you not yet know nor understand? Have you still your heart blinded? Having eyes, see you not? Having ears, hear you not? Neither do you remember. When I broke the 5 loaves among the 5,000, how many baskets full of fragments took you up? They say to Him, 12. When also the 7 loaves among the 4,000, how many baskets of fragments took you up? They said to Him, 7. He said to them, how do you not yet understand? Interestingly, the next text goes on to talk about a blind man whom our Lord will heal. So just as He was asking them how they could possibly not understand, how did they not see yet? And then the point is driven home by the presence of this blind man who approaches our Lord and is healed. But he's healed in stages, not all at once. So too the apostles came to realize over time and not all at once who our Lord was and what that meant. So what did it mean? What did it mean that He is the Christ, the Anointed One of God? It means that He was not talking about bread when He said, beware the leaven of the Pharisees. Bread is not a problem for Him. He's already proven that. It means that when He says to beware of the leaven of the Pharisees, He's warning about something that is beyond His control. Those things which are within His control, like miracles, those we can count on. He is our Father and He loves us. It's the danger that arises from the free will of men that we must be aware of. The loaves incident assures us of His love and His care. And he tells us about the Pharisees so that we will stay close to him who can do all things. For if we heed the Pharisees, we may be led away from the worker of miracles, the lover of our souls. And we may, as the Pharisees, put our trust in our own strength and our own laws. You see why he took them away from the city to work this miracle. The city is a sign of man's greatness. In the desert, man has nothing. In other words, do not be caught up in the ways of men. Do not listen to the words of men. Stay focused on the word of God. The multiplication of the loaves proves the value of this course of action. Those who seek the Lord will be fed from heaven, though by human standards, they are in a desert with no food. So this is what they did not understand. The unconditional and all-powerful, tender love of the Father for them. They were thinking in worldly terms, and they reasoned among themselves, saying, because we have no bread. Limited, worldly eyes, not trusting the Father. It is in this same chapter of St. Mark's Gospel, by the way, that Peter tempts our Lord to avoid the cross, to which our Lord responds, get behind me, Satan. From a worldly perspective, it seems logical to avoid crucifixion. Even the man who would be Pope did not have that hope that faith teaches us to have, to expect always and only the best from our Heavenly Father. Even though in human terms night falls and the sky be black as pitch, we trust, we hope. Faith is not typically the problem as much, I think, as hope. We know what our faith teaches, but do we really believe that it will be ours, infallibly, for being faithful? To trust our Heavenly Father, even as our Lord on the cross. From the beginning of Psalm 21, this is the part about despair. But remember, it's not. This is simply indicating the position that he finds himself in. And the end says, but he has hope anyway. He has perfect confidence in his Heavenly Father. Tribulation is very near, for there is none to help me. Many calves have surrounded me, fat bulls have besieged me. They have opened their mouths against me as a lion, ravening and roaring. I am poured out like water, and all my bones are scattered. My heart has become like wax, melting in the midst of my bowels. My strength is dried up like a potsherd. My tongue hath cleaved to my jaws, and thou hast brought me down into the dust of death. For many dogs have encompassed me. The counsel of the malignant hath besieged me. They have dug my hands and my feet. They have numbered all my bones. And they have looked and stared upon me. They have parted my garments amongst them, and upon my vesture they cast lots. And yet he is perfectly confident that he is in the loving hands of his Heavenly Father. It's a psalm of hope, trust, absolute confidence. It is believed that our Lord once said to a faithful servant, and this is a long quote, that our Lord revealed once, "Preach the love of my Father who is in heaven. Make his love known to all who will hear you preach. How little known is my Father's love, how little known is the immense pity of his heart for sinners. If souls but knew of my Father's love, they would run to throw themselves at his feet, and he, being all love, would lift them up to be held fast in his embrace. Of those who profess to know my Father, too many fear him and keep themselves at a distance from him, while he, being all Father, yearns with a divine longing to have his children close to his heart. Preach, my Father, make known the tender pity of his heart for all his children. Teach souls that his majesty, though it is infinite and causes even the purest of angels to tremble in his sight, submits to the paternal movement of his heart whenever there is a question of attaching a soul to himself. Speak of my Father's meekness and of the gentleness of his strength. Only those who do not know my Father fear him and fail to trust themselves to him. Abandon yourselves to my Father, place yourselves in his keeping, and teach other souls to do the same. The world so needs to hear the gospel of my Father. It was to make him known to men that I became man, and my joy is to see men won over to my Father, because they have heard and believed in me. He who sees me sees the Father, and the Father and I are one. In the name of the Father and of the Son.
3: Our Lord Jesus Christ, he came on this earth with one purpose. He came to die. A priest is an instrument. Archbishop Lefebvre has a line that I think really gives us a little bit more information about what the priesthood is. He says that in accomplishing their apostolic works, the priests of the society will strive to be docile instruments of the Holy Ghost in order to transmit eternal life to souls. God doesn't need a certain type, a certain temperament. God doesn't need certain talents. A Father so-and-so, he's so smart. You don't need to be Father so-and-so. A Father so-and-so, he can run boys camps. He's so amazing. Maybe, and God is using his talents for his own purposes, for God's purposes. But you don't have to be that. No, God will use what talents he has given to you if he wants to use you for his priesthood. And in fact, the less you think you are something, the more docile an instrument you will be. Is it terrifying to think about saving souls, the salvation of souls depending on you over 7 years in the seminary? Absolutely. Just like it was terrifying for our Lord Jesus Christ in the Garden of Gethsemane to think about what he would suffer on the next day and as he went up Mount Calvary to the cross. But don't you think that our Lord, if he's going to take a young man and make him so much like unto himself that he gives him a special character on his soul, a priesthood, don't you think that he won't invite you on the same somewhat terrifying adventure to save souls? No greater love has a man than that a man lay down his life for his friends. Priest is an instrument. But, as the statutes also say, he's there to transmit eternal life. He is there to transmit eternal life.

0: In the name of the Father, of the Son, of the Holy Ghost. Amen. But today you listen, my dear friends, to the gospel, see, with the transfiguration of our Lord. I would like to maybe read a few things on this mystery from Dom Guéranger, who explains, see, very well this mystery of the transfiguration. It's a good thing that the Church is able to sustain our courage, to help us to persevere in the spirit of Lent by giving us this vision of the glory of our Lord. This glory which will be ours also if we do persevere in penance and therefore go to heaven, we'll be to have the same glory one day. That's why the Church wants to encourage us during this Lenten penance by this gospel of the Transfiguration. Our Lord took three apostles. He took only three on Mount Tabor. Took Peter, and took John and James. Peter, the rock, the first pope, the one on whom our Lord was going to build his church, and Saint John, the beloved disciple, the one that our Lord did prefer, and then Saint James, the first martyr, the first of the apostles to be martyred, to die for the faith. So he left the other ones near Nazareth and went into company on only those three ones, Peter, James, and John. And then he listened to the gospel and listened to what happened, to what happened to him. His face, shines as the sun, and his humble garments became as white as the snow. And then two men show up on this mountain and come near our Lord and talk to him about his passion, about his upcoming passion. And those two men were Moses and Elias, the lawgiver Moses, and then Elias, the one who went on a chariot of fire. And they both see adore Jesus. The three apostles are not only dazzled by the brightness which comes from their master, but they're filled with a great rapture of delight, and even want to stay here on the mountain and say, "Oh Lord, let us set up three tents and stay here. It is so good to be with you. So good to be with you." And while they are admiring the glorious sight, a cloud comes and we can hear the voice of the Eternal Father proclaiming the divinity of our Lord, saying, "This is my beloved Son. Hear him." And so why did our Lord took also those three apostles and not the others? Because those three were the ones who will have to be tempted in the garden. See, when they will see our Lord sweating with blood in the agony. And they would have the temptation, to follow him. And we see that they did fail. Alas, although they had the transfiguration at Mount Tabor, although they did see our Lord in his divinity, they saw his glorious, glorified body, his glory, they still, did betray him. They all left him, they abandoned him, and Peter did deny him three times. So we see our Lord did give them this grace of the transfiguration to those three apostles, to be able to strengthen them, to fortify them for the night of the agony. And after the resurrection, of course, the three apostles made up for their act of cowardice when they abandoned our Lord. They did acknowledge the divinity of our Lord after his resurrection. And so that's a great lesson that the Church, wants to give us during this Lent. Because sometimes we also have received graces from God, as the apostles did receive the transfiguration, but yet we did deny our Lord, we abandoned him. So we have to make up for our sins, as the apostles did during the resurrection, when they did adore our Lord, as the risen Savior. So all this is to encourage us to persevere in this penance of Lent. We already have like a week and a half, a week and a half gone, of Lent. And so that's good to see this vision of the transfiguration, this vision of heaven. In the same way, after the struggle of Lent, after the penance, the fast, we both to have the joy of Easter and the 50 days of Paschal time. After the fast, we have the feast. In the same way, in our life, I say, after the struggle, the spiritual combat, the battle against the devil, the world, and the flesh, we have the eternal rest and the joy and the peace of heaven. That's to see the whole essence of Christian life, this combat, you see, and then the rest after the victory. In the same way, we have Lent, difficult Lent, if we make it seriously, and then the joy of Easter and the 50 days of Paschal time until Pentecost. Let us be brave and courageous and do a good Lent to see for our Lord. In the name of the Father, of the Son, of the Holy Ghost. Amen.
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0: The Holy Rosary,
1: in the name of the Father, and of the Son, and of the Holy Ghost. Amen. I believe in God, the Father Almighty, creator of heaven and earth, and in Jesus Christ, his only Son, our Lord, who was conceived by the Holy Ghost, born of the Virgin Mary, suffered under Pontius Pilate, was crucified, died, and was buried. He descended into hell. The third day he arose again from the dead. He ascended into heaven, sitteth at the right hand of God, the Father Almighty. From thence he shall come to judge the living and the dead. Our Father, who art in heaven, hallowed be thy name. Thy kingdom come, thy will be done on earth as it is in heaven. Hail Mary, full of grace, the Lord is with thee. Blessed art thou amongst women, and blessed is the fruit of thy womb, Jesus. Hail Mary, full of grace, the Lord is with thee. Blessed art thou amongst women, and blessed is the fruit of thy womb, Jesus. Hail Mary, full of grace, the Lord is with thee. Blessed art thou amongst women, and blessed is the fruit of thy womb, Jesus.

0: We meditate today the joyful mysteries of the Holy Rosary. The first joyful mystery is the Annunciation. Our Father who art in heaven, hallowed be thy name. Thy kingdom come, thy will be done on earth as it is in heaven. Hail Mary, full of grace, the Lord is with thee. Blessed art thou amongst women, and blessed is the fruit of thy womb, Jesus. Hail Mary, full of grace, the Lord is with thee. Blessed art thou amongst women, and blessed is the fruit of thy womb, Jesus. Hail Mary, full of grace, the Lord is with thee. Blessed art thou amongst women, and blessed is the fruit of thy womb, Jesus. Mary, full of grace, the Lord is with thee. Blessed art thou amongst women, and blessed is the fruit of thy womb, Jesus.
1: Holy Mary,
0: Hail Mary, full of grace, the Lord is with thee. Blessed art thou amongst women, and blessed is the fruit of thy womb, Jesus.
1: Hail
0: Mary, full of grace, the Lord is with thee. Blessed art thou amongst women, and blessed is the fruit of thy womb, Jesus. Hail Mary, full of grace, the Lord is with thee. Blessed art thou amongst women, and blessed is the fruit of thy womb, Jesus.
1: Holy Mary, Mother
0: Hail Mary, full of grace, the Lord is with thee. Blessed art thou amongst women, and blessed is the fruit of thy womb, Jesus.
1: Holy Mary, Mother
0: Hail Mary, full of grace, the Lord is with thee. Blessed art thou amongst women, and blessed is the fruit of thy womb, Jesus.
1: Holy Mary,
0: Mary, full of grace, the Lord is with thee. Blessed art thou amongst women, and blessed is the fruit of

my Jesus. The second joyful mystery is the visitation of Our Lady to her cousin Saint Elizabeth. Our Father who art in heaven, hallowed be thy name. Thy kingdom come, thy will be done on earth as it is in heaven. Hail Mary, full of grace, the Lord is with thee. Blessed art thou amongst women, and blessed is the fruit of thy womb, Jesus. Hail Mary, full of grace, the Lord is with thee. Blessed art thou amongst women, and blessed is the fruit of thy womb, Jesus. Hail Mary, full of grace, the Lord is with thee. Blessed art thou amongst women, and blessed is the fruit of thy womb, Jesus. Mary, full of grace, the Lord is with thee. Blessed art thou amongst women, and blessed is the fruit of thy womb, Jesus. Hail Mary, full of grace, the Lord is with thee. Blessed art thou amongst women, and blessed is the fruit of thy womb, Jesus. Hail Mary, full of grace, the Lord is with thee. Blessed art thou amongst women, and blessed is the fruit of thy womb, Jesus. Mary, full of grace, the Lord is with thee. Blessed art thou amongst women, and blessed is the fruit of thy womb, Jesus. Hail Mary, full of grace, the Lord is with thee. Blessed art thou amongst women, and blessed is the fruit of thy womb, Jesus. Hail Mary, full of grace, the Lord is with thee. Blessed art thou amongst women, and blessed is the fruit of thy womb, Jesus. Hail Mary, full of grace, the Lord is with thee. Blessed art thou amongst women, and blessed is the fruit of thy womb, Jesus.

my Jesus. On the third joyful mystery, the Nativity of our Lord in Bethlehem. Our Father who art in heaven, hallowed be thy name. Thy kingdom come, thy will be done on earth as it is in heaven. Hail Mary, full of grace, the Lord is with thee. Blessed art thou amongst women, and blessed is the fruit of thy womb, Jesus. Hail Mary, full of grace, the Lord is with thee. Blessed art thou amongst women, and blessed is the fruit of thy womb, Jesus. Hail Mary, full of grace, the Lord is with thee. Blessed art thou amongst women, and blessed is the fruit of thy womb, Jesus. Hail Mary, full of grace, the Lord is with thee. Blessed art thou amongst women, and blessed is the fruit of thy womb, Jesus. Hail Mary, full of grace, the Lord is with thee. Blessed art thou amongst women, and blessed is the fruit of thy womb, Jesus. Hail Mary, full of grace, the Lord is with thee. Blessed art thou amongst women, and blessed is the fruit of thy womb, Jesus. Hail Mary, full of grace, the Lord is with thee. Blessed art thou amongst women, and blessed is the fruit of thy womb, Jesus. Mary, full of grace, the Lord is with thee. Blessed art thou amongst women, and blessed is the fruit of thy womb, Jesus. Hail Mary, full of grace, the Lord is with thee. Blessed art thou amongst women, and blessed is the fruit of thy womb, Jesus. Hail Mary, full of grace, the Lord is with thee. Blessed art thou amongst women, and blessed is the fruit of thy womb, Jesus.

O my Jesus, and the fourth joyful mystery, the presentation of the infant Jesus in the temple and the purification of Our Lady. Our Father who art in heaven, hallowed be thy name. Thy kingdom come, thy will be done on earth as it is in heaven. Hail Mary, full of grace, the Lord is with thee. Blessed art thou amongst women, and blessed is the fruit of thy womb, Jesus. Hail Mary, full of grace, the Lord is with thee. Blessed art thou amongst women, and blessed is the fruit of thy womb, Jesus. Hail Mary, full of grace, the Lord is with thee. Blessed art thou amongst women, and blessed is the fruit of thy womb, Jesus. Hail Mary, full of grace, the Lord is with thee. Blessed art thou amongst women, and blessed is the fruit of thy womb, Jesus. Hail Mary, full of grace, the Lord is with thee. Blessed art thou amongst women, and blessed is the fruit of thy womb, Jesus. Hail Mary, full of grace, the Lord is with thee. Blessed art thou amongst women, and blessed is the fruit of thy womb, Jesus. Hail Mary, full of grace, the Lord is with thee. Blessed art thou amongst women, and blessed is the fruit of thy womb, Jesus. Hail Mary, full of grace, the Lord is with thee. Blessed art thou amongst women, and blessed is the fruit of thy womb, Jesus. Hail Mary, full of grace, the Lord is with thee. Blessed art thou amongst women, and blessed is the fruit of thy womb, Jesus. Hail Mary, full of grace, the Lord is with thee. Blessed art thou amongst women, and blessed is the fruit of thy womb, Jesus.

my Jesus. The last joyful mystery, the finding of Jesus in the temple. Our Father who art in heaven, hallowed be thy name. Thy kingdom come, thy will be done on earth as it is in heaven. Hail Mary, full of grace, the Lord is with thee. Blessed art thou amongst women, and blessed is the fruit of thy womb, Jesus. Mary, full of grace, the Lord is with thee. Blessed art thou amongst women, and blessed is the fruit of thy womb, Jesus. Hail Mary, full of grace, the Lord is with thee. Blessed art thou amongst women, and blessed is the fruit of thy womb, Jesus. Hail Mary, full of grace, the Lord is with thee. Blessed art thou amongst women, and blessed is the fruit of thy womb, Jesus. Hail Mary, full of grace, the Lord is with thee. Blessed art thou amongst women, and blessed is the fruit of thy womb, Jesus. Hail Mary, full of grace, the Lord is with thee. Blessed art thou amongst women, and blessed is the fruit of thy womb, Jesus. Hail Mary, full of grace, the Lord is with thee. Blessed art thou amongst women, and blessed is the fruit of thy womb, Jesus. Hail Mary, full of grace, the Lord is with thee. Blessed art thou amongst women, and blessed is the fruit of thy womb, Jesus. Hail Mary, full of grace, the Lord is with thee. Blessed art thou amongst women, and blessed is the fruit of thy womb, Jesus. Hail Mary, full of grace, the Lord is with thee. Blessed art thou amongst women, and blessed is the fruit of thy womb, Jesus.

0: Pray for us, O Holy Mother of God. Let us pray. O God, whose only begotten Son, by his life, death, and resurrection, has purchased for us the rewards of eternal life, grant, we beseech thee, that meditating upon these mysteries in the most holy rosary of the Blessed Virgin Mary, we may imitate what they contain and obtain what they promise, through the same Christ our Lord. Amen. In the name of the Father, and of the Son, and of
1: the divine praises and reparation to the sins of blasphemy. Blessed be God.
2: Blessed be his holy name.
1: Blessed be Jesus Christ, true God and true man.
2: Blessed be the name of Jesus.
1: Blessed be his most sacred heart.
2: Blessed be his most precious blood.
1: Blessed be Jesus in the most holy sacrament of the altar.
2: Blessed be the Holy Ghost,
1: the
2: Paraclete.
1: Blessed be the great Mother of God, Mary, most holy.
2: Blessed be her holy and immaculate conception.
1: Blessed be her glorious Assumption.
2: Blessed be the name of Mary, Virgin and Mother.
1: Blessed be Saint Joseph, her most chaste spouse.
2: Blessed be God in his angels and in his saints.
3: Holy Son, our Lord, who was conceived by the Holy Ghost, born of the Virgin Mary, suffered under Pontius Pilate, was crucified, died, and was buried. He descended into hell, and on the third day he rose again from the dead. He ascended into heaven and sits at the right hand of God the Father Almighty, and from thence he shall come to judge the living and the dead.
4: Amen. The Holy Ghost, the Holy Catholic Church, the communion of saints, the forgiveness of sins, the resurrection of the body, and life and love. Amen.
3: Our Father who art in heaven, hallowed be thy name, thy kingdom come, thy will be done on earth as it is in heaven.
4: Give us this day our daily bread, and forgive us our trespasses, as we forgive those who trespass against us, and lead us not into temptation, but deliver us from evil. Amen.
3: Hail Mary, full of grace, the Lord is with thee. Blessed art thou amongst women, and blessed is the fruit of thy womb, Jesus.
4: Holy Mary, Mother of God, pray for us sinners, now and at the hour of our death. Amen.
3: Hail Mary, full of grace, the Lord is with thee. Blessed art thou amongst women, and blessed is the fruit of thy womb, Jesus.
4: Holy Mary, Mother of God, pray for us sinners, now and at the hour of our death. Amen.
3: Hail Mary, full of grace, the Lord is with thee. Blessed art thou amongst women, and blessed is the fruit of thy womb, Jesus.
4: Holy Mary, Mother of God, pray for us sinners, now and at the hour of our death.

0: five sorrowful mysteries. 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Our Father who art in heaven, hallowed be thy name. Thy kingdom come, thy will be done on earth as it is in heaven.
1: Give us this day our daily bread, and forgive us our trespasses, as we forgive those who trespass against us. And lead us not into temptation, but deliver us from evil.
0: Hail Mary, full of grace, the Lord is with thee. Blessed art thou amongst women, and blessed

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1: Holy Mary, Mother of God, pray for us sinners, now and at the hour of our death. Amen.
0: Hail Mary, full of grace, the Lord is with thee. Blessed art thou amongst women, and blessed is the fruit of thy womb, Jesus.
1: Holy Mary, Mother of God, pray for us sinners, now and at the hour of our death. Amen.
0: Hail Mary, full of grace, the Lord is with thee. Blessed art thou amongst women, and blessed is the fruit of thy womb, Jesus.
1: Holy Mary, Mother of God, pray for us sinners, now and at the hour of our death. Amen.
0: Hail Mary, full of grace, the Lord is with thee. Blessed art thou amongst women, and blessed is the fruit of thy womb, Jesus.
1: Holy Mary, Mother of God, pray for us sinners, now and at the hour of our death. Amen.
0: Hail Mary, full of grace, the Lord is with thee. Blessed art thou amongst women, and blessed is the fruit of thy womb, Jesus.
1: Holy Mary, Mother of God, pray for us sinners, now and at the hour of our death. Amen.
0: Hail Mary, full of grace, the Lord is with thee. Blessed art thou amongst women, and blessed is the fruit of thy womb, Jesus.
1: Holy Mary, Mother of God, pray for us sinners, now and at the hour of

0: Jesus,
1: save us, save us from the fires of hell. And give all souls to heaven, especially those who most need thy mercy.
2: Second sorrowful mystery, the scourging at the pillar. Our Father, who art in heaven, hallowed be thy name. Thy kingdom come, thy will be done on earth as it is in heaven.
1: Give us this day our daily bread, and forgive us our trespasses, as we forgive those who trespass against us. And lead us not into temptation, but deliver us from evil. Amen.
2: Hail Mary, full of grace, the Lord is with thee. Blessed art thou among women, and blessed is the fruit of thy womb, Jesus.
1: Holy Mary, Mother of God, pray for us sinners, now and at the hour of our death. Amen.
2: Hail Mary, full of grace, the Lord is with thee. Blessed art thou among women, and blessed is the fruit of thy womb, Jesus.
1: Holy Mary, Mother of God, pray for us sinners, now and at the hour of our death. Amen.
2: Hail Mary, full of grace, the Lord is with thee. Blessed art thou among women, and blessed is the fruit of thy womb, Jesus.
1: Holy Mary, Mother of God, pray for us sinners, now and at the hour of our death. Amen.
2: Hail Mary, full of grace, the Lord is with thee. Blessed art thou among women, and blessed is the fruit of thy womb, Jesus.
1: Holy Mary, Mother of God, pray for us sinners, now and at the hour of our death. Amen.
2: Hail Mary, full of grace, the Lord is with thee. Blessed art thou among women, and blessed is the fruit of thy womb, Jesus.
1: Holy Mary, Mother of God, pray for us sinners, now and at the hour of our death. Amen.
2: Hail Mary, full of grace, the Lord is with thee. Blessed art thou among women, and blessed is the fruit of thy womb, Jesus.
1: Holy Mary, Mother of God, pray for us sinners, now and at the hour of our death. Amen.
2: Hail Mary, full of grace, the Lord is with thee. Blessed art thou among women, and blessed is the fruit of thy womb, Jesus.
1: Holy Mary, Mother of God, pray for us sinners, now and at the hour of our death. Amen.
2: Hail Mary, full of grace, the Lord is with thee. Blessed art thou among women, and blessed is the fruit of thy womb, Jesus.
1: Holy Mary, Mother of God, pray for us sinners, now and at the hour of our death. Amen.
2: Hail Mary, full of grace, the Lord is with thee. Blessed art thou among women, and blessed is the fruit of thy womb, Jesus.
1: Holy Mary, Mother of God, pray for us sinners, now and at the hour of our death. Amen.
2: Hail Mary, full of grace, the Lord is with thee. Blessed art thou among women, and blessed is the fruit of thy womb, Jesus.

0: Christ Jesus.
1: Save us from our sins, save us from the fire of hell. Lead all souls to heaven, especially those who most need thy mercy.
0: The third sorrowful mystery is the crown of thorns. Our Father, who art in heaven, hallowed be thy name. Thy kingdom come, thy will be done on earth as it is in heaven.
1: Give us this day our daily bread, and forgive us our trespasses, as we forgive those who trespass against us. And lead us not into temptation, but deliver us from evil. Amen.
0: Hail Mary, full of grace, the Lord is with thee. Blessed art thou amongst women, and blessed is the fruit of thy womb, Jesus.
1: Holy Mary, Mother of God, pray for us sinners, now and at the hour of our death. Amen.
0: Hail Mary, full of grace, the Lord is with thee. Blessed art thou amongst women, and blessed is the fruit of thy womb, Jesus.
1: Holy Mary, Mother of God, pray for us sinners, now and at the hour of our death. Amen.
0: Grace, the Lord is with thee. Blessed art thou amongst women, and blessed is the fruit of thy womb, Jesus.
1: Holy Mary, Mother of God, pray for us sinners, now and at the hour of our death. Amen.
0: Hail Mary, full of grace, the Lord

0: is with thee. Blessed art thou amongst women, and blessed is the fruit of thy womb, Jesus.
1: Holy Mary, Mother of God, pray for us sinners, now and at the hour of our death. Amen.
0: Hail Mary, full of grace, the Lord is with thee. Blessed art thou amongst women, and blessed is the fruit of thy womb, Jesus.
1: Holy Mary, Mother of God, pray for us sinners, now and at the hour of our death. Amen.
0: Hail Mary, full of grace, the Lord is with thee. Blessed art thou amongst women, and blessed is the fruit of thy womb, Jesus.
1: Holy Mary, Mother of God, pray for us sinners, now and at the hour of our death. Amen.
0: Hail Mary, full of grace, the Lord is with thee. Blessed art thou amongst women, and blessed is the fruit of thy womb, Jesus.
1: Holy Mary, Mother of God, pray for us sinners, now and at the hour of our death. Amen.
0: Hail Mary, full of grace, the Lord is with thee. Blessed art thou amongst women, and blessed is the fruit of thy womb, Jesus.
1: Holy Mary, Mother of God, pray for us sinners, now and at the hour of our death. Amen.
0: Hail Mary, full of grace, the Lord is with thee. Blessed art thou amongst women, and blessed is the fruit of thy womb, Jesus.
1: Holy Mary, Mother of God, pray for us sinners, now and at the hour of our death. Amen.
0: Hail Mary, full of grace, the Lord is with thee. Blessed art thou amongst women, and blessed is the fruit of thy womb, Jesus.
1: Holy Mary.

0: my Jesus.
1: Jesus, our sins, save us from fire's hell, and lead all souls to heaven, especially those most in thy mercy.
2: The fourth sorrowful mystery is the carrying of the cross. Our Father, who art in heaven, hallowed be thy name. Thy kingdom come, thy will be done on earth as it is in heaven.
1: Give us this day our daily bread, and forgive us our trespasses, as we forgive those who trespass against us. And lead us not into temptation, but deliver us from evil. Amen.
2: Hail Mary, full of grace, the Lord is with thee. Blessed art thou amongst women, and blessed is the fruit of thy womb, Jesus.
1: Holy Mary, Mother of God, pray for us sinners, now and at the hour of our death. Amen.
2: Hail Mary, full of grace, the Lord is with thee. Blessed art thou amongst women, and blessed is the fruit of thy womb, Jesus.
1: Holy Mary, Mother of God, pray for us sinners, now and at the hour of our death. Amen.
2: Full of grace, the Lord is with thee. Blessed art thou amongst women, and blessed is the fruit of thy womb, Jesus.
1: Holy Mary, Mother of God, pray for us sinners, now and at the hour of our death. Amen.
2: Hail Mary, full of grace, the Lord is with thee. Blessed art thou amongst women, and blessed is the fruit of thy womb, Jesus.
1: Holy Mary, Mother of God, pray for us sinners, now and at the hour of our death. Amen.
2: Mary, full of grace, the Lord is with thee. Blessed art thou amongst women, and blessed is the fruit of thy womb, Jesus.
1: Holy Mary, Mother of God, pray for us sinners, now and at the hour of our death. Amen.
2: Hail Mary, full of grace, the Lord is with thee. Blessed art thou amongst women, and blessed is the fruit of thy womb, Jesus.
1: Holy Mary, Mother of God, pray for us sinners, now and at the hour of our death. Amen.
2: Hail Mary, full of grace, the Lord is with thee. Blessed art thou amongst women, and blessed is the fruit of thy womb, Jesus.
1: Holy Mary, Mother of God, pray for us sinners, now and at the hour of our death. Amen.
2: Hail Mary, full of grace, the Lord is with thee. Blessed art thou amongst women, and blessed is the fruit of thy womb, Jesus.
1: Holy Mary, Mother of God, pray for us sinners, now and at the hour of our death. Amen.
2: Hail Mary, full of grace, the Lord is with thee. Blessed art thou amongst women, and blessed is the fruit of thy womb, Jesus.
1: Holy Mary, Mother of God, pray for us sinners, now and at the hour of our death. Amen.
2: Full of grace, the Lord is with thee. Blessed art thou amongst women, and blessed is the fruit of thy womb, Jesus.
1: Holy Mary, Mother of God, pray for us sinners.

0: Jesus.
1: Forgive us our sins, save us from fire and hell, and lead all souls to heaven, especially those most in need of thy mercy.
2: The fifth soul of the mystery is the crucifixion and death of our Lord. Our Father, who art in heaven, hallowed be thy name. Thy kingdom come, thy will be done on earth as it is in heaven.
0: Give us this day our daily bread, and forgive us our trespasses, as we forgive those who trespass against us. And lead us not into temptation, but deliver us from evil. Amen.
2: Hail Mary, full of grace, the Lord is with thee. Blessed art thou amongst women, and blessed is the fruit of thy womb, Jesus.
0: Holy Mary, Mother of God, pray for us sinners, now and at the hour of our death. Amen.
2: Hail Mary, full of grace, the Lord is with thee. Blessed art thou amongst women, and blessed is the fruit of thy womb, Jesus.
0: Holy Mary, Mother of God, pray for us sinners, now and at the hour of our death. Amen.
2: Hail Mary, full of grace, the Lord is with thee. Blessed art thou amongst women, and blessed is the fruit of thy womb, Jesus.
0: Holy Mary, Mother of God, pray for us sinners now at the hour of our death. Amen.
2: Hail Mary, full of grace, the Lord is with thee. Blessed art thou amongst women, and blessed is the fruit of thy womb, Jesus.
0: Holy Mary, Mother of God, pray for us sinners now at the hour of our death. Amen.
2: Hail Mary, full of grace, the Lord is with thee. Blessed art thou amongst women, and blessed is the fruit of thy womb, Jesus.
0: Holy Mary, Mother of God, pray for us sinners now at the hour of our death. Amen.
2: Hail Mary, full of grace, the Lord is with thee. Blessed art thou amongst women, and blessed is the fruit of thy womb, Jesus.
0: Holy Mary, Mother of God, pray for us sinners now at the hour of our death. Amen.
2: Hail Mary, full of grace, the Lord is with thee. Blessed art thou amongst women, and blessed is the fruit of thy womb, Jesus.
0: Holy Mary, Mother of God, pray for us sinners now at the hour of our death. Amen.
2: Hail Mary, full of grace, the Lord is with thee. Blessed art thou amongst women, and blessed is the fruit of thy womb, Jesus.
0: Holy Mary, Mother of God, pray for us sinners now at the hour of our death. Amen.
2: Hail Mary, full of grace, the Lord is with thee. Blessed art thou amongst women, and blessed is the fruit of thy womb, Jesus.
0: Holy Mary, Mother of God, pray for us sinners now at the hour of our death. Amen.
2: Hail Mary, full of grace, the Lord is with thee. Blessed art thou amongst women, and blessed is the fruit of thy womb, Jesus.
0: Holy Mary, Mother of God, pray for us sinners now at the hour of our death. Amen.

0: Almighty Jesus,
1: and yourself seem to send us in the fires of hell. May all souls to heaven, especially those who most need thy mercy.
2: Hail, Holy Queen,
0: Mother of Mercy, our life, our sweetness, and our hope. To thee we cry, the vengeance children of Eve. To thee we send our sorrows, mourning, weeping, and sorrowing tears. Tell me, most gracious, I take it from eyes of mercy towards us. And after this, thy example shall unto us the blessed fruit of our loving Jesus. O clement, O loving, O secret, O generous.
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2: In the name of the Father, and of the Son, and of the Holy Ghost, and I believe in God, the Father Almighty, creator of heaven and earth, and in Jesus Christ, his only Son, our Lord. Who was conceived by the Holy Ghost, born of the Virgin Mary, suffered under Pontius Pilate, was crucified, died, and was buried. He descended into hell. The third day he arose again from the dead. He ascended into heaven, seated at the right hand of God the Father Almighty. From thence he shall come to judge the living and the dead. Our Father who art in heaven, hallowed be thy name. Thy kingdom come, thy will be done on earth as it is in heaven.
4: Give us this
2: day our daily bread, and forgive us our trespasses, as we forgive those who trespass against us. And lead us not into temptation, but deliver us from evil. Hail Mary, full of grace, the Lord is with thee. Blessed art thou amongst women, and blessed is the fruit of thy womb, Jesus.
4: Holy Mary, Mother of God, pray for us
2: sinners now. Hail Mary, full of grace, the Lord is with thee. Blessed art thou amongst women, and blessed is the fruit of thy womb, Jesus.
4: Holy Mary, Mother of God, pray for us sinners now.
2: Hail Mary, full of grace, the Lord is with thee. Blessed art thou amongst women, and blessed is the fruit of thy womb, Jesus.
4: Holy Mary, Mother of God, pray for us sinners now.

0: First glorious mystery of the resurrection. Our Father who art in heaven, hallowed be thy name, thy kingdom come, thy will be done on earth as it is in heaven. Hail Mary, full of grace, the Lord is with thee. Blessed art thou amongst women, and blessed is the fruit of thy womb, Jesus.
1: Holy Mary, Mother of God, pray for us sinners now and at the hour of our death. Amen.
0: Hail Mary, full of grace, the Lord is with thee. Blessed art thou amongst women, and blessed is the fruit of thy womb, Jesus.
1: Holy Mary, Mother of God, pray for us sinners now and at the hour of our death.
0: Hail Mary, full of grace, the Lord is with thee. Blessed art thou amongst women, and blessed is the fruit of thy womb, Jesus.
1: Holy Mary, Mother of God, pray for us sinners now and at the hour of our death.
0: Hail Mary, full of grace, the Lord is with thee. Blessed art thou amongst women, and blessed is the fruit of thy womb, Jesus.
1: Holy Mary, Mother of God, pray for us sinners now and at the hour of our death.
0: Hail Mary, full of grace, the Lord is with thee. Blessed art thou amongst women, and blessed is the fruit of thy womb, Jesus.
1: Holy Mary, Mother of God, pray for us sinners now and at the hour of our death.
0: Hail Mary, full of grace, the Lord is with thee. Blessed art thou amongst women, and blessed is the fruit of thy womb, Jesus.
1: Holy Mary, Mother of God, pray for us sinners now and at the hour of our death.
0: Hail Mary, full of grace, the Lord is with thee. Blessed art thou amongst women, and blessed is the fruit of thy womb, Jesus.
1: Holy Mary, Mother of God, pray for us sinners now and at the hour of our death.
0: Hail Mary, full of grace, the Lord is with thee. Blessed art thou amongst women, and blessed is the fruit of thy womb, Jesus.
1: Holy Mary, Mother of God, pray for us sinners now and at the hour of our death.
0: Hail Mary, full of grace, the Lord is with thee. Blessed art thou amongst women, and blessed is the fruit of thy womb, Jesus.
1: Holy Mary,
0: Hail Mary, full of grace, the Lord is with thee. Blessed art thou amongst women, and blessed is the fruit of thy womb, Jesus.
1: Holy Mary,

0: Jesus.
1: The second glorious mystery is the Ascension. Our Father who art in heaven, hallowed be thy name. Thy kingdom come, thy will be done on earth as it is in heaven.
0: Give us this day our daily bread, and forgive us our trespasses, as we forgive those who trespass against us. And lead us not into temptation, but deliver us from evil.
1: Hail Mary, full of grace, the Lord is with thee. Blessed art thou amongst women, and blessed is the fruit of thy womb, Jesus.
0: Holy Mary, Mother of God, pray for us sinners now and at the hour of our death.
1: Hail Mary, full of grace, the Lord is with thee. Blessed art thou amongst women, and blessed is the fruit of thy womb, Jesus.
0: Holy Mary, Mother of God, pray for us sinners now and at the hour of our death.
1: Hail Mary, full of grace, the Lord is with thee. Blessed art thou amongst women, and blessed is the fruit of thy womb, Jesus.
0: Holy Mary, Mother of God, pray for us sinners now and at the hour of our death.
1: Hail Mary, full of grace, the Lord is with thee. Blessed art thou amongst women, and blessed is the fruit of thy womb, Jesus.
0: Holy Mary, Mother of God, pray for us sinners now and at the hour of death.
1: Hail Mary, full of grace, the Lord is with thee. Blessed art thou amongst women, and blessed is the fruit of thy womb, Jesus.
0: Holy Mary, Mother of God,
1: Hail Mary, full of grace, the Lord is with thee. Blessed art thou amongst women, and blessed is the fruit of thy womb, Jesus.
0: Holy Mary, Mother of God, pray for us sinners now and at the hour of our death.
1: Hail Mary, full of grace, the Lord is with thee. Blessed art thou amongst women, and blessed is the fruit of thy womb, Jesus.
0: Holy Mary, Mother of God, pray for us sinners now and at the hour of our death.
1: Hail Mary, full of grace, the Lord is with thee. Blessed art thou amongst women, and blessed is the fruit of thy womb, Jesus.
0: Holy Mary, Mother of God, pray for us sinners now and at the hour of our death.
1: Hail Mary, full of grace, the Lord is with thee. Blessed art thou amongst women, and blessed is the fruit of thy womb, Jesus.
0: Holy Mary, Mother of God, pray for us sinners now and at the hour of our death.
1: Hail Mary, full of grace, the Lord is with thee. Blessed art thou amongst women, and blessed is the fruit of thy womb, Jesus.
0: Holy Mary, Mother of God, pray for us sinners now and at the hour of our death.

0: Give us our sins and save us from wrath. We also pray for those who are in mercy.
1: The third glorious mystery is the descent of the Holy Ghost upon the apostles and Mary. Our Father, who art in heaven, hallowed be thy name. Thy kingdom come, thy will be done on earth as it is in heaven.
2: Give us this day our daily bread, and forgive us our trespasses, as we forgive those who trespass against us. And lead us not into temptation, but deliver us from evil.
1: Hail Mary, full of grace, the Lord is with thee. Blessed art thou amongst women, and blessed is the fruit of thy womb, Jesus.
2: Holy Mary, Mother of God, pray for us sinners now.
1: Hail Mary, full of grace, the Lord is with thee. Blessed art thou amongst women, and blessed is the fruit of thy womb, Jesus.
2: Holy Mary, Mother of God, pray for us sinners now and at the hour of our
1: death. Hail Mary, full of grace, the Lord is with thee. Blessed art thou amongst women, and blessed is the fruit of thy womb, Jesus.
2: Holy Mary, Mother of God, pray for us sinners now and at the hour of our death.
1: Hail Mary, full of grace, the Lord is with thee. Blessed art thou amongst women, and blessed is the fruit of thy womb, Jesus.
2: Holy Mary, Mother of God, pray for us sinners now and at the hour of our death.
1: Hail Mary, full of grace, the Lord is with thee. Blessed art thou amongst women, and blessed is the fruit of thy womb, Jesus.
2: Holy Mary, Mother of God, pray for us sinners now and at the hour of our death.
1: Hail Mary, full of grace, the Lord is with thee. Blessed art thou amongst women, and blessed is the fruit of thy womb, Jesus.
2: Holy Mary, Mother of God, pray for us sinners now and at the hour of our death.
1: Hail Mary, full of grace, the Lord is with thee. Blessed art thou amongst women, and blessed is the fruit of thy womb, Jesus.
2: Holy Mary, Mother of God, pray for us sinners now and at the hour of our death.
1: Hail Mary, full of grace, the Lord is with thee. Blessed art thou amongst women, and blessed is the fruit of thy womb, Jesus.
2: Holy Mary, Mother of God,
1: Hail Mary, full of grace, the Lord is with thee. Blessed art thou amongst women, and blessed is the fruit of thy womb, Jesus.
2: Holy Mary, Mother of God, pray for us sinners now and at the hour of our death.
1: Hail Mary, full of grace, the Lord is with thee. Blessed art thou amongst women, and blessed is the fruit of thy womb, Jesus.
2: Holy Mary, Mother of God, pray for us sinners now and at the hour of our death.

0: Jesus.
1: Forgive us our sins, save us from fire and fire. Lead all souls to heaven, especially
0: those who are most in need. The fourth glorious mystery is the Assumption. Our Father, who art in heaven, hallowed be thy name. Thy kingdom come, thy will be done on earth as it is in heaven.
1: Give us this day our daily bread, and forgive us our trespasses, as we forgive those who trespass against us. And lead us not into temptation, but deliver us from evil.
0: Hail Mary, full of grace, the Lord is with thee. Blessed art thou among women, and blessed is the fruit of thy womb, Jesus.
1: Holy Mary, Mother of God, pray for us sinners, now and at the
0: hour of our death. Hail Mary, full of grace, the Lord is with thee. Blessed art thou among women, and blessed is the fruit of thy womb, Jesus.
1: Holy Mary, Mother of God, pray for us sinners, now and at the hour of our death.
0: Hail Mary, full of grace, the Lord is with thee. Blessed art thou among women, and blessed is the fruit of thy womb, Jesus.
1: Holy Mary, Mother of God, pray for us sinners, now and at the hour of our death.
0: Hail Mary, full of grace, the Lord is with thee. Blessed art thou among women, and blessed is the fruit of thy womb, Jesus.
1: Holy Mary, Mother of God, pray for us sinners,
0: Hail Mary, full of grace, the Lord is with thee. Blessed art thou among women, and blessed is the fruit of thy womb, Jesus.
1: Holy Mary, Mother of God, pray for us sinners, now and at the hour of our death.
0: Hail Mary, full of grace, the Lord is with thee. Blessed art thou among women, and blessed is the fruit of thy womb, Jesus.
1: Holy Mary, Mother of God, pray for us sinners, now and at the hour of our death.
0: Hail Mary, full of grace, Lord is with thee. Blessed art thou among women, and blessed is the fruit of thy womb, Jesus.
1: Holy Mary, Mother of God, pray for us sinners, now and at the hour of our death.
0: Hail Mary, full of grace, Lord is with thee. Blessed art thou among women, and blessed is the fruit of thy womb, Jesus.
1: Holy Mary, Mother of God, pray for us sinners, now and at the hour of our death.
0: Hail Mary, full of grace, Lord is with thee. Blessed art thou among women, and blessed is the fruit of thy womb, Jesus.
1: Holy Mary, Mother of God, pray for us sinners, now and at the hour of our death.
0: Hail Mary, full of grace, Lord is with thee. Blessed art thou among women, and blessed is the fruit of thy womb, Jesus.
1: Holy Mary, Mother of God, pray for us sinners, now and at the hour of our death.

0: Jesus.
1: Forgive us our sins.
2: The fifth glorious mystery is the coronation. Our Father, who art in heaven, hallowed be thy name. Thy kingdom come, thy will be done on earth as it is in heaven.
1: Give us this
3: day our daily bread, and forgive us our trespasses, as we forgive those who trespass against us. And lead us not into temptation, but deliver us from evil.
2: Hail Mary, full of grace, the Lord is with thee. Blessed art thou amongst women, and blessed is the fruit of thy womb, Jesus.
1: Holy Mary, Mother of God,
3: pray for us sinners, now and at the hour of our death.
2: Hail Mary, full of grace, the Lord is with thee. Blessed art thou amongst women, and blessed is the fruit of thy womb, Jesus.
3: Holy Mary, Mother of God, pray for us sinners, now and at the hour of our death.
2: Hail Mary, full of grace, the Lord is with thee. Blessed art thou amongst women, and blessed is the fruit of thy womb, Jesus.
3: Holy Mary, Mother of God, pray for us sinners, now and at the hour of our death.
2: Full of grace, the Lord is with thee. Blessed art thou amongst women, and blessed is the fruit of thy womb, Jesus.
3: Holy Mary, Mother of God, pray for us sinners, now and at the hour of our death.
2: Hail Mary, full of grace, the Lord is with thee. Blessed art thou amongst women, and blessed is the fruit of thy womb, Jesus.
3: Holy Mary, Mother of God, pray for us sinners, now and at the hour of our death.
2: Hail Mary, full of grace, the Lord is with thee. Blessed art thou amongst women, and blessed is the fruit of thy womb, Jesus.
3: Holy Mary, Mother of God, pray for us sinners, now and at the hour of our death.
2: Hail Mary, full of grace, the Lord is with thee. Blessed art thou amongst women, and blessed is the fruit of thy womb, Jesus.
3: Holy Mary, Mother of God, pray for us sinners, now and at the hour of our death.
2: Hail Mary, full of grace, the Lord is with thee. Blessed art thou amongst women, and blessed is the fruit of thy womb, Jesus.
3: Holy Mary, Mother of God, pray for us sinners, now and at the hour of our death.
2: Hail Mary, full of grace, the Lord is with thee. Blessed art thou amongst women, and blessed is the fruit of thy womb, Jesus.
3: Holy Mary, Mother of God, pray for us sinners, now and at the hour of our death.
2: Hail Mary, full of grace, the Lord is with thee. Blessed art thou amongst women, and blessed is the fruit of thy womb, Jesus.
3: Holy Mary,

0: Forgive us our sins, and save us from the fire of hell. Lead all souls to heaven, especially those who most need. Hail, Holy Queen,
1: Mother of Mercy, and Mother of Christ, and Mother of Christ.
0: Pray for us, Holy Mother of God. Let us pray. O God, whose only begotten Son, by his life, death, and resurrection, hath purchased for us the rewards of eternal salvation, grant, we beseech thee, that in meditating upon these mysteries of the Most Holy Rosary of the Blessed Virgin Mary, we may imitate what they contain and obtain what they promise, through the same Christ our Lord.
2: Amen. Concerning cell phones, I want to discourage you and tell you you shouldn't bring your cell phone into the church to read like a missal. You don't want to be using that as your missal. Why is that? Well, first of all, it's not becoming to the house of God. And you can imagine if the priests and I were using an iPad at the altar instead of the missal, that's really off-putting and not very respectful. We would drag the electronic world right into the sanctuary and right to the altar for sacrifice. And yet you're in the sacrifice, you're in the sanctuary of God, and you're attending Mass. So I discourage you from using your cell phone, and may become a little more serious on my prohibition on that. But right now I want you to take the initiative to use your missal. The missal is the book given to us by the church to follow the Mass, to learn the prayers, to receive the graces that come through this particular day. It would be better to pray your rosary than to read your electronic phone. And another reason, dear faithful, is the example we give to our children and to all of those who come to church. We're often telling them, we often know, we read, we study, how these things impose themselves into our families, into our schools. And can you imagine that? If at home it's a cell phone, at school it's the iPad, and at church it's again the cell phone, we're never free of it. It follows us everywhere. It's as though that's our new way of looking through life. And it's really condemning of the mind. And plus, think of the distractions that come through it. Not only might have Father Johnson get mad at you if it rings, but the little text pops up. Oh, I just got to check and see who that is. Oh, a new email came through. Oh. And we're always looking at that screen. We're always going to see the things that notify us. And then we could go into all the other reasons maybe it's not so good, such as, do we want the government and the cell phone companies to always be tracking where we are? Where we sat in the church and what we said? Do we want that always an imposition in our faith and in our life? I don't. So I think we really need to move away from it. And lastly, is just the delight of reading a book over looking at the phone. And I can tell you that's so true to me and reading my breviary. Sometimes I have to use a phone in traveling to the airport or when it's dark outside because I don't have a flashlight. The light is better coming right from the text, right? But when I go back to my breviary, just like reading the Bible, it's different. It's a different sensation, a different delight. There's a certain grace given by God by reading the official text of the church, which is the missal. So I ask you to take these things into consideration and get away from those electronics following you into church and buy and use the missals. You know how often we find missals hanging around the church that nobody claims? It's a whole stack of them in the main office, and so I let them sit there for a little bit. Then I have a special sale at half price for those who may need a missal. But how can we buy our missal and not use it, or not buy a missal and figure that we're going to attend the Mass properly? We should not be twiddling our thumbs or picking our fingers at Mass. We should be following the Mass and not through the phone.
3: The Seven Sorrows Devotion. According to St. Elizabeth of Hungary, those who invoke the Heavenly Mother through her sorrows will obtain true sorrow for their sins before death. Our Savior will protect them in their tribulations, especially at the hour of death. He will impress upon them the memory of his passion and will reward them for it in heaven. He will commit such devout servants to the hands of Mary that she may dispose of them according to her pleasure and obtain for them all the graces she desires. According to St. Bridget of Sweden, the Blessed Mother promises 7 graces to those who honor her daily by saying 7 Hail Marys while meditating on her sorrows. I will give peace to their families. They will be enlightened about the divine mysteries. I will console them in their pains and I will accompany them in their work. I will give them as much as they ask for, as long as it does not interfere with the adorable will of my divine Son or the sanctification of their souls. I will defend them in their spiritual battles with the infernal enemy, and I will protect them at every instant of their lives. I will visibly help them at the moment of their death. They will see the face of their mother. I have obtained this grace from my divine Son, that those who propagate this devotion to my tears and sorrows will be taken directly from this earthly life to eternal happiness, since all their sins will be forgiven, and my Son will be their eternal consolation and joy. Mary's 7 sorrows, in the name of the Father, and of the Son, and of the Holy Ghost, amen. Number 1, the prophecy. The prophet Simeon tells the Blessed Mary that a sword of sorrow will pierce her soul because of her new baby son. Hail Mary, full of grace, the Lord is with thee. Blessed art thou among women, and blessed is the fruit of thy womb, Jesus. Holy Mary, Mother of God, pray for us sinners now and at the hour of our death. Amen. Number 2, the flight. The Holy Family must flee in the night to Egypt to escape the mass murder of the newborn children of Israel. Hail Mary, full of grace, the Lord is with thee. Blessed art thou among women, and blessed is the fruit of thy womb, Jesus. Holy Mary, Mother of God, pray for us sinners now and at the hour of our death. Amen. Number 3, the search. For 3 long days and nights, Mary and Joseph search for their missing child who is lost without a trace. Hail Mary, full of grace, the Lord is with thee. Blessed art thou among women, and blessed is the fruit of thy womb, Jesus. Holy Mary, Mother of God, pray for us sinners now and at the hour of our death. Amen. Number 4, the meeting. Mary sees her son, Jesus, all crushed, torn, broken, and bleeding as he carries the cross upon which he will soon be brutally hung. Hail Mary, full of grace, the Lord is with thee. Blessed art thou among women, and blessed is the fruit of thy womb, Jesus. Holy Mary, Mother of God, pray for us sinners now and at the hour of our death. Amen. Number 5, the death. Mary's blood-soaked son is nailed to his cross, tortured, mocked, and spit upon by those for whose love he dies thirsting. Hail Mary, full of grace, the Lord is with thee. Blessed art thou among women, and blessed is the fruit of thy womb, Jesus. Holy Mary, Mother of God, pray for us sinners now and at the hour of our death. Amen. Number 6, the piercing. Jesus' heart is torn open by a lance to prove his death before he is taken down from the cross and laid in the arms of his mother. Hail Mary, full of grace, the Lord is with thee. Blessed art thou among women, and blessed is the fruit of thy womb, Jesus. Holy Mary, Mother of God, pray for us sinners now and at the hour of our death. Amen. Number 7, the burial. Mary's pale and lifeless son is taken from her arms and placed in a cold rock tomb, and the entrance is closed and sealed. Hail Mary, full of grace, the Lord is with thee. Blessed art thou among women, and blessed is the fruit of thy womb, Jesus. Holy Mary, Mother of God, pray for us sinners now and at the hour of our death. Amen. In the name of the Father, and of the Son, and of the Holy Ghost. Amen.
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